religion with just a set of rules, things we have to do, rather than a way of life. You see, Jesus has set the example of how you and I can and should live in a way that not only is best for us, but it's best for others as well. Jesus has set the example to you and I. The question is, are we going to follow it? Well, that's up to you, and it's up to me, and it's a choice that we can make, even today.

0: you believe.
1: Not what you may usually expect to hear from Gabriel Price and friends. That's called Why Do You Love Me? But I think it is one of, if not my favourite from them. It's so open, it's so honest, and I think it's fantastic. Hey, it's Joel Brown with you this morning on UCB One for Monday mornings, midnight to 5. The time has just gone 5 minutes past 1 o'clock, and given that it's just after 1, we like to pray for one thing at 1. One situation that may be on our hearts, on our minds. And something that we've heard a lot more of over the course of the weekend is our new PM stepping in. Andy Burnham taking over from Sir Keir Starmer. Now, look, when it comes down to it, no matter how much you may agree or disagree with Andy Burnham, no matter how much you may be excited or angry about this change, there is a new leader of our country. And I think that gives us an opportunity to humble ourselves and to pray for wisdom, to pray for God's guidance over the decisions that Andy is making. It's not an easy thing to pray for our leaders when they're making decisions that make you scratch your head sometimes. However, I think this is a real opportunity for you and I to do that. So as we do every morning on Midnight to 5, would you join me in prayer? Lord, given that we've had so many people in power over the last, what feels like just a few years, we pray that Andy Burnham stepping in as Prime Minister, that this can be a step in the right direction. Lord, we want peace for our country. We want joy in our neighbourhoods and joy in the hearts of everyone here in the UK. But Lord, it's tough sometimes. Please guide our leaders, guide those making decisions. Help them to have your wisdom, to see with your eyes, to hear with your ears. We all need you, Lord. We know that. But please give wisdom to our leaders who make decisions that impact so many others, Father God. Please help them today. And we pray that you can be honored, you can be glorified in the middle of all of this. That even in the turmoil, even in the change, that your name will be above every other name. And so for the future, we put it in your hands, Lord. We pray that you'll bless it. And we ask this in Jesus' name. Amen.

Safika on UCB One, still to come. Music from Sean Corrin, Samantha Cabe, and then our word for today in the next few moments' time. Right now, are you an iTunes or Apple Music listener, or are you a Spotify person? See, I have been an Android boy from probably the moment I was born. I had an iPhone at one time that my auntie gave me because my old phone just stopped working. And while it was useful, I don't know, I was happy to go back to an Android. Let me just say that. And of course, with all Androids, Spotify is the way to go when you're listening to music. Obviously, other apps are available, but Spotify is one of the leading ones. And they're doing something quite interesting at the moment, actually, I wanted to tell you about. Because they're doing their best to make it easier for parents, maybe such as yourself, to give our younger ears their own music experience without handing over the reins entirely. Now, they have done this before. They've made something called Managed Accounts, basically like a kid-friendly version of Spotify for listeners under 13. However, these have previously only been available with a premium family subscription. However, now they're going to be freely available on any Spotify package, which I think is good, actually. It's about time. So with a managed account, basically, your child has their own Spotify profile. They can listen to music, make playlists, discover new artists. However, as the parent, you are in control with built-in parent settings. For example, podcasts, audiobooks, video content, Canvas visuals, which are the little videos that play when a song plays. They are switched off by default. So yeah, good stuff actually. Managed accounts. You can find out more online, but I think it's a good move.

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How you love and never let go. 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

0: Samantha McCabe with Running. Part of her latest EP, by the way, that's called Quiet Faithfulness. Make sure to check that out wherever you find your music. I think you'll really, really like it, especially if you enjoyed the sound of that. How does it feel when someone goes above and beyond for you? They choose to do something that not only blesses you, but actually goes above and beyond. They don't do it just to tick the box. They do even more so. It's amazing, isn't it? And I think one of the first things it makes you feel is inspired for you to do the same to others. Now, sometimes these moments happen in your life where you receive a double portion, what seems like, right? But are you ready for those moments in your life? Are you looking out for them? Are you expectant for them?
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2: Blessings beyond your imagination. Prayer Pastor Heidi Scanlon said, God has blessings for us in categories we don't even know exist. That means God can create something out of nothing. He can seemingly come out of nowhere and just when you need him most, give you something you don't even have a category for. In Isaiah 55 verses 8 and 9, God says, "For my thoughts are not your thoughts, neither are your ways my ways, declares the Lord. As the heavens are higher than the earth, so are my ways higher than your ways, and my thoughts higher than your thoughts." You may say, if God has blessings that I don't even have categories for, how can I ask for them? That's where the Holy Spirit who dwells within you comes to your aid.

In Romans 8, verses 26 and 27, we're told, "We do not know what we ought to pray for, but the Spirit himself intercedes for us in accordance with the will of God." And because the Holy Spirit prays in accordance with the will of God, you are blessed with wisdom beyond your knowledge, power beyond your strength, and favor beyond your ability. Paul put it this way, "Now to him who is able to do immeasurably more than all we ask or imagine, according to his power that is at work within us, to him be glory in the church and in Christ Jesus throughout all generations, forever and ever. Amen." That's Ephesians 3, verses 20 and 21. Now, you still must do your due diligence, for God cannot bless negligence. But when you know you've faithfully done your part and obeyed God, you can trust him for blessings beyond your imagination.

Still to come on Monday mornings, midnight to 5 today. New music from Eli Gable. And we're going to be hearing a little sneak peek of our artist in the spotlight this week, Ray Mars. All that and more after this. So-

Jamie McDonald on UCB One this Monday morning. Also still to come, we're going to be having our first night blessing, a little moment to reflect and an opportunity just to pause and slow things down a little bit. Before we do, though, I've got this, a former record of the week to play for you. Coming from a relatively new name, Eli Gabel, Ohio-born singer-songwriter now based in Nashville. With his music, he blends folk, rock, and Americana. This was his first song of the year, by the way, talking about how the Christian life isn't meant to be easy. He also describes this as one of his most honest songs. Now part of our new music selection for July, and formerly a record of the week. This is new from Eli Gabel on UCB One. It's called What a Year.

Hello everyone, my name is Remus, founder of Lamb Culture Collective. I'm an artist, I make beautiful music that talks about Jesus. And this week I am UCB1's artist.

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0: it's lighty. With Spirit Come. Something a little bit different, actually, for you and I this morning. And you may recognize that from The Wind Down, something that Sarah Hine brings us each and every Sunday night from 9 p.m. The reason, though, we've stolen a Wind Down song is because right now it's time to get into our night blessing. A little reflection for you and I, written by pastor and writer Malcolm Duncan, and spoken for you and I today by Danielle.
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Ellie Limebear with By Fear. And on the way, we're going to be getting the latest news at 2 o'clock. After 2, I want to tell you about a first giraffe calf born in 8 years at a particular animal park and the adorable name that they've chosen. Where your heart

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2: From the Sky News Centre at 2, Spain have beaten Argentina 1-0 to win the World Cup for a second time. Ferran Torres got the deciding goal in the 106th minute as the final went to extra time in New Jersey. It sparked huge celebrations in a fan park in New York. Well, Argentina had Enzo Fernandez sent off just before extra time, while some of their players were seen fighting their opponents at full time. That didn't dampen the spirits of these Spanish fans.
3: I cannot ask for anything more, especially surrounded by my family. It's just surreal.
4: I feel great.
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2: Andy Burnham will pledge to restore confidence in government when he becomes Prime Minister later today. After meeting the King at Buckingham Palace, the new Labour leader will lay out his domestic priorities in his first speech from Downing Street. He's expected to say that Britain must be honest about the challenges it faces. Last week, Mr. Burnham vowed to be a PM for the North, South, East and West.
6: The same challenges can be found in the South West as the North West, or in East Anglia as the northeast, and this is the moment to speak for all parts of the country.
2: Iranian state media is reporting explosions across the south of the country as the US continues airstrikes. It's the ninth consecutive night of attacks. Southeast Water says supplies have returned to customers in West Kent who'd seen it disrupted over the weekend. Up to 7,000 households in the Tunbridge Wells area had low pressure or no water at all. Ryan Fox has won the Open with his final shot. The New Zealand golfer sunk a putt on the 18th green at Royal Birkdale to move a stroke clear of Cameron Young. And England's cricketers have won their one-day international series with India 2-1. They finished with a 27-run victory at Lord's. That's the latest. I'm Cam Hall.
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7: Let us not give up meeting together, as some of you are in the habit of doing, but let us encourage one another, and all the more as you see the day approaching. Hebrews 10, 25.
8: Now, look, that is easier said than done. But think about it like this, right? No matter what kind of day the other person is having, if you are going through something tough, you want them to be encouraging to you, right? Of course you do. And the thing is, on a good day, yes, you want to encourage that person. But life is not full of good days, is it? There are tough moments that you are going to face in your life. That is a given. So, how can we mentally, emotionally prepare for those moments where even though we may be having a tough day, we have an opportunity to encourage someone else? Because think about it like this, that's how you would want to be treated, right? So let's set the example. And even when we're tired, even when we're upset, let's use the opportunity that we have to encourage and build up those around us. I walk

0: And it's Justin Gambino on UCB One. Soundtracking midnight to five on our Monday morning. Joel Brown with you today, sitting in for Dave. And it is lovely to have you alongside me. I hope that you've had a fantastic weekend, and I hope that you're feeling good as we head into a brand new week. No matter what has you up at this early hour of the morning, I'm glad that you're here with me. And I'm glad that I get to play you brilliant music on UCB One. I've got more to come from Forrest Frank, Holvey, Lynn D, and a wonderful one from Britt Nicole that I'll play for you in just a second. But just going back to what I was saying before, no matter what has you up at this moment in time, maybe you're working a night shift. Maybe the kids just aren't settling, and so you have a little bit of company at 2 in the morning. Or maybe actually, it is the fear, the anxiety of things going on around the world, that is just keeping you up today. Hey, look, that's okay. You're only human. And it's a lot, isn't it? There's so much going on in your mind, let alone around the world. So if you will, with me right now for just a moment, let's just catch our breath, okay? Let's be intentional about it. And just take a few deep breaths while listening to this.
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0: Sylvie Hallam. And that's called Move on UCB One. On the way, we are going to be hearing from our 10-Minute Bible Talks team. We're having a look at the first chapter of the book of Joshua, a massive book in the Bible, and the story that it follows. Okay, we'll get into that in a few moments' time. Music from Lindy and Forrest Frank in between now and then. And also an adorable story that I need to tell you about. There's an animal park in Kent, which recently welcomed its first giraffe calf born in 8 years. A massive moment. The park's managing director even said, "Welcoming the first giraffe born here since 2018 is an incredibly special moment. Not just for everyone here, but for giraffe conservation in the UK." Now, what made this even better is the name that they've decided to give this giraffe. I wonder if you have any ideas. What's a good giraffe name? Gerald? Gary? Do they all have to start with a G? No. Joel? Joel the giraffe, actually. I can get behind that. But no, they have gone with naming this giraffe after Jude Bellingham. Jude, the Nubian giraffe, was born. Actually, just a couple hours before England faced Norway earlier on in this World Cup endeavour that we were on. What a brilliant name, Jude the Nubian Giraffe. I feel like it's quite hard to say without having a little smile. Very hard to say with a straight face. Well, little Jude, welcome to planet Earth. Good to have you here. And well done to the team at this animal park in Kent. Great choice of name.
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0: we got without love? Why you hover over the tight basket but never gave a hug? His pants sag, you don't like him, try to push him out of church the whole time. He was suicidal.
1: You stayed when I had nothing. You spoke through a bullshit and want me. John, you don't want this before me.
0: I know you for me, you don't want it for me.

And it's Forrest Frank and Jake, of course it is. More music on the way from Alyssa Figueroa, Dan Bremnes, and the new one from The Colour. Their latest is called Heavenly Hope. It's really, really good. I'll play that for you slightly later on. But each and every morning at around this time on Midnight to Five, we get the chance to hear from our 10-Minute Bible Talks team. And we're going to be having a look at the book of Joshua, chapter 1. Patrick Miller is going to be walking us through this today, considering Jesus' attitude when it comes to helping the helpless and what you and I could take on board from that as well. See, the thing is, so often in our society today, we hear the story telling us to be self-sufficient, self-reliant, to help ourselves get ahead and to take whatever we need to make that happen. The thing is, when we look at the Bible, when we think about Jesus's heart, we are reminded that this is not Jesus's approach. But not only that, it is actually a deeply flawed approach as well. Taking anything that you need just to get ahead, being self-sufficient, leads to arrogance. It leads to pride instead of pointing

First, God helps those who help themselves. Second, God loves a cheerful giver. Three, God feels indignation every day. You might have guessed the last one is the one that's not in the Bible, but you'd be wrong. Psalm 7:11 reads, God is a righteous judge and a God who feels indignation every day. You see, because God is good and loves to protect and help those who are oppressed and downcast, He's always indignant. He's indignant about all the ways people hurt other people in creation. Now, I'm also betting that most of us guessed correctly that number two, God loves a cheerful giver, is in the Bible. And it is, 2 Corinthians 9:7. So what's the odd man out? God helps those who help themselves. If you guessed wrong, don't beat yourself up. No one has the entire Bible memorized. And several surveys show that many Christians believe this sentence or something like it is in the Bible. But it's not. And I might go one step further. It shouldn't be in the Bible for at least two reasons. The first is that that statement is just false. Jesus said that he didn't come to save the healthy. He came to save the sick. He came to help those specifically who cannot and would not help themselves. And that's fantastic news because it turns out that's actually all of us. The Apostle Paul, who was a early convert to the way of Jesus, he wrote letters to a number of early churches, including one to a church in Ephesus. Ephesus is located on the western edge of modern-day Turkey. Now, in that letter, he expressed a similar idea. He said, "For it is by grace that you have been saved through faith. And this is not from yourselves, it is the gift of God, not by works, so that no one can boast." Do you hear his point? We don't save ourselves. We don't add anything to our salvation. Jesus didn't pick you or me because we were especially righteous or hardworking. No, Paul says, this is not from yourselves. And that means, quote, no one can boast. You see, the first reason God helps those who help themselves shouldn't be in the Bible is that it's simply not true. God helps the helpless. And if he helped you, that means that you too are helpless apart from him. So you have nothing to brag about. But there's a second reason that God helps those who help themselves shouldn't be in the Bible. And that's because that false verse has the power to make us proud and even irresponsible. We become proud because we look at all the blessings in our lives and we conclude, I have all these blessings in my life because I worked hard. I helped myself. I pulled myself up by the bootstraps. Of course, that's the kind of thing that can't withstand a moment of thought. It may be true that you work hard, but just ask yourself this. If you met someone who had four times the wealth you have, and they grew up in a family that had four times the wealth of the family that you grew up in, would you conclude that they've worked four times harder than you to get four times as much as you? Well, of course not. You'd say they lucked out and were born into the right family, and that gave them advantages. And isn't the inverse true? If someone has a quarter of what you have, does that mean that they've worked a quarter as hard as you have? You see, the idea that God helps those who help themselves, well, it makes you proud of what you have, and it can make you arrogant towards those who have less, and that's precisely what creates irresponsibility. Rather than taking responsibility for our brothers and sisters with less, as the Bible calls us to, instead, we end up judging them. Instead, we say, God gave them what they deserved. If they didn't help themselves, then it's their own fault that they're struggling. We become a lot like Cain, who was a son of Adam and Eve, and he killed his own brother. And when God comes along to ask him about his brother's whereabouts, this is how he responds. He says, "Am I my brother's keeper?" Obviously, Cain thinks that the answer is no, he's not his brother's keeper. But it's equally obvious that God thinks the answer is yes. You, dear listener, are your brother's keeper. So if you neglect your brother's or sister's need because you think they got what they deserved and you got what you deserved, well, you're acting irresponsibly. You're acting proudly. You're pretending that everything you have and everything you are is because God helps those who help themselves. But the truth is that God helps those who can't help themselves. And so we should do likewise. Knowing that truth is why we take it on ourselves to take responsibility for others. It's why we actively help others who can't help themselves. A remarkable feature of the book of Joshua, which we're reading through right now in 10-minute Bible talks, this feature is that the people of God actually act with faithfulness toward him. Now, I say that's remarkable because this often isn't the case

0: in the Old Testament. More often than not, God's people rebel against him. They run the opposite direction. Now, the first way it becomes evident that the people are doing the right thing is right in the first chapter. You see, before the story told in the book of Joshua, the people of Israel conquered the land to the east of the Jordan River. And 2.5 tribes of Israel, they ended up taking that land as their inheritance. These were the Reubenites, the Gadites, and the half-tribe of Manasseh. Now, as Joshua's story begins, the people are crossing over the Jordan to the west side, and they're going there to conquer the lands west of it. So what do the 2.5 tribes with land already do? Perhaps they say, God helps those who help themselves, and that's why we have land and you don't have land. Of course, that would be a falsehood. They had land because God gave it to them, because all of the tribes conquered it together. But here's the crazy thing. These 2.5 tribes, they don't even consider the falsehood. Instead, they take responsibility to help their brothers as God first helped them. Joshua tells the 2.5 tribes in chapter 1, verse 14, you are to help them being all the other tribes going off to conquer more land. He says, you are to help them until the Lord gives them rest, as he has done for you, and until they too have taken possession of the land the Lord your God is giving them. After that, you may go back and occupy your own land, which Moses, the servant of the Lord, gave to you east of the Jordan toward the sunrise. Then they answered Joshua, whatever you have commanded us, we will do, and wherever you send us, we will go. And they follow through on this promise. You are like these tribes of Israel. What you have in life is not your own. It's a gift from a good, loving God who helps those who help themselves. And if he's done that for you in Jesus, how can you not desire to do the same for others?
1: Very, very interesting thoughts tonight. From Patrick Miller, part of our 10-Minute Bible Talks team. Thank you for that, Patrick. Plenty for you and I to unpack, right? I had a thought the other day, I think it was someone reminded me of this, about the blessings that I have been given, how they are not only for me, but actually they are for other people. It makes you think differently about what you've got, right? When you realize it's not only for you, but it's actually an opportunity to bless others, it really opens your mind to what you can do with your life, doesn't it? Now, we're going to be unpacking Joshua chapter 2 tomorrow morning on midnight to 5 at around this time with our 10-Minute Bible Talks team. In the meantime, though, to find out more, go online to 10minutebibletalks.com.

And it's Dan Bremnes with Fly Away. One of my favourites from him. So, so good. And speaking of so good, I've got this new one now from The Colour to play for you. Part of their album that is called Heartbeat. This is new on UCB One, and it's called Heavenly Hope.

earlier on in this hour, we were hearing from our 10-Minute Bible Talks team. Patrick Miller was taking us through Joshua chapter 1. And we are going to be unpacking Joshua chapter 2 tomorrow morning on Midnight to 5. So please do join me for that. But off the back of that, we were talking about how the blessings that you and I have been given are not necessarily only for us. They're actually a wonderful opportunity for us to bless others. It's not always the easiest to get our head around, right? But it made me think about this one story that I heard recently. This guy was saying how he saw this video on Instagram of this kid telling a story. And the kid tells this story of this person sitting on the grass, praying, "Lord, I'm really hungry. Please give me a pizza." Opens his eyes and boom, there is a pizza on his lap. Amazing. He enjoys the pizza and prays, saying, "Lord, thank you so much for that. That was incredible." Now, when he opens his eyes again, there's another pizza on his lap. And the person goes, "Oh, Lord, you've provided again. That's amazing." And he eats the pizza. And praying again, he says, "Lord, thank you for that." But then he hears God say, "Actually, that wasn't your pizza." An interesting thought. Right? You and I are made to bless others. We're made to encourage. What would that look like for you to do today? Feels like a thousand.

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We the Kingdom on UCB One, and that is called The Plans. 5 minutes to three on our Monday morning. We're going to be hearing the latest news in a moment. Before we do, though, I've got this to play for you now. This is a personal favorite of mine from Peabod, and it's called You Always Find Me. No matter where you are today, no matter how you're feeling, no matter what you're facing, you can know that God is always there for you. And no matter where you are, He always finds you.

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1: From the Sky News Centre at 3, Spain have won the World Cup for a second time. Joe Rawson was watching the final in New Jersey.
2: It's a game that will be remembered more for everything around it, with a Super Bowl-style star-filled halftime show and an elaborate closing ceremony. But Spain were presented with the World Cup trophy by US President Donald Trump after a 1-0 win over 10-man Argentina. Ferran Torres got the only goal of the game in extra time as Emi Martinez was finally beaten in the Argentine goal. They add the World Cup to their European title. Cue celebrations around Madrid and elsewhere. Spain 1, Argentina 0.
1: Meanwhile, Andy Burnham will become Britain's seventh Prime Minister in 10 years later. He'll take over from Sir Keir Starmer, who'll travel to Buckingham Palace to meet the King and formally resign. The US military says it's begun a ninth consecutive night of airstrikes against Iran. State media's reporting explosions across the south of the country. Teenagers and people heading to university in England can get a meningitis B vaccine from today. They'll get their first dose before a second injection 4 weeks later for full protection. The government announced the one-off jab programme last month after a series of outbreaks, the most serious of which was in Kent, which left two teenagers dead. Dr. Tom Nutt is CEO of Meningitis Now.
3: So I think the message is, if you're eligible for this vaccine, to absolutely take it up. This is a safe and effective vaccine. And meningitis, although rare, is truly devastating when it strikes.
1: The Conservative MP for Maidstone and Morling, Helen Grant, has announced she'll stand down at the next election. She says it follows major surgery and treatment for cancer 2 years ago. And New Zealand's Ryan Fox claimed a dramatic victory at the Open. He lifted the claret jug with his final shot of the tournament. That's the latest. I'm Cam Hall.
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4: This is the confidence we have in approaching God, that if we ask anything according to his will, he hears us. 1 John 5:14.
5: Wow. Do you know that today? Do you believe that? Because it is true, even if you're not too sure about it right now, that when you call out to God, he hears you. Every tear that you've ever cried, he has seen. Every moment that you have had to cry out to him and say, I don't get it, I don't understand, he has been there. He's also been there in every good moment. Every moment that you have ever felt grateful, or every moment that you've said thank you, he's been there too. You see, the thing is, not only are you never alone because God is always with you, but God is always listening to you as well. He wants you to know that. And he wants you to know that you've got the opportunity to say anything to him. He's not scared of your emotion. So open up your heart to him today. What would you say to him?

Natalie Lane. With Church Bells on UCB One, soundtracking our Midnight to Five this Monday morning, where it's Joel Brown with you today, sitting in for Dave. Lovely to have you with me. And I hope that you're doing okay. I hope that you had a good weekend. I hope that you're looking forward to a brand new week that we are kicking off together. And I hope that you're doing all right at this time in the morning. What's got you up at this time? Are you working a night shift? If that is the case, I salute you, my friend. Stick with me and I'll keep the good music coming for you today. Maybe though, actually, the kids just aren't settling and you're just having to stay up with them just until they drop off and then you can go back to sleep as well. Maybe though, it's actually just what we're hearing about and reading in the news that just fills you with anxiety. Maybe there's one thing that you're wrestling with right now that you are carrying that is just so heavy. Hey, look, I get it. And it's okay. I may not know everything about your situation right now, but you know who does? God. And he's always with you. He's never going to leave you. So no matter what you're facing, you're not on your own. And you can tell God exactly how you feel today.

0: proof.
1: And that's the name of that one from Aaron Cole. Still to come, music from Bodie, Lauren Daigle, and a great one from Jonathan Ogden in the next few moments' time. We've all had a moment like this, right? You receive a message from your grandma or your granddad, and it just seems like whenever our grandparents send a text message, for some reason, maybe it's down to the where the full stops are, or maybe just the lack of full stops in general, just one long paragraph. It just doesn't seem like there's much emotion in there, does it? Maybe the classic is just having a random thumbs up at the end of a message. Well, recently I was reading about something like this, okay? A hilarious text message sent from a grandma to her grandchild, giving a bit of an update when grandma was tasked with feeding her grandchild's reptiles. Three of them, to be precise, three lizards. And this is what the message said. Eating time, a disaster tonight. Wiggles would not take a worm, so I gave him your treat. Spurt took the worm twice, but then he just dropped them. I ran out of worms because the ugly one ate about 12. Brutal. The message goes on to say, I need to get some tomorrow, full stop. What do I need to get? Full stop. On top of all that, I dropped two worms on the rug. I found one, but couldn't find the other, so you may have company in your bed. What? And then the message says, good night, full stop, writing from Grandpa's iPad. I love the lovely, like a little email signature at the bottom. A text signature. Oh, never change, Grandma. Never change. Further

0: 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I'm Ed.
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And it's Bodhi with Liar Liar, who was actually part of our team who had our record of the week last week. Follow Me Down was the name of the new one from Bodhi and Sanson. Now, of course, that is part of Sanson's new album that is called Not For Nothing. So make sure to check that out wherever you get your music. If you're a fan of like John Bellion, Dominic Fike, that kind of music, you will love Sanson and especially his new album, Not For Nothing. Okay, next up, we're going to be hearing from Bernie Dimer after this. You think you-

0: I love that one from Lauren Daigle. It's called Be Okay. She's going to be at this year's Big Church Festival, by the way, and so are we at UCB One. And I've got something very special for you, by the way. 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Now, each and every night on Midnight to Five, at around this time, we get the chance to hear from Bernie Dimer. He's the CEO of Christianity Works and he's a Bible teacher as well. Today, we're going to be asking ourselves a few questions, including, what if you and I could discover a way to live so that we don't worry about anything? Sounds pretty good, right? Especially if we didn't need to change our circumstances, but actually just change our mindset, change the way that we live out our circumstances. Well, if that was possible, then you would want to know, right? Well, so would I. And believe it or not, it's more possible than you may believe.
1: So many people spend so much time being afraid in their lives. Maybe it's a crisis or just a sense of this nagging, ongoing thing that something bad's going to happen. A negativity, a pessimism, always thinking the worst, always imagining the worst, always

0: expecting the worst. That's why last week on the program, we looked at this whole fear thing, the reality that scary things do happen to us in our lives, and they're going to happen again. And the reality, whether we care to believe it or not, that God's heart is for us not to be afraid. So often we put on a brave face or a cool, calm exterior, but inside, so many people are torn apart, shaken to the core by fear and worry. So this week, we're going to do some rubber hits the road stuff in a series that I've called 5 Ways to Overcome Fear. 5 very practical things that you and I can do to banish fear and worry. Now, let me make this clear. I am talking about living a life that, by and large, is free from fear and worry. Scary things will still come at us in life. It's about living through them with a calm delight and resolve, with a deep knowledge that actually God is in this place with us. The first thing I want to share with you today is that our mind matters. What we do with our thoughts really matters. Back in 1953, a bloke by the name of Norman Vincent Peale wrote a classic book called The Power of Positive Thinking. And for a long time, I have to tell you, I poo-hooed it. It's not about positive thinking, I said. It's about trusting in God. Even when I started reading this book not so long ago, I was pretty skeptical. But what he expounds in his book is exactly what God talks about in the Bible. Our mind matters. Let me take you to a passage that I personally often go to. It's the Apostle Paul on death row writing to his friends, the Philippians. Listen to what this man writes from his dank prison cell. This comes from Philippians chapter 4, beginning at verse 6. He says, "Do not worry about anything, but in everything, by prayer and supplication, with thanksgiving, let your requests be made known to God, and the peace of God, which surpasses all understanding, will guard your hearts and your minds in Christ Jesus. Finally, beloved, whatever is true, whatever is honorable, whatever is just and pure and pleasing and commendable, if there is any excellence, if there is anything worthy of praise, think about these things. Keep on doing the things that you've learned and received and heard and seen in me, and the God of peace will be with you. I rejoice in the Lord greatly that now at last you have revived your concern for me. Indeed, you were concerned for me, but had no opportunity to show it. Not that I'm referring to being in need, for I've learned to be content with whatever I have. I know what it is to have little. I know what it is to have plenty. In any and all circumstances, I have learned the secret of being well fed and of going hungry and having plenty and of being in need. I can do all things through him who strengthens me." Let me just start with just the first 2 verses here. Look at them again with me. Philippians chapter 4, verses 6 and 7. "Do not worry about anything, but in everything, by prayer and supplication, with thanksgiving, make your requests known to God. And the peace of God, which surpasses all understanding, will guard your hearts and your minds in Christ Jesus." How do we not worry? Let me ask you that. You see, in my experience, worry is something that just happens. I've wanted to turn the worry tap off so many times, but this stream of worrying thoughts just keeps on flooding into my mind. Now, I'm as strong-willed and as disciplined a person as you'll find anywhere. When I set my mind to achieving something, invariably I do. It's been like that all my life. But you know something? I am powerless to turn off the worry tap. It's horrifying when you worry. It grips your whole life. You're waking, you're sleeping, you toss at night. And have you ever noticed that? And it's believing in these 2 verses that's enabled me to end the worry in my life. You know something? When you stop worrying, you have peace. And that's exactly what Paul tells us. That's exactly what God wants to tell us today. Do not worry about anything, but in everything. How do I stop worrying? Not by turning the tap off myself, but by replacing it with something else. With the "but" in everything that Paul writes about. Do not worry about anything, but in everything. So what's the "but"? What's the thing that we should replace the worrying with? All that time, that energy we spend worrying, what do I do with it? I transfer it to something else. To what else? But in everything. Now that means everything. In everything that's causing me worry, by prayer and supplication. What does that mean? By praying and entreating and asking God, seeking him. So instead of wasting all that time and energy on worrying, spend it instead on praying and asking God. Imagine how different our lives would be every time a worrying thought comes to haunt the deepest recesses of our minds. We say, hang on a minute, stop. I am not going to think on that. I am not going to dwell on that worry. I am not going to brood and worry, but instead, I am going to pray. How? With thanksgiving. God, I thank you I'm in this place. You know something? I thank you that I have an opportunity to trust you. I thank you that unless you show up here, I'm in trouble. Now, Lord, here's my problem. Here it is. Will you help me? Thank you, God. If every time we go to worry, instead of worrying, we do this instead, here is what the Bible promises us. Now, listen very carefully to this promise because it's a promise that's going to change your life. Do not worry about anything, but in everything by prayer and supplication, with thanksgiving, let your requests be made known to God. Now, here comes the promise. And the peace of God, which surpasses all understanding, will guard your hearts and your minds in Christ Jesus. There it is. And you know something? That is exactly what happens. I challenge you. If you've got worries in your life, if you've got fears in your life, try this for just a few days. Every time you start worrying, go to God. Stop worrying, go to God, and do the but thing. But instead, in everything by prayer and supplication, with thanksgiving, let your request be made known to God. And here's what happens. He's going to turn the worry tap off. See, no amount of strength or resolve or anything else that you and I can do is going to turn that worry tap off. Only God. And he's going to replace it with an amazing peace, an incredible peace. So the storm can still be raging. The circumstances can be getting worse. But you've been praying and entreating and thanking God instead of worrying. And you think to yourself, I can't explain this. I have this peace. How? Why? How can it be? That's why Paul calls it a peace that surpasses all understanding. God turned the worry tap off while you were praying. And he did what you and I couldn't do. And the peace of God that surpasses all understanding will guard your hearts and your minds in Christ Jesus. It's because the worry just can't get in. This is where the rubber hits the road.
1: Wow. It's an interesting thought, isn't it? Because how often do we just think that, oh, worry is something that happens to me. It's out of my control. It is something that bubbles up from inside, and then that's it. Well, actually, not only are there things that we can do when we eventually feel worried, there are things that we can do in advance so that that worry doesn't take hold. We heard just after the news at 3, actually, a brilliant Bible verse from 1 John 5, verse 14, reminding us that God hears you. Now, for God to hear you, it means he needs to be close, right? And for God to be close means that you are never on your own. And that is one of the best reasons why we don't need to worry. No matter what you're facing, no matter how alone you may feel or you may have been told you are never on your own. Great thought today, Bernie. Thank you so much for everything. We are going to be hearing from Bernie again tomorrow morning. In between now and then, go to christianityworks.co.uk. Right.

0: Emerson Day on UCB One. Still to come, wonderful music from Rachel Morley and a brilliant tune from Darthy as well that I'll play for you in a moment's time. Right now, though, I get to play for you our record of the week. New from Ethan Beer and Joel Barnes. This is called Only One That Matters.
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0: Ethan Beer and Joel Barnes with our record of the week. I'll have another play of that for you tomorrow morning. But of course, as our record of the week, we get to hear that every show, every day on UCB One.
1: Hi, Andy Elms here from Family Church and GreatBigLife.co. In Exodus 32 verse 8, it reveals to us that Moses, as well as leading the people, had a place that he went to each day to just encounter and spend time with the Lord, to receive instruction and strength. This place was called a tent of meeting. You know, the reality for us is we all need a tent of meeting. We all need in our lives a place where we pull away from the crowd with the purpose of going to spend time with him in his presence. Because it's in his presence we receive everything we need for the day that's ahead. Want to encourage you today, just like Moses, have a moment in your day. Doesn't matter where in your day it is, but a moment where you pull away from the crowd to go and spend a moment, some time, with him alone.

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1: 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Okay, we're going to get the latest news at 4. After 4, we'll have our achievable goals and our early morning eye-opener.

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1: From the Sky News Centre at 4, Spain fans are celebrating winning the World Cup for a second time after beating Argentina 1-0 in the final in New Jersey.
2: I cannot ask for anything more, especially surrounded by my family. It's just surreal.
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1: Ferran Torres got the goal in extra time, striking in the 106th minute. That was after the defending champions had Enzo Fernandez sent off. There were also ugly scenes at full time, with some Argentine players seen fighting with the Spanish side as they celebrated their victory. Elsewhere, Andy Burner will promise a more stable and responsible politics when he becomes the UK's seventh Prime Minister in a decade today. The new Labour leader will meet with the King at Buckingham Palace before laying out his domestic priorities in his first speech in Downing Street. He takes over from Sir Keir Starmer, who says he'll back his replacement.
4: I will support him all the way. I'll give advice if it's asked for, and I'll give it privately. I will not give advice if it's not asked for, and I certainly won't give it publicly. I will give my full support, and that is what I mean. I want my country to thrive, and I'm sure it will be a great success.
1: Iranian state media is reporting explosions across the south of the country as the US continues airstrikes. It's the ninth consecutive night of attacks. Southeast Water says supplies have returned to customers in West Kent who'd seen it disrupted over the weekend. Up to 7,000 households in the Tunbridge Wells area had low pressure or no water at all. Ukraine's leader has again called for more air defence missiles following attacks by Russia over the weekend. At least 8 people were killed as the strikes hit various cities, including the capital Kyiv. And Ryan Fox says his Open golf win is pretty amazing. The New Zealander took the title with his final shot at Royal Birkdale as he finished one stroke clear of American Cameron Young. That's the latest. I'm Cam Hall.
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5: For God so loved the world that he gave his only Son, that whoever believes in him shall not perish, but have eternal life. John 3:16.
6: I mean, it's everywhere, isn't it? Bookmarks, t-shirts, posters, Instagram bios. John 3:16. Potentially, if not the most popular verse from the Bible. And yet, just because we have seen, heard, and read it a million times, does that take away anything from the power of it? No. It still applies. And it still applies to you. The verse says, whoever believes in him shall not perish, but have eternal life. You are included in that. When you believe in God, when you recognize that you can't do this life on your own, that's not a sign of weakness. That's a sign of strength. And God is there, ready and waiting to be with you today and walk with you into the rest of your life. Are you ready?

Field Lily. Lovely from them. And I tell you what, we don't have long to wait until our sunrise this morning. The sky is starting to light up. I think the official sunrise is around 5 o'clock. So if you are up and about and you're fully awake at this point, well, I hope that you do enjoy having the chance to see the sunrise when it does make its way to us. Good morning. Thank you for listening to UCB One today. My name's Joel Brown. Lovely to have you alongside me for midnight to five. I'm looking after things for Dave today and tomorrow. So excited to hang out with you tomorrow morning as well. On the way, we are going to be having our early morning eye-opener, a little true or false question to test you on. And of course, we'll have our word for today, all before Bex takes over with breakfast at 5 o'clock. In between now and then, though, of course, it's time to get into our today's achievable goals. Three easy goals for you and I to do. By the way, if you want to give me any inspiration for tomorrow's achievable goals, maybe you want to set them. Well, if you do, text me on WhatsApp on 01782 911111 or email me joel@ucb.co.uk. For today, our achievable goals are this. Number one, think about which of your senses you are most grateful for. That's a nice one. I think I'd either go with taste or sight for me. Number two, go through some family photos or photos of friends and allow yourself just to reminisce. And number three, when you can this week, take the stairs instead of the lift or the escalator. That's a good challenge, isn't it? So there you go, our three achievable goals for today, and I'll have three more for you tomorrow. But if you want to get in touch, give me some inspiration. Can't say that.

I'm pressing on until I see the goal. Pressing on cause he made me his own. So I take it and make it my own. Pressing even when I'm never prone. Faithful even when it's high or low.

0: Manis Cortez on UCB One. Easily my favourite from him. It's called The Race, and it is something different to what you may usually hear on Midnight to Five, but there's a very good reason for that. Because just before we are going to get started with a brand new week, a new busy day, this is a great opportunity for you and I just to slow things down a little bit with what we call our night blessing. It's an opportunity to reflect, a moment to pause, written by pastor and writer Malcolm Duncan and shared by Danielle.
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Drakeford, with Enough For Me on UCB One. Still to come, music from Jordan Feliz, a former Record of the Week from Kenta Dadashi, and a great one from Bushla G in the next few moments' time. Right now, though, the time has just gone 25 minutes past four, and that means it's time for our early morning eye-opener. A nice little quiz, a nice little game that we're going to have just to get our brains moving at this moment of

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Good stuff. However, for your early morning eye-opener today, I want to know this. 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

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I was asking you today as our early morning eye-opener, true or false, the name Spotify came from a mistake. What do you think? 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By the way, make sure to save that number to your phone for WhatsApp, 01782 911111. 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What do you think? Well, I'll reveal it to you in a moment. 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Some of it is not the best. Obviously, that's why it's ideal to listen to UCB One. 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It's good for your children. It's good for your dog, your neighbors, your grandparents. It's good for everyone. 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Good stuff. So let's find out the answer, shall we? True or false, the name Spotify came from a mistake. Well, actually, the answer is true. Did you know that the co-founders of Spotify, these guys called Daniel and Martin, they were sitting in Daniel's flat trying to think of a catchy name for their new app. After tossing around various names and even trying online jargon generators, Martin shouts out a name and Daniel misheard what he said. So what did he mishear? Spotify. No way. And now the company is one of, if not the biggest, music streaming app out there. Oh, wow. Incredible, right? What are the chances?

And a big well done if you did get the answer right for this morning's early morning eye-opener. Of course, the answer was true. The name Spotify did come from a mistake. I'll have another one for you, by the way, tomorrow. Similar sort of time, just after 4:30. Right now, something new for you. Part of our new music selection for July. This is Kindle with

0: Kushla G with Maybe I'll Be Just Fine. And I want to encourage you today that yes, you will. If you're doubting that question, thinking, Joel, I'm battling through stuff today. This is tough. I have no doubt that it is hard, but let me encourage you and say that you are going to be okay. Mainly because you're never on your own. God is always with you. And he won't let you go through things that he knows you won't be able to manage. But better than that, he actually wants to bless you too.
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2: Blessings beyond your imagination. Prayer Pastor Heidi Scanlon said, God has blessings for us in categories we don't even know exist. That means God can create something out of nothing. He can seemingly come out of nowhere and just when you need him most, give you something you don't even have a category for. In Isaiah 55 verses 8 and 9, God says, "For my thoughts are not your thoughts, neither are your ways my ways, declares the Lord. As the heavens are higher than the earth, so are my ways higher than your ways and my thoughts higher than your thoughts." You may say, if God has blessings that I don't even have categories for, how can I ask for them? That's where the Holy Spirit who dwells within you comes to your aid. In Romans 8 verses 26 and 27 we're told, we do not know what we ought to pray for, but the Spirit himself intercedes for us in accordance with the will of God. And because the Holy Spirit prays in accordance with the will of God, you are blessed with wisdom beyond your knowledge, power beyond your strength, and favor beyond your ability. Paul put it this way, now to him who is able to do immeasurably more than all we ask or imagine, according to his power that is at work within us, to him be glory in the church and in Christ Jesus throughout all generations, forever and ever. Amen. That's Ephesians 3 verses 20 and 21. Now, you still must do your due diligence, for God cannot bless negligence. But when you know you've faithfully done your part and obeyed God, you can trust him for blessings beyond your imagination.

Forrest Frank and Thomas Rhett. That's called Nothing Else on UCB One. Sadly, bringing us to the end of our time together today on Midnights of Five. My name's Joel Brown. And as always, it has been an absolute joy hanging out with you today. And I would love to do it same time again tomorrow. I've been looking after things for Dave Tanner on Midnights of Five this morning, and I will be back tomorrow. And I would love to have you there with me. In between now and then, Bex is on breakfast after the news. God bless. Have the best day. And I'll catch you tomorrow for Midnight to Five.

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1: From the Sky News Centre at 5, Andy Burnham will become Britain's 7th Prime Minister in 10 years later. The new Labour leader will take over from Keir Starmer, who will travel to Buckingham Palace to meet the King and formally resign as PM. The former Greater Manchester Mayor will promise to restore confidence in government in a speech outside Number 10. His deputy Labour leader, Lucy Powell.
2: What Andy's been clear about, you know, this is a chance to refresh, to renew, to reset the government, to make sure that we've got a clearer sense of those key priorities and that everyone's working towards those.
1: Spain have won the World Cup. Well, there was jubilation in New York when Ferran Torres got the deciding goal in extra time to complete a 1-0 victory over Argentina. There was also controversy with some Argentine players seen fighting after the final whistle in New Jersey. Enzo Fernandez was also sent off. Iran's Revolutionary Guards claim two oil tankers have exploded after coming under fire in the Strait of Hormuz. It says the US military has confirmed it's launched airstrikes for a 9th night in a row. Here's President Donald Trump.
3: We control the strait. They don't control anything. So we'll see what happens. But we hit them very hard again tonight. And we did that in honor of the probably three, it's probably three as opposed to two, great patriots.
1: He's referring to service members killed by Iranian missile and drone attacks in Jordan on Friday. Smoke has been seen billowing from Arthur's Seat in Edinburgh as crews spent the night tackling flames on the hill. No injuries have been reported. Teenagers and people heading to university in England can get a meningitis B vaccine from today. An outbreak in Kent earlier this year left two teenagers dead. And The Odyssey has given Sir Christopher Nolan his biggest box office debut. It's taken in just short of £200 million. Pounds in its opening weekend. That's the latest. I'm Cam Hall.
4: Thank you so much for letting us there, and thank you to Joel for getting us through your Monday morning. Hello, I'm Bex. It's great to have your company. Feeling a bit of a loss of the World Cup? It's all right. Plenty more sport on the way for you. Why don't we start the show by looking to the Gospel of John.
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6: My Father's house has many rooms. If that were not so, would I have told you that I am going there to prepare a place for you? And if I go and prepare a place for you, I will come back and take you to be with me, that you also may be where I am. John 14:2-3.

it's Taryn Wells for your Monday morning. I'm Bex. It's great to have your company. Of course, World Cup coming to a very nice and very interesting. Did you watch any of the games over the weekend? Yeah, I know. I was much the same. I was like, yeah, kind of lost interest after Wednesday. But don't worry. You've got golf. You've got the Tour de France. You've still got the Commonwealth Games on the way as well. So, you know, plenty of sport to keep you entertained if you are so inclined. If you're not, it's totally fine. I've got loads to keep you entertained for your Monday morning, including your cryptic crossword clue. Am I overreacting? And he's back. Chip Kay is going to be joining us after 8:30. You're going to need your coffee for this one.

0: It is Hunter Plake on UCB One. Are you good when it comes to gardening? I am rubbish. I will put something in just because I think it looks pretty. I have no idea what it will do, but I think it looks pretty. One gentleman has done this. His name is Stephen. He lives in Suffolk. And a few years ago, he just kind of planted some banana plants. Didn't think they were actually going to flower, but they looked good. But they have been thriving because of the heat waves and has actually been able to grow his own bananas. Unfortunately, though, unlikely to be inedible, but it's very rare for bananas to grow here in the UK. So he's done very well. Not sure what he's going to do with them, though, if he can't eat them.
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0: There's Aisha Woods and Mr. Talkbox on UCB One. You notice that? Society's like, be self-sufficient. Hustle culture, you've got to do it all yourself because no one's coming to help you. And actually, what does God say? Because Jesus' attitude when it comes to help is very clear. To help the helpless. That actually, it's not just about helping those in need. It's also about our own humility. And particularly how much we need to rely on God. We started looking at the book of Joshua on Friday, really digging in to Joshua chapter 1 with Patrick Miller and 10 Minute Bible Talks now.
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0: I'm going to read you three sentences, and I want you to try and guess which one isn't found in the Bible. First, God helps those who help themselves. Second, God loves a cheerful giver. Three, God feels indignation every day. You might have guessed the last one is the one that's not in the Bible, but you'd be wrong. Psalm 7:11 reads, God is a righteous judge and a God who feels indignation every day. You see, because God is good and loves to protect and help those who are oppressed and downcast, He's always indignant. He's indignant about all the ways people hurt other people in creation. Now, I'm also betting that most of us guessed correctly that number two, God loves a cheerful giver, is in the Bible. And it is, 2 Corinthians 9:7. So what's the odd man out? God helps those who help themselves. If you guessed wrong, don't beat yourself up. No one has the entire Bible memorized. And several surveys show that many Christians believe this sentence or something like it is in the Bible, but it's not. And I might go one step further. It shouldn't be in the Bible for at least two reasons. The first is that that statement is just false. Jesus said that he didn't come to save the healthy. He came to save the sick. He came to help those specifically who cannot and would not help themselves. And that's fantastic news because it turns out that's actually all of us. The Apostle Paul, who was an early convert to the way of Jesus, he wrote letters to a number of early churches, including one to a church in Ephesus. Ephesus is located on the western edge of modern-day Turkey. Now, in that letter, he expressed a similar idea. He said, "For it is by grace that you have been saved through faith. And this is not from yourselves, it is the gift of God, not by works, so that no one can boast." Do you hear his point? We don't save ourselves. We don't add anything to our salvation. Jesus didn't pick you or me because we were especially righteous or hardworking. No, Paul says, this is not from yourselves. And that means, quote, no one can boast. You see, the first reason God helps those who help themselves shouldn't be in the Bible is that it's simply not true. God helps the helpless. And if he helped you, that means that you too are helpless apart from him. So you have nothing to brag about. But there's a second reason that God helps those who help themselves shouldn't be in the Bible. And that's because that false verse has the power to make us proud and even irresponsible. We become proud because we look at all the blessings in our lives and we conclude, I have all these blessings in my life because I worked hard. I helped myself. I pulled myself up by the bootstraps. Of course, that's the kind of thing that can't withstand a moment of thought. It may be true that you work hard, but just ask yourself this. If you met someone who had four times the wealth you have, and they grew up in a family that had four times the wealth of the family that you grew up in, would you conclude that they've worked four times harder than you to get four times as much as you? Well, of course not. You'd say they lucked out and were born into the right family, and that gave them advantages. And isn't the inverse true? If someone has a quarter of what you have, does that mean that they've worked a quarter as hard as you have? You see, the idea that God helps those who help themselves, well, it makes you proud of what you have, and it can make you arrogant towards those who have less, and that's precisely what creates irresponsibility. Rather than taking responsibility for our brothers and sisters with less, as the Bible calls us to, instead, we end up judging them. Instead, we say, God gave them what they deserved. If they didn't help themselves, then it's their own fault that they're struggling. We become a lot like Cain, who was a son of Adam and Eve, and he killed his own brother. And when God comes along to ask him about his brother's whereabouts, this is how he responds. He says, "Am I my brother's keeper?" Obviously, Cain thinks that the answer is no, he's not his brother's keeper. But it's equally obvious that God thinks the answer is yes. You, dear listener, are your brother's keeper. So if you neglect your brother's or sister's need because you think they got what they deserved and you got what you deserved, well, you're acting irresponsibly. You're acting proudly. You're pretending that everything you have and everything you are is because God helps those who help themselves. But the truth is that God helps those who can't help themselves. And so we should do likewise. Knowing that truth is why we take it on ourselves to take responsibility for others. It's why we actively help others who can't help themselves. A remarkable feature of the book of Joshua, which we're reading through right now in 10-Minute Bible Talks, this feature is that the people of God actually act with faithfulness toward him. Now, I say that's remarkable because this often isn't the case in the Old Testament. More often than not, God's people rebel against him. They run the opposite direction. Now, the first way it becomes evident that the people are doing the right thing is right in the first chapter. You see, before the story told in the book of Joshua, the people of Israel conquered the land to the east of the Jordan River. And 2.5 tribes of Israel, they ended up taking that land as their inheritance. These were the Reubenites, the Gadites, and the half-tribe of Manasseh. Now, as Joshua's story begins, the people are crossing over the Jordan to the west side, and they're going there to conquer the lands west of it. So what do the 2.5 tribes with land already do? Perhaps they say, God helps those who help themselves, and that's why we have land and you don't have land. Of course, that would be a falsehood. They had land because God gave it to them, because all of the tribes conquered it together. But here's the crazy thing. These 2.5 tribes, they don't even consider the falsehood. Instead, they take responsibility to help their brothers as God first helped them. Joshua tells the 2.5 tribes in chapter 1, verse 14, you are to help them being all the other tribes going off to conquer more land. He says, you are to help them until the Lord gives them rest, as he has done for you, and until they too have taken possession of the land the Lord your God is giving them. After that, you may go back and occupy your own land, which Moses, the servant of the Lord, gave to you east of the Jordan toward the sunrise. Then they answered Joshua, whatever you have commanded us, we will do. And wherever you send us, we will go. And they follow through on this promise. You are like these tribes of Israel. What you have in life is not your own. It's a gift from a good, loving God who helps those who help themselves. And if he's done that for you in Jesus, how can you not desire to do the same for others?
1: Thank you so much for that, Patrick. If you want to know more, you can head to 10minutebibletalks.com. We'll continue looking at Joshua chapter 2 tomorrow.

0: That is Lindy for your Monday morning. New music on UCB One. And here's a thought for you.
1: Hi, Becky Murray here. I've got a quick thought for you about perspective. Perspective is a big deal that every single one of us can lose sight of from time to time. Perspective meant that when 12 spies were viewing the promised land, 10 saw obstacles, giants, and every reason why they couldn't take possession of the land. And yet two of them had a heavenly perspective. They recognized that God was giving them the land, and he's bigger than any giant standing before them. James Calvert went out as a missionary to the cannibals on the Fiji Islands, and the ship captain taking them over actually tried to turn him back, saying, "You'll lose your life and the lives of all those who go with you among such savages." To that, James Calvert simply replied, "We died before we came here. So what's your perspective today?"
0: Thank you so much for that, Becky. How does that change your perspective today?

And it's Franny Cash for your Monday morning. Ah, it's nicer to be able to breathe, isn't it? Cooler days ahead. I'm used to this kind of weather this time of year. I'm going to be checking weather after we get the latest with the news and, of course, on this day in church history coming up.

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1: From the Sky News Centre at 6, Andy Burnham's to use his first speech as Prime Minister to promise more breathing room on the cost of living and a more stable and responsible politics. The new Labour leader replaces Sir Keir Starmer in Downing Street just over a month after being sworn in as an MP. Our political correspondent Rob Powell says reports of support for oil and gas drilling in the North Sea have been welcomed by Donald Trump.
2: Yes, there has been signals of maybe speeding up drilling on existing sites, but actually the briefing over the last 24 hours or so has been more emphasising that the 2024 election manifesto commitment not to hand out new licences stands.
1: Lionel Messi's Argentina couldn't defend their World Cup title as Spain became champions for a second time. Ferran Torres scored in the 106th minute to secure a 1-0 victory in the final in New Jersey. The South Americans were down to 10 men before extra time, while a number of players were involved in a post-match fight. Head coach Lionel Scaloni became emotional afterwards.
3: Se vuelve a formar. Y me duele. Me duele el alma.
1: It translates to, "It hurts my soul, I'm sorry." The first meningitis vaccine appointments are available on England's high streets for students starting university. A first dose will be offered, with a second needed at least 4 weeks later for full protection. It follows a deadly outbreak in Kent earlier this year. Iran's Revolutionary Guards claim two oil tankers have exploded after coming under fire in the Strait of Hormuz. It's as the US military's confirmed its launched airstrikes for a ninth night in a row. A grass fire has broken out at Arthur's Seat in Edinburgh for the second time in 3 months. There are no reported injuries. And the 1975 frontman Matty Healy's married model Gabriette Bechtel. We're told it was a private ceremony held in LA. That's the latest. I'm Imani Rana.
4: Thank you so much for the latest there. I'm Bex. It's great to have your company for a Monday morning. Taking a look at your weather, it's going to be a little bit more cloudier than recent days. Some sunny spells will develop throughout the afternoon, so you might want to grab your sunglasses as you head out the door. A little bit more cloudier in north and the northwest. Some light rain and showers at times. Warm if you are in central and southern Britain. So sunglasses, hat, maybe a light raincoat if you're in the north. Why don't we start this hour by looking to the Gospel of John.
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5: For God did not send his Son into the world to condemn the world, but to save the world through him. John 3:17.

It is Rock City Worship. You are tuned into UCB One. I'm Bex. It's great to have your company. Did you have a good weekend? Did you stay up and watch any of the games on the weekend? Who would have thought that the third place playoff would be more interesting than the actual final for the World Cup? There we are. I'm going to be diving into that with you just after 7:30. Of course, I've got Am I Overreacting, which is a biblical Who Am I, on the way, your cryptic crossword clue, and On This Day in Church History, coming up after this.

It is Ryan Ellis for your Monday morning. It's the 20th of July on this day in church history. In 1164 was the passing of Peter Lombard, known for writing a book of theology so useful that almost 4,000 other theologians commented extensively on it through the ages, including Thomas Aquinas. It was, the whole idea was to create a centralized database of all Christian teaching. And I love the fact that his work was the standard text in universities until the 16th century, which of course then we had the Reformation and Enlightenment. But one of the most far-reaching influences that he had was about the sacrament. He defined it as both a symbol of grace and a means to grace, listing the seven church rites fulfilled, his definition: baptism, confirmation, Holy Communion, penance, anointing oil as a symbol of repentance and healing when death is thought to be near, holy orders, ordination, and matrimony. 4 centuries after his death, the Council of Trent made his position on the sacraments the official doctrine of the Roman Catholic Church. But I love the fact that he didn't profess to know it all. He was going off those who had gone before him. And I love the fact that we still have the Bible, which is a true text, but it is something that has been grappled with for 2,000 years. And as we dig deeper into theology and the parts that, well, actually what makes Christianity Christianity, and what role do the sacraments play in the way that we do church and the service and the liturgy and all of these things, something that's been grappled with throughout human history and continues to go, okay, what does this look like in a modern age? Why do we do what we do? And is it still important? Actually, sometimes, yeah, it is. But it's so important to be grappling with it, not just accepting every piece that is handed down as tradition.

0: And it's Ben Reeves. And you won If I Didn't Have You. Do you have a favourite Bible verse? For me, when I was younger, there was one that was spoken over me, Ephesians 3, verse 20. Now to him who is able to do immeasurably more than we can think or imagine. And for a long time, I was like, well, what? Does that mean I get to win the lottery? No. It just means that God's thoughts, his ways are so much bigger than what we can even fathom, that what he has is so much more. But it looks different when you talk about blessings. And quite often those blessings look very different to how the world views blessings. It's something to keep in mind as we explore more of this verse with Word for Today.
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2: Blessings beyond your imagination. Prayer Pastor Heidi Scanlon said, God has blessings for us in categories we don't even know exist. That means God can create something out of nothing. He can seemingly come out of nowhere and just when you need him most, give you something you don't even have a category for. In Isaiah 55 verses 8 and 9, God says, "For my thoughts are not your thoughts, neither are your ways my ways, declares the Lord. As the heavens are higher than the earth, so are my ways higher than your ways and my thoughts higher than your thoughts." You may say, if God has blessings that I don't even have categories for, how can I ask for them? That's where the Holy Spirit who dwells within you comes to your aid. In Romans 8 verses 26 and 27, we're told, we do not know what we ought to pray for, but the Spirit himself intercedes for us in accordance with the will of God. And because the Holy Spirit prays in accordance with the will of God, you are blessed with wisdom beyond your knowledge, power beyond your strength, and favor beyond your ability. Paul put it this way, now to him who is able to do immeasurably more than all we ask or imagine, according to his power that is at work within us, to him be glory in the church and in Christ Jesus throughout all generations, forever and ever. Amen. That's Ephesians 3 verses 20 and 21. Now, you still must do your due diligence, for God cannot bless negligence. But when you know you've faithfully done your part and obeyed God, you can trust him for blessings beyond your imagination.

It is Colton Dixon for your Monday morning. Now, I don't generally report on crime, but there is one story that has caught my attention. And this was a man who decided to use a three-month-old kitten that he had taken from a pet shelter to help him to commit the perfect crime in trying to rob a bank. Granted, not the best well-thought-out plan, but props for creativity here. Apparently, he took the kitten, went in, handed a note to the cashier and said, oh, can you hold this? And then he wrote a note to the bank teller saying, give me all your cash. Now, obviously, police were alerted. This cat burglar is now facing charges. And it's all fine. It's a happy ending. Magnolia the kitten is fine, completely unharmed, and is still available for adoption. This all happened in the US as well. There's parts of me that go, at what point did this gentleman think this was going to end well? I mean, the fact that he just went, yeah, you know what? I'm gonna take a kitten. It's gonna be a good distraction. This works in the movies, doesn't it? Fortunately, not in real life.

It's Claire Leslie. Be a Monday morning. Do you know Wimbledon donated over 55,000 tennis balls to make cosy homes for harvest mice? Yes, so conservation groups have repurposed these balls by turning them into small little nesting shelters for these mice with a little circular entrance cut into each ball before mounted on a stake and creating a little space that helps protect them from wind, rain and predators. They look very cute, although, bless the poor mice, I mean, every house is going to look exactly the same. How do you know you're going home to the right house?

0: CB News headlines at 6:30. I'm David Peake. Andy Burnham's to name his senior ministers and will promise a stable and responsible politics in his first speech as Prime Minister later. As the new Labour leader enters Downing Street, he'll also likely prioritise the cost of living. Tory leader Kemi Badenoch claims he's entering office without a clear path. Outgoing PM Keir Starmer will head to Buckingham Palace to formally resign to the King at around 11. The US military says it's wrapped up a ninth consecutive night of airstrikes on Iran. It claims to have hit missile and drone launch sites as well as command centres. A grass fire has broken out at Arthur's Seat in Edinburgh. It's the second time in 3 months. Average chief executive salaries at some of Britain's biggest companies are around 130 times higher than a typical worker's. A think tank says it's the widest gap in 8 years. And Spain have been presented with the World Cup trophy by Donald Trump. They needed extra time to get a 1-0 win over Argentina in the final in America. That's the latest GCB News headlines.
1: Thank you so much for the latest there, David Peake. I'm Bex. It's great to have your company for a Monday morning. It is going to be a little bit cooler this week and cloudier than recent days today. Some sunny spells developing late this afternoon, feeling warm if you're in central and southern UK. If you're in the north, it is going to be a little bit cooler with possibly some light rain or showers, so you might want to grab a light raincoat as you head out the door.
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0: That is Jeremiah Poulton and Cadence for your Monday morning. Coming up to 25 to 7, I'm Bex. It's great to have your company. I've got your record of the week. This is where we highlight one of the songs that we think is going to be absolutely huge and tell you a little bit of the backstory of the song and all that sort of stuff. That is all on the way. In the meantime, here's your cryptic crossword clue.
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0: All right, today's word has eight letters in it, all right? Eight letters. See if you can figure this one out. Here's your cryptic clue. Sat right being true. Huh? Sat right being true. What word do you think that could be? If you think you know, pop the word, your name, where you're from, into a WhatsApp and send it to 01782 911 111. Or you can email me, Bex, at ucb.co.uk. I'll let you know if you've got on the podium after this and have a less cryptic clue for you. If it's just a little bit too much for a Monday morning, I get it, I get it.

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1: It is Amanda Nolan for your Monday morning. Coming up to 22-7, your cryptic crossword clue. The word has 8 letters in it. Your cryptic clue was sat right, being true. Well, no flies on you. A big congratulations going out to Tim from Kent, Joanna in South Wales, and Ethel in Paisley, all getting on the podium with a cryptic clue. Round of applause. All right, if you would like to join them on the podium, but the cryptic clue was just a little too cryptic, here's a less cryptic clue. Having no bends, what would that be? Put that together with a cryptic clue, sat right being true. The coffee's starting to kick in now. Good to see. Pop the word, your name, where you're from, into a WhatsApp and send it to 01782 911111. Or of course, you can email me, Bex, at UCB, that's BECS, at ucb.co.uk. I will have the answer for you after this.

Jet Trouble on your Monday morning. Today's cryptic crossword clue had 8 letters in it. Your cryptic clue was sat right, being true. Your less cryptic clue, having no bends. Of course, the word I'm looking for is straight. No, yes, sat right, being true. Yeah. Okay, yeah, it makes sense now. Yeah, it's easy when you know. Hello to Steve, driving to work in Somerset. Somerset? I don't know where Somerset is, but I do know where Somerset is. I hope you're having a lovely drive there. So she got it just before the second clue. That's right, you still get on the podium. It's grand. And also to Martin in Cambridge, getting in touch with the correct answer. Round of applause. How'd you get on for a Monday morning? Yeah, okay, that's all right. It's a little tricky. I will take it under advisement. See what I can do. We'll be playing same time tomorrow.

0: It is Graham and Henrik for your Monday morning. Just gone 7:15. And our record of the week this week, I'm so excited this. So, Ethan Beer. He is 22. He comes from Australia. He's kind of amazing, awesome, epic. Like, this guy recently got the opportunity to sing, all right? Are you ready for this? At the Australian, in front of the Australian politicians and high school principals from all over the nations in Canberra. He, Grand Hall of Parliament House, opportunity to show about his life, his faith, his journey. I mean, that is amazing. He quite often sings with Youth Alive as well. He's been making such amazing music. He wrote this particular song, though, when he was feeling the pressure of making stuff that makes people happy. And he's like, no, hang on, I've got to do what makes the Holy Spirit happy. The only thing that matters is pleasing God. And so he got to write this song with Joel Barnes, who does a lot of stuff with Maverick City Music. And this is an absolute belter. It is only one thing that matters. Helps get the name of the song right, I know. Only one that matters.
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0: That is our record of the week. Ethan Beer and Joe L. Barnes. We'll be sharing more about the story and behind the song and the artist as well as the week goes on. But some really cool news, actually, for King and Country. Their documentary, No Turning Back, dropped on Prime Video here in the UK and in Australia as well. So wherever you are in Australia, UK. So this has been out in the US for a little while, but we haven't been able to watch it. So now you can go and watch it. Highly recommend you do. It's absolutely amazing. And make sure you book your tickets for Big Church Festival. 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

as Caleb Meekham for your Monday morning. Heading up to 7 o'clock, we're going to get the latest with David Peake and UCB News. And then I will have Am I Overreacting? It's a biblical Who Am I? But just a little bit of a twist for you.

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2: UCB News at 7 o'clock. I'm David Peake. Andy Burnham's to use his first speech as Prime Minister to promise more breathing room on the cost of living and a more stable and responsible politics. The new Labour leader will replace Sir Keir Starmer in Downing Street just over a month after being sworn in as an MP. Recently, the new Labour leader has said that a serious review of MP security is needed following the death of Anne Widdecombe. Seema Kennedy, former MP and trustee of the Joe Cox Foundation, explains what the charity has been working on in Joe's memory.
3: The work that the Joe Cox Foundation has been doing over the last decade since Joe's murder has been around MP safety, and they've done a lot of work which they're carrying on, and it's been about encouraging civility.
2: The US says strikes on Iran will carry on for as long as the country's military continues to target vessels passing through the Strait of Hormuz.
4: We continue on a daily basis very successfully to degrade Iran's ability to target and ships. But as long as Iran insists on controlling an international waterway, we're going to have to respond to that.
2: Secretary of State Marco Rubio's addressed the ninth consecutive night of American attacks on Iran. It comes after two US service personnel were killed by Iranian missiles and drones in Jordan on Friday. And Spain have won the World Cup for a second time. Joe Rawson was watching the final in New Jersey.
5: It's a game that will be remembered more for everything around it, with a Super Bowl-style star-filled halftime show and an elaborate closing ceremony. But Spain were presented with the World Cup trophy by US President Donald Trump after a 1-0 win over 10-man Argentina. Ferran Torres got the only goal of the game in extra time as Emi Martinez was finally beaten in the Argentine goal. They add the World Cup to their European title. Cue celebrations around Madrid and elsewhere. Spain 1, Argentina 0.
2: And that's the latest UCB News. Your next update in half an hour.
6: Thank you so much for the latest there, David Peake. I'm Vex. It is wonderful to have your company for a Monday morning. Taking a look at your weather, and it's going to be cloudier than recent days, a little bit cooler as well. A few sunny spells developing in the afternoon, particularly in central and southern Britain. Make sure you grab your sunglasses. If you are in the north and the northwest, there might be some light rain or some showers, so just be aware of that. Maybe grab a coat as you head out the door. Why don't we start this hour by looking to the Psalms?
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7: The Lord is my light and my salvation. Whom shall I fear? The Lord is the stronghold of my life. Of whom shall I be afraid? Psalms 27:1.

It is Cochrane & Co. Your Monday morning. Not quite so sunny this morning, but apparently a little bit more sunshine this afternoon. So there you are. Just gone 5 minutes past seven. Did you have a good weekend? Did you watch any of the football? Third place game being more entertaining than the final for the World Cup. Interesting times. And the halftime show, which a little controversial. Be diving into that with you after half seven this morning. But up next, I have got Am I Overreacting? This is a biblical Who Am I with just a little bit of a twist.

There's a new one from Megan Tibbetts, Bigger Than Me. Very Monday morning, just gone 8 minutes past seven. And it is time for Am I Overreacting? I have written a submission for Am I Overreacting? If you guys don't know, it's the thing that's on Reddit where basically people share things in their life and they're like, is this normal? Am I overreacting? There you go. But who is this from the Bible? Am I overreacting? My life was going along its normal path until the last 2 years. Sadly, my father-in-law passed away. And my brother-in-law, most recently, I lost my husband. My mother-in-law is completely lost in grief and has asked that we call her Mara because she is so bitter. She is from another country and is planning on returning to that country. She told my sister and me to find new husbands where we are. I feel like I can't let her go alone. So I am planning to abandon my country, my family, and my religion to follow her home. Even though in her country, I'm seen as the enemy. I feel it's the only option though. Am I overreacting? Who is that from the Bible? All right. When you think you know, pop the person's name, your name, and where you're from into a WhatsApp and send it to 01782 911 111. Or you can email me, bex@ucb.co.uk. I will have the answer for you round about 20 past seven.

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2: Hey, everybody. My name is Earl Robinson, and I'm pastor of LifeSpring Community Church. We meet in Overton, New Hampshire. I bet you've heard a story, and it's the story of Jonah. What springs to mind? It's likely the whale or the big fish that swallowed Jonah whole for 3 days. In fact, the story is usually called Jonah and the Whale. But it was much more than that. Yeah, it is quite shocking how a man on the run could be snapped up by a humongous fish. But what's more shocking is that Jonah walked into the sprawling metropolis of Nineveh and shared what God gave to him. He proclaimed the word of God to them. The city was saved through his actions and his words. It's amazing that God used a man such as Jonah to be his mouthpiece. Guess the question is, could you be his mouthpiece too? I'll bet you can today. Unlike Jonah, without having to live in a fish for 3 days.
0: Yes, that would be preferable. I mean, getting that fish smell out would take a while, right? Yes, thank you so much for that, Elle. And it is that important reminder that actually God still used Jonah in the most amazing way for the original purpose that he had for him. Maybe where have you been running away from God? Maybe he's still ready for you to speak on his behalf.

0: It is Writers and Circuit Rider Music for your Monday morning. It's coming up to 20 past seven, and today's Am I Overreacting Went a Little Like This. Am I overreacting? My life was going according to its normal path until the last 2 years, when sadly my father-in-law passed away, then my brother-in-law, and most recently I lost my own husband. My mother-in-law is completely lost in grief and has asked that we call her Mara because she is so bitter. She is from another country and is planning to return to that country. She's told my sister and me to find my sister-in-law and me to find a new husband where we are. I feel like I can't let her go alone, so I'm planning to abandon my country, my family and my religion to follow her home, even though her country sees me as an enemy. I feel like it's the only option. Am I overreacting? Who was that from the Bible? Of course, it was Ruth. A big congratulations going out to Martin, Ethel in Paisley, Tim in Kent, and Kevin and family in the Isle of Lewis, all getting in touch with the correct answer. A round of applause. Of course, Ruth being the great love story of the Bible. It's really fascinating, actually, when you read it. And of course, if you don't know the story, a bit of a spoiler alert, Ruth follows her mother-in-law back to Israel, where she ends up meeting Boaz and ends up marrying Boaz, and it's all a happy ending. And from the line of Ruth and Boaz, of course, is born Jesus, and King David, and then Jesus. There's a few generations later. But what I love, here's a little bit of an interesting fact for you. Boaz's mother, Rahab. Yes, the prostitute that allowed the spies into the promised land to be able to spy on them in the book of Joshua. Boaz's mother. Or was it grandmother? It was one of those. The idea is that Ruth and Naomi, her mother-in-law, Mara, and Rahab would have been contemporaries. I love how the Bible just comes together in such an amazing way, and it just gives so much more understanding. Oh, Boaz would have been open to a foreigner because his mother. Yes, and that God knits us all together into his family. Also, not safe for work, but there's a scene where it says that she revealed his feet. Yes, that was a euphemism for something else. Just going to pop that out there. There you go. Congratulations to everyone. You got the answer right. Today's Am I Overreacting was Ruth. We'll play again same time next week.
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It is Joseph O'Brien for your Monday morning. Heading up to 7:30, we're going to get the latest with David Peak and UCB News. And then, of course, the FIFA World Cup came to an end, not without a bit of controversy. I'll be diving into that with you after the news.

0: ECB News headlines at 7:30. I'm David Peak. After just over 2 years in office, Sir Keir Starmer will leave Downing Street for the last time as Prime Minister. He'll give a final speech at 11 before going to see the King. Then Andy Burnham will do it the other way around, ending up at number 10 to speak to the nation. We expect to hear who he's appointing to his cabinet this afternoon. A lawyer for Andrew and Tristan Tate claims the brothers are being held in solitary confinement in Miami after being arrested on a UK extradition request over rape and trafficking charges. Both men have consistently denied similar allegations. The first meningitis vaccine appointments are available on England's high streets for students starting university. It's given us 2 doses and follows a deadly outbreak in Kent earlier this year. Profit warnings from travel and leisure firms have hit their highest level for nearly 4 years. It's because of the Iran war hitting bookings and meaning costs jumping for many. And Spain have won the World Cup, but they were made to wait, beating Argentina 1-0 in extra time in New Jersey. That's the latest UCB News headlines.
1: Thank you so much for the latest there, David Peak. I'm Bex. It's great to have your company for a Monday morning. It is going to be a little bit cooler this week and cloudier than recent days today. Some sunny spells developing late this afternoon, feeling warm if you're in central and southern UK. If you're in the north, it is going to be a little bit cooler with possibly some light rain or showers, so you might want to grab a light raincoat as you head out the door.
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It is Brennan Murphy for your Monday morning. Just coming up to 25 to 8, I'm Bex. It's great to have your company. Thank you so much for putting on UCB1 for your Monday morning. Of course, you do realise the World Cup finished last night, okay? Yeah. Ironically, the third place playoff was possibly a little bit more exciting than the actual final, but there was controversy in the actual final as well, but nothing to do with the players. Yeah, more on that after this.

It is Kay Anthony for your Monday morning, just coming up to 22:08. Now, if you haven't watched the final last night, spoiler alert, Spain won in extra time. It was quite possibly a very boring game. The game on Saturday night, England v France, England won 6-4. Where was that England team in the game previously? I tell you what, all the excitement. The final was not without its controversies, let's just say that. The biggest being, of course, that there was a halftime show. Most football games don't have a halftime show, but it's being America, so they decided to do a halftime show. And it would be promised that it would last a total of 17 minutes, 2 minutes longer than a normal halftime. Yeah. I mean, it was a big show. There was Justin Bieber. There was Shakira. And it went on for 27 minutes and 24 seconds, far beyond FIFA's promise to Spain and Argentina. Now, that has an impact, okay? So to put it into perspective, the halftime show lasted just 2 minutes less than the amount of time the ball was in play in the first half. This has an impact on players, of course, because that downtime, 27 minutes, they've cooled down too much. Those minutes of recovery in the dressing room, I mean, yes, it gives the coach a little bit more time to, you know, give them a little bit of a pep talk, but actually that's really difficult because the lactic acid starts building up in the calf muscles. The longest halftime break is supposed to be at a max 17 minutes. The show was supposed to be reduced down to 11 minutes. Clearly, that didn't quite happen. And there was, of course, the handing of the trophies with Argentinian defender Cristian Romero walking straight past Donald Trump's, refusing to shake his hand after receiving his medal from Infantino. And, of course, Donald Trump having to be pulled off stage by the FIFA boss Infantino as well. So a little bit of controversy. They're the things you kind of need to know as you head off to work, so that when people are talking at work, you can kind of seem like you know what you're talking about a little, maybe, possibly.

is Bush Legee and Jake Isaac for your Monday morning. It's coming up to 8:15. Have you done a food shop lately? Does it feel like it's getting more expensive? Like, you're like, hang on, how am I, how? Like, I know the cost of living went up in 2022 and then, you know, in 24, but it's getting a little bit ridiculous now. Well, you are not going crazy because it is. It's ridiculous. Wholesalers across the UK are being told to brace for supermarket price rises. This is according to Consumer Group, which they have revealed that we are now paying 11.1% more for fish than in June last year, making it the food product that has risen the fastest in price. Yeah. This also mirrors the increased cost reported by fish and chip shop owners, which you might have noticed that when you go to get a fish fry on a Friday evening, things have gone up. Mm-hmm. Also, the other thing that's have gone up, are you ready for this? A 10-pack of Asda own brand cheddar cheese slices has increased the most from 65p in 3 months to £1.39 in the same period this year. That is a 113% rise. The next one, 750ml bottle of Schlur Zero white grape, rising from £1.42 to £2.77. And a 40-gram bag of Kettle Crisps from Morrison's up 70%. I mean, it is getting a little bit ridiculous. This is the world we are living in right now. If you are struggling financially, there are options available. A Community Money Advice is a brilliant place. Also, capuk.org, brilliant place as well. Also, a reminder that if you have extra money, think about putting maybe something into a food bank for families that are struggling, particularly over the summer holidays.

0: graduation song, doesn't it? John Foreman, I propose a toast. And a lot of graduations have happened recently. A lot of people finished school last week, finishing school this week. It's all that, oh, all the happy memories, all the excitement, and what's next? Oh, you have no idea, do you? Yeah, if you've got young people in your life that are in that point where they're like, I don't know what to do next. Maybe they finished college. Maybe they finished university. Maybe you've reached a point where you're like, I want to try something new. Can I punch you in the direction of Academy? Yes, Kingdom Academy offers amazing different programs. So there is a 10-month media program which still has spots available. Mm-hmm. You stay on site. You get to try out all the different teams at UCB, including hanging out with us. Kind of cool, right? And you get to actually do a music or a media program through Vision Media College, which is based in the US. Kind of cool. There is also other little media programs as well. 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

It is Ryan Hilton for your Monday morning. Just coming up to 8 o'clock, of course. Andy Byrne is set to take the reins at number 10, become a new Prime Minister today. But there has been some questions about his Prime Ministership, and in particular, where he should be focusing. We're going to be exploring that a little bit after the news. And, of course, Chip Kaye is going to be joining us after half 8. You are not going to need coffee for this.

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1: UCB News at 8 o'clock. I'm David Peake. Andy Burnham will use his first speech as Prime Minister later to promise more breathing room on the cost of living. He'll replace Sir Keir Starmer in Downing Street, where it's expected he'll announce new oil and gas drilling in the North Sea, as well as reported plans to nationalise Thames Water. Tory leader Cammy Badnock claims he's entering office without a clear plan. Iran's Revolutionary Guards claim two oil tankers have exploded after coming under fire in the Strait of Hormuz. It's after the US military has confirmed it's launched airstrikes for a ninth night in a row. US President Donald Trump said they were in response to Iranian missile and drone attacks on Friday that killed American service members.
2: We control the Strait. They don't control anything. So we'll see what happens. But we hit them very hard again tonight. And we did that in honor of the Probably three, as opposed to two. Great patriots.
1: Ukraine's leader has again called for more air defence missiles following attacks by Russia over the weekend. Volodymyr Zelensky says the Russians fired a total of 41 missiles and 125 attack drones. At least eight people were killed as the strikes hit various cities, including the capital, Kyiv. President Zelensky called the attacks devastating.
3: Work is still ongoing in Kyiv in the areas after the Russian strikes. There were a lot of ballistics. One of the largest strikes today was ballistic. Kyiv and the region were a key target for the Russians. They had been preparing this attack for several days, accumulating missiles.
1: The Ulster Unionists are launching an independent, confidential process for anyone with concerns about Geoffrey Donaldson's time in the party. The former leader of pro-union rivals the DUP was convicted last month of 18 sex offences committed between 1985 and 2008. The 63-year-old began his political career with the UUP before defecting in 2003. And train drivers on LNER are being balloted for strike action in a dispute over pay. The ASLEF union says the Department for Transport wouldn't sign off on a three-year deal already agreed with the company. That's the UCB News.
4: Thank you so much for the latest there, David Peake. I'm Bex. It's great to have your company for a Monday morning. Don't let that cloud cover confuse you. It is going to be a bit of a sunny day, particularly warm in central and southern UK. It's going to be a little bit more cloudy, of course, in the north and the northwest. Some light rain there, but mostly it's going to be a pretty warm day across the board. Looking to be pretty stable for this week until we head to the weekend. So why don't we start this hour by looking to the book of 1 Peter.
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Collington. You are tuned into UCB1. Thank you so much for your company this morning. I'm Bex, by the way. And after 8:30, you are not going to need coffee because this guy brings all the energy in the world. Chip Kay. He is an amazing author. He's written so many books, particularly Leveling Up series for kids. So if you've got kids, you want to be tuned in after 8:30. Trust me, you don't need the coffee. Plus, there's been a change in the law when it comes to deep fakes. I'm going to be exploring that with you after this.

That is a new one from Kane, Living Water, for your Monday morning. Have you heard of catfishing? No, I don't mean the actual catfishing in the US, honestly. This is a thing that happens quite often on the interweb, where someone posts pictures of someone else pretending to be that person. So they will steal someone's identity in terms of their pictures and then portray themselves as that person, usually on dating sites. There was a whole TV show about it, you might remember. Well, a 19-year-old woman whose images were used to create fake Tinder, TikTok and Instagram profiles, leading men to believe that she was their girlfriend, is set to be paid 10 grand in compensation. Her name is Sasha J. Davis. She hails from Aberdeen, and her identity had been stolen by another woman by the name of Ella, who posed as a teenager to strike up romantic conversations on social media. She amassed more than 100,000 followers, leaving Sasha fearful to leave her home because she was being approached by men who thought they were in a relationship with her. The defendant, Ella, has apologized, admitted to the campaign that she'd been doing, and agreed to pay a reported $10,000 in compensation. This could change the way that catfishing is looked at, particularly in the UK, and running fake accounts to dupe people into believing that they are in a relationship with someone who they are not. It is always better to be safe online. I think it's very important, particularly if you've got teenagers, be stressing the importance of keeping any profiles safe and private, but also protecting their image and being aware of who they're talking to. You know that rule? If I can't go and knock on your front door, you don't deserve to be on my social media. Right now.

0: Thank you so much for putting on UCB One. Now, in case you weren't aware, we get a new PM today. Yes! Andy Burnham is being sworn in as MP later today after becoming the Labour leader and uncontested successor to Sir Keir Starmer. We are yet to hear his detailed plans for his premiership, but a bishop is urging the incoming PM to focus on children and families in deepest poverty. Lancashire-based charity founder Mick Fleming says the government's school holiday vouchers for children's meals should not have been scrapped earlier this year. Some councils still do provide them on a voluntary basis, and people in need can apply for help from an emergency fund. But Bishop Mick told UCB News reporter James Morris that many parents and children are still relying on free lunches which Church on the Streets provides. This is happening particularly over the summer holidays. Here is his conversation with James, sharing a little bit more.
1: During the school holidays, there was a concession that for the very poorest, remember I'm talking about, they were given £15 a week, not a day, a week, to help to feed the children during the school holidays. This Labour government have withdrawn it. We're not talking about every child. It's minimal what it costs on the scale of things. You're going to take the money from the very, very poorest, but not just money, it's money for food. So any government that's taking food out of children's mouth will never get my vote. My hope is that Andy Burnham will look into these issues. You know, so child poverty kind of in the north of England is off the scale in many, many areas, certainly in the areas that we work in. So what we can do to address it, not kind of help to make it worse, would be a good response from any government, especially a Labour government.
2: I wanted to touch on what exactly you are doing this summer. It's obviously summer holidays for the children. And as you say, you've addressed what you want to see. You want to see a return to the school holiday voucher scheme. But in the meantime, what's Church on the Street doing?
1: So we are providing a meal. So we're doing it four times a week in our sites, which is free. So it's for the parents and for the children. So this is not for homeless people. This is not for addicted people. This is for the children and the parents so they can access free food. The local authorities are not getting the money anymore. So what the local authorities are doing now is they're advertising. They're using their influence to advertise the charities and things that are giving free food away because they don't have the vouchers to give through, you know, through the government anymore. So at least they're doing something. They're signposting. So again, you know, it feels to me like, you know, we're almost going back like 100 years where you sort of like charities are feeding children. Do you know what I mean? But again, I mean, I can't stress it enough. This is not every child. This is like the poorest of society. So you're taking the money from the very poorest and then, you know, asking them to rely on charity to get fed. Not for like luxuries, but to actually get fed. And also on a wider note, James, it's like it should be a fundamental Christian duty to do that. So how do you spread the gospel? By your actions, by your deeds, by your words. It should be visible that Christians are doing this or supporting it, whether that's financially, physically, giving food, to whatever it is, however that is. That should be part of the bigger church's kind of mission for me.
0: That is Bishop Mick Fleming. 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

0: 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Tonight, it's all about the R&B and hip-hop. 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

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Heading up to 8:30, we're going to get the latest with David Peak and UCB News. And then Chip Kay is going to be joining us. If you've never met Chip before, you are in for a treat, my friend.

0: 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I'm David Peake. Andy Burnham's preparing to enter number 10 as the new Prime Minister later. The former Mayor for Greater Manchester is promising to give the public more breathing room with the cost of living. We'll find out his picks for the Cabinet after a speech from Downing Street following Sir Keir Starmer's formal resignation to the King at Buckingham Palace. Crews are still battling a fire that broke out yesterday at Arthur's Seat in Edinburgh. Officials say no one has been injured. The US says strikes on Iran will carry on for as long as the country's military continues to target vessels passing through the Strait of Hormuz. It's after two US service personnel were killed by Iranian missiles and drones in Jordan on Friday. Ukraine says eight people have died after fresh Russian missile and drone strikes across the country. President Zelensky has called for more air defence hardware. And a tense match has seen Spain defeat Argentina 1-0 in the World Cup final. The only goal was scored by Ferran Torres in the 106th minute. That's the latest UCB News headlines.
1: Thank you so much for the latest there, David Peake. I'm Bex. It's great to have your company for a Monday morning. It is going to be a little bit cooler this week and cloudier than recent days today. Some sunny spells developing late this afternoon, feeling warm if you're in central and southern UK. If you're in the north, it is going to be a little bit cooler with possibly some light rain or showers, so you might want to grab a light raincoat as you head out the door.
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Thank you so much for putting on UCB One for your Monday morning. Still got loads to come, including catching up with Vicky Gibbons to find out what's coming up on Talking Point very soon. And up next, oh boy, I love catching up with Sky. It is Chip Kendall. He's an amazing author, so full of energy. And we're going to be looking at why...

0: It is Damaris Gomez for your Monday morning. Just coming up to 20 to 9, I have got the wonderful Chip Kendall with me. Hello.
1: Oh my goodness, Bex Millington, one of my favorite people on the planet. I have to say one of, or else my wife will get very upset.
0: One of. There is a group. It's fine. We've covered all bases there. How's the last 6 months been? What's been going on?
1: Oh, so good. Honestly, I feel like we've hit the year running. Oh, hey, there's a good phrase.
0: Hey.
1: We've hit the ground running. This year has just been nonstop. And I am so excited to be back on UCB. And if people really want to find out, just tell them to message me.
0: Yes. Well, one of the things is very exciting. Your son has become a filmmaker, documentary maker at age 18, which is amazing. Like, that's huge. But I can imagine you don't end up doing that at 18 without asking a few questions growing up. I'm guessing there was a lot of, why? Why is that? Why do we do that? Why is the green why is the grass green? Why is the sky blue? Why? Which is great, but also you reach a point, as I'm discovering with future stepchildren, that you go, I don't know.
1: No, you never tell a kid you don't know. It's like a tour guide. When you go to a new country, tour guides are not allowed to say, I don't know. Those are three words they're not allowed to say. I try to reply to questions with questions. That always gets them going.
0: Well, I mean, this is the thing. Like, you have got your own children as well who are doing amazing things. So how can we raise children who can wander? And I don't mean as in wander off into the distance. I mean that curiosity. So I'm going to hand it over to you today.
1: Oh, thanks so much, Bex. Listen, have you ever noticed how quickly children ask questions? Why is the sky blue? Why do birds fly? Why did God make me? The trouble is, we now live in a world that gives children answers before they've even had a chance to wonder. One tap on a phone and Google tells them everything. But information isn't the same as wisdom. One of my favorite things Jesus did was ask questions. In fact, he asked hundreds of them. He wasn't just downloading information into people's heads. He was waking something up inside them. And as a children's author myself, I've become convinced that one of the greatest gifts we can give the next generation isn't more facts, it's curiosity. Because curious children become thoughtful adults. So maybe today, instead of answering every question your child asks, try asking one back. Well, what do you think? You might actually be surprised where the conversation goes. I have story after story of schools that I've been into, kids that I've interacted with at church, where I haven't been daunted by the question they've asked me. I've just reposed the question and given it back to them to find out what is the question behind the question. And that's one of the greatest gifts that we can give young people and children, is this idea that it's okay to be curious. It's okay to ask questions, and it's okay to not necessarily have your questions answered right away, but it might take a little bit of time. And here's the clincher. They've got to know that it's safe to go on the journey with you, that you are a safe person who will take them, who cares more about them than about the questions they ask. And so, of course, you're going to go there. You're going to help them find answers if it's an easy one or if it's a possible one to find answers to. But the best thing we can do is respond to a question with a question.
0: I love it, Chip. That is absolutely amazing. Of course, if people are wanting to know more, it's come all from Wonderswitch from the Level Up series. If people are wanting to find out more, the website, what is that?
1: Yes, levelupbooks.com. And we have this little widget where people can actually go on and answer questions about their kid and find out which book is best for their kid.
0: Amazing. I love it, Chip. That is fabulous. We'll let you get on with your day, but thank you so much. And we'll catch up same time tomorrow.
1: See you, Bex.

0: It is We Are Messengers, where the joy is. I'll tell you where the joy is. It is with Vicky Gibbons.
1: Good morning. You're right.
0: I'm all right. How are you?
1: Would you like to know my three-word weekend?
0: Yes.
1: Family barbecue, finally.
0: That's
1: it,
0: a good
1: finally
0: weekend.
1: Happened, Bex. Yay! It did, yeah. Years ago, we bought a barbecue in a sale at the end of summer, as you do.
0: Yeah.
1: Really excited.
0: You're going to use it at some point.
1: Next summer, we were going to use it.
0: Three years later.
1: Yeah, 3 years later, exactly. I think it's been more of a paddling pool in the garden, scooping water out, than an actual barbecue. But yes, finally, we used it for the first time with the family on Saturday.
0: So very exciting.
1: Yeah, we weren't too sure whether we should say out loud we're having a barbecue in case it rained, but then that might have helped the farmers, to be fair.
0: Yes.
1: We do need rain.
0: Oh yeah, it's looking a little brown.
1: It is.
0: A little brown out there.
1: Yeah.
0: I mean, not much happening in the world today.
1: Not at all. I mean, have you been talking about last night, a certain World Cup?
0: A little bit. Things you needed to know.
1: Yeah. So, I mean, that's finished, isn't it? For another 4 years at least. But we're going to be taking a look at some of the amazing moments with several Premier League footballers in terms of the highs and lows of the tournament and how they've been sharing their faith as well. Mm. So we'll be hearing from Sports Chaplaincy UK. You say it's a quiet day. Yeah. Andy Burnham becoming Britain's seventh Prime Minister.
0: I mean, you're nearly taken on Australia with the changing of the Prime Ministers.
1: That's in the last decade alone. Now, one of his priorities, he says, is going to be tackling the cost of living crisis. So we're going to be speaking to the Centre of Social Justice because they claim focusing on things like early years intervention and employment in trying to address childhood poverty isn't the way to go about it. They think family stability, what's happening with family breakdown, should be focused on more. So we'll be hearing from them. And author Jackie Maradian, who's also an actor, scriptwriter, passionate about community development. She's got a brand new book out and it's about taking us, if you like, right into some of the gospel stories and being alongside some of those observers of Jesus's miracles and teachings. So we'll be hearing from Jackie after 9 o'clock.

0: The end of the World Cup happened. And take a deep breath. Yes. A lot of players going home with some different souvenirs. Erling Haaland's made it into the news for a couple of reasons. One of the souvenirs that he took home was a taxidermy raccoon, which is just so on brand for him. But also, he made a very remarkable purchase, okay? He purchased a very old book. It is, in fact, a very rare 1594 edition of the King's Sagas. Now, this is one of the most significant historical works for Norway, okay? It chronicles the lives of Norwegian kings and has become the most valuable book ever sold in Norway. He has now donated it to his hometown library for the public to enjoy. He's just a good lad, isn't he?
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Well, thank you for hanging out for your Monday morning. I will be back with you tomorrow morning from 5 a.m. Stay where you are, though. Vicky has got you covered with Talking Point after the news.

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1: UCB News at 9 o'clock. I'm David Peak. Andy Burnham is just a few hours away from becoming the UK's seventh Prime Minister in just over a decade. He's expected to promise more stable and responsible governance while offering breathing room over the cost of living. But critics say the ex-Greater Manchester Mayor hasn't put himself or his views forward for scrutiny. Becca Hudson is editor-in-chief of The News Movement, a social-first outlet aimed at younger audiences.
2: Sitting down with Gary Lineker is probably great for sort of social media, but in terms of sort of scrutiny, I think it has been sort of slightly disappointing that journalists haven't had access to him, because unless you're a sort of political wonk or with a great memory, you know, you don't know a ton about Andy Burnham.
1: Smoke has been seen billowing from Arthur's Seat in Edinburgh as crews spent the night tackling flames on the hill. Scotland's fire service was called just after 6:30 last night. No injuries have been reported. It's the second large grass fire in the area in the last 3 months. The US says strikes on Iran will carry on for as long as the country's military continues to target vessels passing through the Strait of Hormuz. There have now been 9 back-to-back nights of American attacks on Iran. It comes after 2 US service personnel were killed by Iranian missiles and drones in Jordan on Friday. Ryanair says summer fares are looking a bit cheaper than last year, with the Iran war making people think twice about booking. The airline made around £460 million in profit over the last 3 months, less than expected. But its finance boss reckons some airlines won't survive the winter, meaning fewer seats and prices creeping back up. School leavers and young people starting university in England can get a vaccine against meningitis B from today. A first dose will be offered, with a second needed at least 4 weeks later for full protection. It follows recent outbreaks, the most serious being in Kent, where 2 teenagers died. And Spain have won the World Cup for a second time thanks to a 1-0 extra time victory over Argentina in the final in New Jersey. Ferran Torres got the deciding goal in the 106th minute. Argentina were down to 10 men by that point after Enzo Fernandez was sent off for a second yellow card. That's the latest UCB News.
3: Thank you, David. And a very good morning. It is Vicky here with you. Our first tuner talking point is going to be from Safika. But let's hear Jesus' words as he reminds us how he truly sustains us.
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5: 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John 6, verse 35.

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1: Now, have you ever driven past the Angel of the North? I mean, you can't miss it unless you were asleep for that bit of the car journey. Then I think you have a reasonable excuse, as long as you were the passenger and not the driver. We are going to talk about scenic journeys as part of the show this morning. So what is the most scenic journey you've ever done? Would you share that with me on the WhatsApp? 01782 911 111. Why was it absolutely stunning as the miles were clocking up in the car? Or maybe you're travelling by train or some other transport. The most scenic journey that you've ever done. Anyway, Angel of the North, the guy that came up with that idea, Anthony Gormley. In yesterday's sermon at church, we were hearing about another sculpture that Anthony Gormley created. This was back in the 90s. It was called Field for the British Isles. I don't know if you've seen this. I'll share more about that sculpture later on and also what the sermon was about because it was fascinating. But when it comes to famous artwork or sculptures, what is one you particularly like and why? Did you see it when you were visiting an art gallery? Have you got a copy or a print at home on your wall? Maybe your favourite sculpture is what your teenage daughter made in some of her first pottery classes at high school. I know my mum proudly kept my sister's black shoe made from clay on the grate in the lounge for years. It might even still be there. So yes, what is your favourite famous artwork or sculpture and why? A few years back now, I was visiting Spain and we hopped across the border to one of the smallest countries in the world, Andorra. We didn't know we would see this, but there was an original Salvador Dali sculpture, bronze in colour, called The Nobility of Time. Most of us, if you know Dali, thinking the melting clock face, that's what I'm on about. We were so excited to see the real deal sculpture there in Andorra, because up until that point, I'd only ever seen pictures of it, you know, in school art lessons. The thing with art is we all take different meanings from it, but this melting clock is meant to be about our vulnerability as humans, our sensitivity to how we perceive time. Is it going slowly? Is it melting away fast? It's fascinating, the melting clock, Dali. If you don't know what I'm on about, have a search online for a picture of it. Our perception of time. Does it feel like we've had 7 prime ministers in 10 years? Maybe it feels like we've had more than 7. The challenge is, can you name the 7 there have been? Just after 11 o'clock this morning, we are expecting Keir Starmer to make a final speech outside Downing Street as he leaves number 10 and heads to see the King to officially resign and hand the baton over to Andy Burnham. What are the values you are praying for him as the new leader of our country? Do be a part. Chat to me this morning a couple of ways on the WhatsApp 01782 911 111, or of course by emailing Vicky@ucb.co.uk.

Yeah, our God is loyal, is faithful, is persistent when it comes to wanting a relationship with us. Chris Renzema, not giving up on you at 12 minutes past nine. So I was telling you about seeing the Dali melting clock. What about any famous artwork or sculptures? Why you like them or how they have spoken into your life? It could be the colours, the vibrancy of the artwork. I remember in Manchester, I did a passion artwork trail before Easter, and in one of the churches, or possibly it was a cathedral, it was a wet day and I was trying not to get lost. It was only the second time I've ever visited Manchester and I was doing this art trail. So it was either a church or a cathedral. Maybe you know the city well and you can tell me. Anyway, there was this marble sculpture and it has stayed with me all these years later. It was of Mary, Jesus's mother, holding her son after his body had been taken off the cross. Now, we can't say for sure that moment ever happened that way, but what the sculpture captured for me was the incredible, immense love, as well as the sheer agony and loss of her son. And that was between a mother and her son. Now spin it and think of how our Father God must have also felt. A beautiful marble sculpture in simple white, the smooth lines. It is incredible how they chisel away and do that. So yeah, please do share with me those, you know, any famous artwork or sculptures, why you like them. 0178291111 on WhatsApp. Also taking your scenic journeys, the most scenic journey you've ever done, vicky@ucb.co.uk is my email address. And whilst you're getting in on that conversation this morning, let's see what is trending online. A few keywords, phrases, picking them out for you this morning. World Cup final. We're talking about it for so many reasons. Yes, the football, yes, the yellow cards. And also, what did you make of the halftime show? For or against it. JD Vance is trending, the US vice president, announcing his wife has given birth to their fourth child. He's the first sitting vice president to welcome a child in more than 150 years. But everyone is happy and healthy, and that is what really matters, isn't it? And British Heart Foundation store closures. So the charity has announced the closure of 87 shops. It says because of restructuring of its retail operations, but also changing customer behaviour. Have you found that? Visiting my high street, there are so many charity shops. Is it somewhere where you will still go and shop using the charity shops? Or perhaps you found you're donating less clothes, maybe using, you know, those reselling apps. Those are really popular, aren't they? Choosing that kind of online marketplace instead. I'd be interested to hear your experience on that with charity shops. 0178291111. You can send me a voice note, or of course, you can write in using the UCB1 WhatsApp.

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0: music from our Atlantic roots at 25 minutes past nine. Drama, acting, script writing, as well as developing thriving communities are all passions of our next guest, author Jackie Maradian, and her latest work, a devotional called Following the Sun, is seeking to combine those passions. And I'm pleased to say she's here with us this morning on Talking Point. Thank you for your company, Jackie.
1: Thank you for inviting me, Vicky. It's great to be here.
0: Simon Peter is who you picked out as the central character in this devotional. It could have been any one of the disciples. So why did you decide to explore the life and journey of Simon Peter?
1: Yeah, I think like many people, actually, Simon Peter is my favourite disciple. I think we know more about him than some of the others, and I just love his relationship with Jesus. It's a beautiful, beautiful relationship. And I think his story particularly is so encouraging for all of us, because he's a man who messes up, engages his mouth before his brain. He was always putting his foot in it, and he made mistakes. But Jesus saw him for who he was, you know, the rock on which he was going to build his church. And he had such compassion for him and such love for him. And I just love the way Peter also, I mean, his love for Jesus is so, he was always trying to get to Jesus, wasn't he? He was jumping out of the boat at every occasion, even when he was feeling so ashamed, I guess, after the denial of Jesus. You know, just before that breakfast on the beach, John, they're in the boat, and John says, "It's the Lord who is cooking on the beach," and Peter's out of the boat again. Even through all that shame, he just wanted to get to him. And I think that is such an example for all of us, you know, that we do mess up. We do get it wrong, but we have a compassionate Saviour, and we just need to get to him.
0: And Jackie, yeah. Explain how this devotional is different in terms of how you're not just retelling some of the stories that we find in the Gospels. You're using a couple of different techniques, monologues and duologues. If we start off with monologues, this is really about engaging our heart as well as our minds, isn't it? Tell us a bit about your background, your drama skills and script writing, and how that helps with these monologues.
1: Yeah, I've always loved drama. I am a singer as well, and that sort of got me acting as well and doing musicals and things like that. And then I discovered that drama was such a powerful way to tell the Bible stories in church services and also in training. I've had 20 years in community development, working with churches, helping them to engage with their communities. And one of the way we did this was through creative Bible stories, helping people see these familiar stories

0: they don't go into the emotions in the script, in scripture. So it's a gift for drama and script writers. So we can bring these emotions out. We can tell these stories in a way that people can identify and see the stories in a different way, and maybe see Jesus in a different way. Mm. And so that's what I've done with this book. I've written the whole story of Jesus's ministry, but from the point of view of people who walked with him or who met him only once, but who were transformed by that encounter.
1: Yeah, because yeah. As well as the monologues, as you say, you've got these duologues, which perhaps might be a new technical term to some of us. But what's fascinating is you're bringing difference and sometimes even maybe a sense of tension with alternative perspectives, looking in on what Jesus was doing, his teaching and his miracles as well.
0: Yeah. Yes, I love the duologues because the first monologue I wrote actually was the woman who touched Jesus's cloak. And as I was writing it, and especially the bit where Jesus stops to hear the woman's story, of course, there's this other story going along at the same time. He's on his way to Jairus's house where Jairus's daughter is dying. So when Jesus stops, that wonderful moment where he places this woman right in the center so that everybody can hear her story. Of course, Jairus, I was thinking, what must Jairus be thinking now? He just wants Jesus to get to his daughter. And so I thought, this is a gift as well. This is a beautiful opportunity to write both these stories alongside each other. So duologues, they're not conversations between two people. They are two different perspectives of the same story. And so that was the first duologue I wrote. And then I wrote a few more, like Peter walking on the water from his perspective, but also Andrew, who was still in the boat. So that's another of the stories as well.
1: It's interesting what you said before about the Gospels, how sometimes it can feel very much we're in this place and then we've moved here and that happened. And actually what sometimes is really helpful is taking the time, the space, using our imaginations to really immerse ourselves in the context, what was unfolding around us. And I guess that's why each chapter you've had a helpful list of questions at the end as well as a prayer. Just a few examples. One of the ones I really liked picking out, the woman at the well. Imagine you are the woman at the well telling that story to your own grandchildren years later. What would you emphasise? I mean, that is a fascinating question to put yourself in that story and think about, well, how would I pass that on to some future generations of my family?
0: Yeah, she's an incredible character, isn't she? And I think with all the questions that I've written after each monologue, so I have tried to be true to where I come from. So there is an element of creativity in those questions. It is, we are asking people to put themselves in the position of these people, or maybe somebody else in the story. And also, there is also a community element as well. I would love people to think about, okay, what does this mean for me? What does this mean for our church when we think about our community, particularly the most vulnerable and marginalized in our community? Mm. What more could we be doing? You know, yeah. Who are the woman who touched the cloak? What does that look like in our community? Who are those lonely, isolated people? And what could we be doing as individuals and as churches?
1: I wonder, as you put this book together, what initial reaction has been like to it as you've released it and seen people engaging with it? Because you talked earlier about this idea of personal transformation, what we see in the Gospels, but as you've just said, what's happening in our own lives as well today?
0: Yeah. It's been a real privilege actually seeing the reaction to the monologues. People

0: People have been very kind talking about the book and how they've enjoyed it and entered into it as well. But I think when I think about reaction of people, I think back to the training when I was actually performing these monologues for church members. And it was really noticeable that we read the Bible passage, then I would perform the monologue, and the discussion that came out from people after those two things. It's really important to have the passage first and and then have the monologue. But because people were able to then identify, empathize, see themselves in the story, there were so many rich insights coming out from this story, from these stories. And that's what really made me want to write more and more of them. If there's one example, if I can give one example, we were doing some training in South Africa and we were working with the Mothers Union. And I performed, we read the passage and I performed the woman at the well and to these ladies. And my colleague, Bill Crooks, who worked alongside me, after I would perform a monologue, he would always say, "What did you see? What did you hear? How do you feel?" And after I'd done this monologue and Bill had asked that question, one of the ladies said, "I just want to cry." And then another of the ladies said, "I think God is wanting us to share our stories." And what followed, Vicky, was the most wonderful session of storytelling as each one of these women talked about them, their lives, their marriages, which quite honestly were awful, some of them. They were, you know, experiencing, you know, domestic violence, and they were in some really bad marriages. But the fact that they were able then to talk about this, to share with each other, they were able to comfort each other, and then strengthened after the training course, they were able to go back into the community, back into those marriages, but strengthened because of the motherhood, as I suppose. The Mothers Union are a wonderful force for good all over the world, and it's been a real privilege to work with them.
1: Jackie, that's just one of so many examples. I know, as from the last couple of decades, you've been tirelessly working on this, and to give those women voice and validity and the courage to share their experience as well must have been amazing. And it's great that we can see this collection of the ways and the techniques and the storytelling now in this book together. I'm going to leave our listeners with one of your questions this morning, and you can contact me on WhatsApp with your answer to this. Another question that Jackie poses: if Jesus preached the Sermon on the Mount today, what modern examples or issues do you think he would talk about? Which is a fascinating question in light of how things are changing, not only with government today as well. Hey, if you want to find out more about the work of Jackie, and indeed how you can get a copy of this book, which is not only printed, but I know there's a special audio version as well, JackieMeradianWrites.com is the website that you can go to. Jackie, thank you so much for being with us and for sharing more about the book, Following the Sun, today.
0: Thank you, Vicky. It's been a pleasure.

0: UCB1, building faith for everyday life.
1: Hi, my name's Peter Anderson, pastor at City on a Hill Church in Edinburgh. When we hear the word meditation, we often associate it more with Buddhism than we do with Christianity. But the Bible actually speaks a lot about meditation. In Psalm 145, verse 5, King David says, "On your wonderful works I will meditate." David had learned an important key for life. Some will say, "I don't know how to meditate." Okay, let me put it this way. Do you know how to worry? Worrying and meditation are actually very similar. In worry, you spend most of your time pondering the negative. In meditation, we spend most of our time pondering the positive, specifically God's good works. And I believe that was one of the reasons why David was so successful in life. So how about us? Let's learn to meditate on God's wonderful works.
2: Thank you, Peter. Yes, when we prioritise our time on the things that matter to us, stuff happens. And that means prioritising pondering time with God as well, doesn't it? On his word, in prayer, as you listen to some of the conversations here on UCB, taking time to really dwell with God and think, what does that mean to me and my story and my life? Peter Anderson with that thought. Hi to David, who's been in touch on the WhatsApp, saying, "Vicky, the garden route, Eastern Cape in South Africa, is David's most scenic journey that he has ever been on." David, the garden route. I mean, a name like the garden route, it's going to be stunning, isn't it? I'm pretty sure some of that takes in the coastline of South Africa as well, doesn't it? Gorgeous sea. David, thank you for sharing that with me on the WhatsApp, 0178291111. Why are we chatting about some of the most scenic road trips we've ever taken? Well, I'll explain after this one from Nikita.

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1: So oil prices have jumped by 3% as the US launched a ninth consecutive night of airstrikes on Iran. The cost of Brent crude has risen above $90 a barrel for the first time in more than a month, just when we thought there might be a bit of stability when it comes to oil prices and that peace agreement between the US and Iran, things changing again. And of course, some of us aren't flying to certain parts of the world because of safety and security, perhaps because of the cost as well. Some of us just simply don't want the EU border chaos and those checks as well, do we? So interestingly, the RAC predicted this weekend that's just gone was the big summer getaway. Millions of us taking to the roads to make our summer vacation journeys. Were you one of them? What was it like when you were travelling out and about over the weekend? Were you stuck in miles and miles, bumper to bumper of traffic? Did you get stuck behind a tractor in a country lane? Was it the big summer getaway which was predicted, do you think? I am asking you about the most scenic journey that you've ever been on, perhaps in a car, maybe it was on a train or another mode of transport. The reason being, Avis, you know, the car hire company, they have put together a list of the most scenic road trips in Europe. And I was interested to see whether the UK featured in this list, because come on, I mean, some of our road trips, even if we're stuck in a jam, are beautiful. Tenerife and Gran Canaria topping the list. I mean, they're going to, aren't they? To be fair, the most scenic road trips in Europe. They've got UNESCO protected sites with some of their volcanoes and rainforests and so on. But what about the UK? I am proud to say we came in seventh. Woohoo! We got a place on the list. That's what matters. Where is the most scenic road trip then? Is it in Wales? Is it in Northern Ireland? Is it in England? No, of course, it's in Scotland. The Isle of Skye in Scotland is the route that claimed seventh place on the most scenic road trip in Europe. Is it a bit of Scotland that you have journeyed to? The rugged mountains and the beautiful roads along the coast and waterfalls too. Whether you have done some of the driving around the Isle of Skye, or anywhere else when it comes to the most scenic journey you have taken, would you tell me about it this morning? We heard from David a moment ago. The Garden Route, Eastern Cape in South Africa. It doesn't have to be in the UK. Can be abroad. On the WhatsApp, looking forward to hearing from you. 017 82 911 111. Or you can email vicky@ucb.co.uk. And if there is a particular car snack that you have to have on a long journey, you can let me know that too.

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Elijah Thomas on UCB One. It is Vicky here with you. Still to come today, we'll be hearing about a mum whose 8-year-old son died from cancer and a simple act she invites you to do today to remember how precious family time is. I'll explain more as we go through the show. This is Madison Ryan Ward taking us to the news.

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1: UCB News at 10 o'clock. I'm David Peake. Andy Burnham's becoming the seventh Prime Minister in just over a decade today, with a promise to offer breathing room on the cost of living. Sir Keir Starmer will formally offer his resignation to the King before his replacement enters Downing Street. Sacha Lord is Greater Manchester's nighttime advisor and quit Labour over the Treasury's economic policies. He's rejoined and is hopeful.
2: What Rachel Reeves did to my industry was completely unforgivable. I honestly believe we've now got the right PM. This is someone who I've known for a decade, as someone I've worked very closely with. You know, his big thing is how does he help the smaller independents? How does he get the high streets back up and running again?
1: But critics claim he's not put himself forward for scrutiny. One of the issues that's come up with Andy Burnham recently is security for MPs after Anne Widdecombe's murder. Christian and former MP Seema Kennedy met her and also knew Jo Cox, who was killed 10 years ago. She says being an MP strains safety and personal life.
3: It's not just these horrendous cases we've had with Jo, with David, with Anne. It's also the verbal threats, people having their offices vandalised. There's a sort of continuum of really aggressive behaviour towards our elected representatives.
1: In other news, the US has now launched airstrikes against Iran 9 nights in a row. State media has reported explosions across the south of the country. It follows 3 American personnel dying in Jordan after being targeted by Iranian missiles and drones on Friday. Crews remain at the scene of a fire in Arthur's Seat in Edinburgh. It was first reported just before 7 last night. A 66-year-old man has been charged with murder after the death of a woman in Newport. Police, including firearms officers, were called to reports of an altercation in the early hours of Saturday. Albert Williams has been remanded into custody and is due before Newport magistrates this morning. And Spain are World Cup winners for a second time. They beat Argentina 1-0 in the final in America. That's the latest UCB news.
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4: Since then, you have been raised with Christ. Set your hearts on things above, where Christ is, seated at the right hand of God. Set your minds on things above, not on earthly things. For you died, and your life is now hidden with Christ in God. When Christ, who is your life, appears, then you also will appear with him in glory. Colossians 3, verses 1-4.

It's Talking Point. Vicky with you on this Monday morning. Thank you for your company. That was Strings and Hearts. Hi to PJ. I first read this as you hired a mop. I mean, to be fair, I've travelled by mop as a child in the kitchen, pretending it was a horse, but it's not what you were saying, PJ. Thank you. What's PJ on about? Well, hired a moped and travelled along the Amalfi Coast. Sun, sea and scenery. Beautiful and dangerously distracting, PJ says. I can imagine quite a few twists and turns and maybe hairpin bends whilst trying to travel on a moped and appreciate the gorgeous scenery too. I'm glad that you made the journey safe and sound. And what a memory, a stunning scenic trip for you, the Amalfi Coast. Thank you, PJ, for your WhatsApp. It did make me laugh misreading that this morning. 01782 911 111. I mean, maybe you have hired a mop and travelled that way. I think definitely, probably more likely a moped like PJ. Your most scenic journeys that you've ever done, or maybe you're looking forward to going on this summer as well. You can WhatsApp, you can voice note, you can write in, vicky@ucb.co.uk. All those options available for you to use this morning. It's also International Chess Day, the 20th of July. Not a board game. I have yet to master chess. I mean, at the family barbecue at the weekend on Saturday night, we played Articulate. Such a good board game. You have to describe like people, places, objects, nature without saying the word that is printed on the card. Really good fun. But yeah, chess is not a board game I've yet to master. But as part of the show this morning, we're going to find out how this game is changing the lives of some of our prisoners. Next up, though, what will this World Cup be remembered for most, do you think? Well, how about this major football tournament being more open to players expressing their faith and even praying on the pitch? It's what we're talking about next.

0: Such a great sound. Jamie McDonald left it in the river at 10 past 10 on UCB One. So Spain have added the World Cup to their European Championship triumph of 2 years ago after getting past Argentina 1-0 in extra time in the final. Were you watching? Did you even watch the bronze medal match on Saturday, maybe, with England and France? Well, Warren Evans, CEO of Sports Chaplaincy, joins us. I mean, Warren, you've got an excuse out of any of us to be, did you watch every single football match of the World Cup? Because given your role, I think you're allowed to, aren't you?
1: I didn't watch every one, but I did watch quite a few, and I certainly watched the semi and the final, which were both entertaining for different reasons.
0: I think some of us are going to be spending the next couple of weeks catching back on all that sleep that has been lost with the weird times that some of these kickoffs have been at as well. Although today on socials, we seem to be talking as much as what was happening on the pitch as the halftime show, Shakira, Madonna. I mean, come on, the Muppets, Sesame Street, you can't go wrong with them. What did you make of just the whole atmosphere and the creation of a very different final last night?
1: It was obviously very American market driven in that sense. And so there's a commercial aspect to that. So I didn't think it was too bad. I thought it was a tad long. I certainly wouldn't have had some of it in there. Some of it was wholesome and some of it was probably less than wholesome. But overall, it didn't faze me, but it was different. But I think it was a tad too long personally.
0: So, what is this tournament going to be remembered for? Many things. I mean, we saw it in yesterday's game as well. Discipline issues, both on the pitch and off the pitch as well. There's been all sorts of controversies surrounding some of the international teams just because of the political dimension of what's happening in our world as well at the moment. But Warren, we wanted to focus for the next few minutes, at least exploring this from a faith perspective, because from what you've witnessed, have you felt like this particular football tournament has been different when it comes to maybe some of the players involved expressing their Christian faith?
1: Certainly from my perspective, I've definitely seen and sensed a different feel to the tournament from most of the players. And certainly, I don't know if there was a freedom, but certainly the courage and conviction of players to do things in a way that should honour the God that they proclaim as their Lord and Saviour. So, yeah, there were definitely demonstrations of and expressions of faith, players getting together from both sides, the way people were commiserating and congratulating each other, forgetting some of the joys and not-so-joys of some of it. But most of it, I believe, when we look back on reflection, will be, I think God was honoured by a lot of the players who expressed their faith in a really positive and healthy way. Hey, we know it's competition. We know emotions get high. But ultimately, if you're a Christian and if you're a follower of Jesus, don't make you perfect. You still have your moments. But ultimately, I think getting round and praying for each other is the fullness. And I think what really impressed me was the perspective that a lot of the players showed. That yes, it's the World Cup, yes, it's a once in a lifetime, but ultimately there's something bigger and greater than a game of football.
0: Maybe if we can talk about some of the tangible examples, because we saw like the Dutch forward praying after he scored his goal. There was South Africa's squad and Germany and others actually praying on the pitch, coming together, players of opposition. What are some of the other tangible examples that you've witnessed?
1: I think part of that is just prayer meetings and Bible studies. And sometimes I'm, you know, even the expressions on the pitch, I'm slightly resonant in the sense of, is that cultural? Is that because it's the done thing? Is that, but certainly grabbing players and praying emotionally and sincerely and all that I think that was quite moving at times. And just even the way players were respecting each other and going up, because a lot of the players play in the domestic market together. So it wasn't, we hate you a lot of the time. It was, there was a lot, and you could tell that there was a genuine friendship. Yes, we play to win, but there was a genuine friendship. So I think for me, knowing that players were praying for each other, doing Bible studies, being aware that they were aware that other people were watching as well, was a real encouragement. And also that whole, for me, it was that perspective thing. Because as fans, as spectators, we can look at something and get carried away. And so can the players, but a a lot of the players putting it in a healthy perspective was really encouraging, really challenging, and really gives us a hope on how they will mature and express their faith as they continue through their playing career. But playing careers are short through the rest of their lives.
0: I mean, for the rest of us, it perhaps raises some really interesting questions, as you say, in terms of performance and where our true identity is, and, you know, just the idea of expressing gratitude to God after scoring a goal, because essentially it is their workplace. And for most of us, that's not something that we go around doing when we've had a victory on a project at work, openly expressing our gratitude or thanksgiving to God, is it?
1: No, and but what really hit me was people praying after a game when they were defeated. And so I think the balance of the Christian players giving God the glory in success, but also giving God the glory when they haven't been successful, was probably one of the biggest takeaways. Yes, it's their working environment. It's slightly different from nearly everyone else's working environment. And yes, it's on a world platform. I guess they will have felt a responsibility on how they carry themselves. But I think for me, the strongest responsibility in the way they carry themselves and their character is not just in victory, but in defeat, and the demonstration of God's grace and mercy on how we respond to those both extremes, that were disappointed and were excited. So for me, the players demonstrating the ability to pray for each other, the ability to give God the glory, both in success and in perceived failure, and to recognise that it's a short-term goal in that sense. There's the rest of their life, and their faith is greater or more important than just a kick in a ball around or their present career. So yes, maybe it should give us courage to be a little bit more open in our faith. Why not, in that sense? I think so often we've been intimidated, bullied, persecuted, and sometimes not had the courage to do things that we should be able to do. Giving God thanks is not, I think, hate speech. Giving God the glory when we've done something well and felt we've been supported by God is not a bad thing. Expressing God's love and compassion are not bad things. So I think so often we take the negative and it places in a place of fear, and fear and faith are the two sides of the same coin. So I think as Christians, we need to take courage. Yes, we need to be sensitive and we need to be respectful of other people, but ultimately we need to respect God.
0: Warren, what about some of the pressure points? Because, of course, in post-match interviews, there have been players that have spoken, you know, about certain Bible verses or on social media as well. And the level of public scrutiny that comes with that. And not everyone is receptive to hearing those messages of the gospel.
1: No, and that's both the individual's choice to mention scripture verse. And certainly in America, there's a different culture as well. So maybe they felt the freedom to do and respond in that way. I think individuals have a right to share their faith. Why not? They have a platform. If they do it in a sensitive way and their lifestyle is of good character, then they have every right in that sense. They have every right anyway, but they have that every right and confidence to share that God is good and share scriptures or scripture verses that they place confidence in or encourage them. And why wouldn't they do that? Why wouldn't they be able to share that gives them confidence, that may give someone else confidence who's watching, who's on a spiritual journey? I think the challenge is, yes, they will come under scrutiny. That's life. People always point the finger when you stick your head above the parapet. Someone will always want to have a shot, and that's the spiritual life that we walk in. It's also part of, it's just life. We need to be a little bit resilient, but also people need to take it the other way. We do have a voice. We are allowed to speak, and the God we serve is a good God, and the gospel is good news, and therefore we shouldn't be ashamed of the gospel, and we shouldn't be ashamed of the good news that we carry. Yes, we do need to be sensitive at times, and we do need to be respectful, but we shouldn't be ashamed of the gospel.
0: For those who have been perhaps inspired or intrigued by some of the way that these footballers have been presenting faith and showing what it means to them in terms of what grounds them as well as individuals, how can we be praying? Because I'm conscious we've got a summer ahead of us. No doubt there will be many holiday clubs, many children also seeking to, you know, perform just like some of their favourite players they've seen at the World Cup.
1: I think that's a really interesting question. I think at this moment we're in a blessed time where people are inquisitive. There is a spiritual atmosphere. People are asking questions. And so for anyone, who is in a position of responsibility. We all have a responsibility to share that good news. But again, allowing people to go on their journey on their own, not pointing the finger, not judging, not telling them, but sharing why I have a living faith, why I believe that it's not about religion, but it is about a relationship with Jesus Christ, who is the Son of God, who came from the majesty of heaven, hung on a cross, lived the perfect life, hung on a cross, died and rose again. That gives us a hope that we should be allowed to share. But at times, I think we've got to be wise in how we share it. And it's about journeying with people. It's not a moment's decision, even though making that decision is. It's a lifelong decision to be saved and being saved in that sense. So I would encourage people to have confidence, but be wise. People want to talk with people, not be taught at or talked with in that sense. So I think as Christians, it's about being wise. It's about being sensitive, but also having the courage and conviction. But I always say this, we need to be sensitive to the Holy Spirit. The Holy Spirit knows where people are at. We need to sometimes, when we have that nudge from the Holy Spirit, to have the courage to speak up. And sometimes that nudge just to sit back and hold our counsel in that sense. And that's why we can only rely on the Holy Spirit in those situations. But I think for us as Christians, we need to be praying for people, praying for our friends, praying for our neighbours, and then hopefully being a good expression of the God we serve.
0: And remind us, Warren, because you are a part of an organisation which is about going the distance with individuals, not just those fleeting moments. Remind us about Sports Chaplaincy and where we can check out more about what you do.
1: Yes, Sports Chaplaincy UK and Ireland, simply there to train, help place and facilitate chaplains within the community sport. They are there under the radar, serving not just the Christians, but serving the whole of that community, open-handed, pastorally looking to help people, spiritually responding to those questions. And it's always a joy when you see players and athletes responding and doing that. For us as chaplains, we don't need to be involved in that. They're mature Christians, they can do that. Our responsibility is for the whole club. So for us, if you have a real heart to see the community of sport impacted by the love and grace of Jesus Christ, then we'd ask you a number of things. Pray for your local club. Pray for your chaplain. Don't pray for wins, but pray for these players that we've seen on the pitches. They will get persecuted and they will get attacked. Pray that God would give them grace. Pray for protection around their families. Pray that the chaplain can speak hope and life and encourage in times when it does get challenging. They can bring a word of wisdom in that situation. So that's what I would say. And if people want to pray or check out our website, how they could maybe get involved, either becoming a chaplain or supporting us or helping, praying for us, more importantly, I'd love to journey with people.
0: sportschaplaincy.org.uk. It is so important that every part of our world, including the world of sport, is touched with the gospel and some great, important conversations taking place through this ministry. sportschaplaincy.org.uk. Warren Evans is their CEO. Thank you, Warren, for being with us again.
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banking and country, and it is Vicky here with you. So, some prisoners are often reluctant to learn, but one organisation called Coracle works in prisons in England and Wales and is trying to help change that. And it starts with them being given a laptop and a digital game of chess. You see, today is International Chess Day, and I was fascinated to hear about Arthur. So when Arthur got his laptop, he started playing chess, his favourite game. This was whilst he was in prison. And he beat the computer a few times, but then that gave him the confidence to try something new in terms of learning. He started using it to put his thoughts into writing to help focus his mind and deal with difficult memories. You see, the education technology program has apparently overall reduced assaults by almost 2,000 incidents per year. And its CEO, James Tweed, says violence in prisons can be appalling, both for staff and prisoners. It also prevents anything meaningful or worthwhile taking place and is very expensive in terms of medical treatment and time off work. So the fact we're doing something that reduces this particular issue is really welcome. So maybe on this International Chess Day, don't just dust off your board game and have a go with someone today. Maybe if you're looking after the grandchildren later, why not pray for an inmate who today might be feeling nervous about learning, might be confronted with that laptop, that new technology, but that they would find the fun of learning through a simple game like chess.

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1: Hi, I'm Fred Drummond from Evangelical Alliance. The power of forgiveness is huge and life-changing. It may be for you that there is something you're holding on to, something that is just bringing you pain and bitterness. Jesus says we are to forgive and forgive and forgive, and then when we're tired forgiving, we are to forgive all over again. Because forgiveness not only blesses the other person, it frees us as well. Forgiving life is part of the wonder of the kingdom of God. Are there things in your life that are holding you back that you need to let go and forgive and move on, knowing that Jesus is with you? You are never alone.
2: Thank you, Fred, sharing more about the power of forgiveness. And we're going to turn to our record of the week now, which is where our focus needs to be. You know, to be able to forgive, we equally need to have our sights, our thoughts, our minds on Father God, don't we? And this record of the week is called Only One That Matters. It's brought to us by Ethan Beer and Joe L. Barnes. See what you make of it.
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0: Our record of the week brought to you by Ethan Beer, Joel Barnes, Only One That Matters. It's 20 to 11 now on your talking point here on UCB One. And, well, the UK's seventh Prime Minister in just over a decade's entering Downing Street with a promise to offer breathing room over the cost of living. Andy Burnham will meet the King at Buckingham Palace later on, with Sir Keir Starmer doing the same to formally begin the handover. And we're expecting all those changes just after 11 o'clock for things to start moving. But we are considering for the next few moments a bit about what's been happening around the cost of living, and particularly how that's impacting families and children. I'm pleased to welcome Claudia Rolanda, who is from the Centre for Social Justice. And Claudia, you have been taking a look, if you like, at some of the childhood inequalities. Maybe you can just start by sharing with us what that landscape looks like, particularly as so many now are on holiday and we're hearing about the impact of the cost of living crisis.
1: Yeah, absolutely. Well, good morning. Thank you so much for having me. We've been looking specifically at what helps families remain the most stable that they can be, and how we can create the best childhood for children, the best atmosphere for growing up. And the main thing we've been looking at in this research is how marriage actually impacts family stability, how we actually help, especially the poorest couples, remain together, remain committed to each other, and ultimately help children to grow up in a flourishing household. And I think the main thing that's key for your listeners is the fact that it is marriage itself and not just income that makes families more stable. So for years, we've heard this idea that those who get married are just those who like the idea of marriage. They're those who are more likely to commit anyway. They're likelier to come from affluent backgrounds where they've witnessed marriage themselves and therefore more likely to stay together. And what this research shows is that, having tracked thousands of couples from across the UK for the last two decades or so, it is marriage that predicts stability as opposed to income predicting stability. So the poorest married couples are still far more likely to stay together than the richest cohabiting couples. Marriage is a real driver of stability as opposed to income being the real driver.
0: And yet, when we think about recent governments and their policies, it's not always been a focus, has it? We've seen more around things like early childhood intervention. Does that still matter, those kind of policies, or what needs to change?
1: Yeah, at the Centre for Social Justice, we're really not trying to say that lots of these policies need to be taken down. But on the contrary, we're just trying to say that marriage needs to be placed at the heart of family policy. So a great example is that Keir Starmer's government really tried to push through with the child poverty strategy, looking at how we best support children living in poverty. I think we've got around 1 million living in poverty today. What we're saying is that it is impossible to care for the poorest children in society without caring about the fact that their parents are unlikely to stay together. So at the moment in the UK, by the time a child reaches 16 taking their GCSEs, there are around 50% of them are likely to live with both their parents. But if you're growing up in the poorest quintiles, the very poorest 20% of families in the UK, only one in four are living with both parents. So if we're thinking about things like income stability, like child poverty, it really matters that parents stay together where possible, that they don't have to split those household assets, but also don't have to pass on caring responsibilities, but that children can grow up in as stable a household as possible.
0: What is the government's role and responsibility, though, in what it can do to try and help bring about that stability? Are we talking about things more around taxation and what happens for married couples in terms of that income?
1: Yeah, absolutely. This is definitely a solvable problem when it comes to government policy. So the three things we're really focusing on here at the Centre for Social Justice is fixing the couple penalty. So at the moment, if you are a single mother not working with a one-year-old and want to look after your child, you stand to be around £5,700 worse off in benefits if you choose to live with your partner if he's earning £20,000. Now, keep in mind that is less than earning minimum wage for a year working full time. You stand to lose around 10 grand if your partner earns around 30k per year, which again is less than the UK average income. So what we're saying is that we've got a welfare system that is disincentivising couples from being together, let alone getting married and committing to each other. So that is definitely a policy solvable issue. We're also trying to encourage the government to front-load child benefits. So we know that the first 3 years of a child's life are some of the most precarious. You've got massive costs in those first early years as you pay for things like cots and nappies and whatever have you. If we could front load child benefit into those earlier years that are definitely more financially risky, then we stand to help couples not struggle with financial difficulties that might otherwise lead to family breakdown. And finally, it is just to, as I said before, put family stability back into the policy narrative that we have around how we best help people to accumulate wealth over time and to create a more stable and secure future for themselves, financially and emotionally.
0: When you say about front-loading child benefit, is that the same amount of child benefit but just getting it earlier to families in those early years, or is it actually just a boost across the whole range of childhood?
1: No, we'd look at condensing that 18 years of benefit that you might otherwise get into those early years. So it comes at zero cost to the government. It's a cost they would otherwise already account for, but it's front-loading it into the earliest years.
0: Have you had any reaction so far with this report launched from the government?
1: I believe the government has spoken about the fact that they are already on track to try and help families. So things like the summer activity cost breaks to families. What we're trying to say is this is not about just a one-off cost-cutting measure that helps for a summer. This is about creating a lifetime of stability for children and for parents.
0: Because we've used that word of stability so often, but actually when you think about the consequences of childhood breakdown, that is lifelong lasting potentially for some children.
1: Absolutely. I mean, anyone who's gone through family breakdown can attest to the fact that it creates more than just a financial penalty. There's lots that comes with the emotional turmoil of watching parents argue and parents split over time. It's really not an individualised choice by any means.
0: Well, it's a really interesting read. And of course, you can find the report at centreforsocialjustice.org.uk, centreforsocialjustice.org.uk. And we continue to await and see what Andy Burnham will deliver as the new Prime Minister in the coming days. Of course, the big question today is over who will be in his cabinet to help start shaping some of those policy decisions as well. For now, Claudia Rolander, who's from the Centre, thank you so much for explaining more to us today.
1: Pleasure. Thanks for having me.

Hi, it's Sarah here, and tonight at 10, the vibe is back. If hip-hop, R&B and soul are your kind of sound, I've got all the tunes you need from the best in the game. Exciting artists, amazing beats and powerful lyrics. 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

music from Field Lily. Well, we understand Keir Starmer will make his final speech outside Downing Street after 11 o'clock and then head to the King to pass the baton of leadership on to Andy Burnham. Lucy Baxter will bring us the very latest at 11 o'clock. After this one, Forever and a Day, Abe Parker, it's your UCB One. Enjoy.

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1: UCB News at 11 o'clock. I'm Lucy Baxter. Sir Keir Starmer is about to deliver his final address as Prime Minister ahead of handing over the reins of power to Andy Burnham. The ex-Greater Manchester Mayor will become the UK's seventh Premier in just over a decade. But critics say Mr Burnham hasn't put himself on his views forward for scrutiny. Director of Christians on the Left thinks today will be bittersweet for Sir Keir Starmer.
2: He obviously has achieved a huge amount, not only over the last 2 years as Prime Minister, but over the last 6 years that he's been Labour leader. If you think back to when he came in as Labour leader, the position the party was in then, towards the position the party's in now, there's a huge transformation that he has brought. And I think he will feel rightly very proud of a lot of that.
1: Elsewhere, the US says strikes on Iran will carry on for as long as the country's military continues to target vessels passing through the Strait of Hormuz.
3: We continue on a daily basis very successfully to degrade Iran's ability to target and ships. But as long as Iran insists on controlling an international waterway, we're going to have to respond to that.
1: Secretary of State Marco Rubio has addressed the ninth consecutive night of American attacks on Iran. It comes after two US service personnel were killed by Iranian missiles and drones in Jordan on Friday. A man's been injured after a ship reportedly collided with a crane in the port of Tyne. Emergency services were called to the scene in South Shields just after 1 o'clock this lunchtime. The man's injuries are not thought to be life-threatening. And Spain supporters are continuing to celebrate a second World Cup title. The 2010 winners needed extra time to get a 1-0 victory against 10-man Argentina in the final. These fans in New Jersey are elated.
4: My daughter was born the day I got married, and Spain winning this year in New York. I love it.
5: That was so amazing. We're so happy about it.
6: I'm feeling great. Vamos. Vamos, España.
1: And that's the latest UCB News. 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
7: So in Christ Jesus, you are all children of God through faith. 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Galatians 3:26-28.
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1: And thank you for being a part of the show this morning. I'll come back to some of your messages, especially when it comes to those beautiful scenic journeys that you have loved being a part of and the artwork or sculptures that you found inspiring. You can still chat to me about any of that on WhatsApp 017 829 11111 or of course on the email vicky@ucb.co.uk. It is the 20th of July, and I mentioned that there is one mum inviting us to do something very simple today on the 20th of July. This is Michelle Nichols, who is a mum who lost her son Mark when he was 8 years old. He was diagnosed with brain cancer, and it made her want to do something when she lost her 8-year-old little boy. She wanted to do something not only to remember Mark, but also help other families appreciate what they have, appreciating family time, rethinking work-life balances, and what our priorities truly are. And so Michelle founded Global Hug Your Kids Day, a simple act to take a moment to wrap your arms around your son or daughter. I mean, it's a simple act, yeah, for some of us. It's a fun challenge if you've got a go-go-go adventurous toddler or a teenager that's like, I'm way too cool, mum or dad, don't you dare throw your arms around me. But hugs are so good for us. They help reduce stress, they boost our immune system, they increase that, what is that hormone, dopamine, that makes us feel good. There are loads of great reasons why, of course, we should have a hug. And I know not everyone's into hugs. I can be a fussy hugger. But on Global Hug Your Kids Day, if you have children, if you've got grandchildren, if you've got nieces or nephews, maybe you can share the love in that way. And if it's not possible, can I invite you to pray? Pray not only for that mum, Michelle, but also let's pray for other children in the world who have no one in their corner to protect them or hug them. Those who are on the streets, those who are orphans because of natural disasters or environmental change. Loving Father, would you wrap your arms of tender mercy and care around those young people today who are needing that hope, needing that freedom? Amen.

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0: music from River River at 11:15. So have you heard about these changes in Northern Ireland? A new religious education syllabus for schools there, and it's been welcomed by a number of church denominations for keeping Christianity as its core element. It will also explore other beliefs and practices, as well as ethical questions in objective, critical and pluralistic ways. This has all come about. Do you remember last year the UK Supreme Court ruled the Christian-based RE being taught was unlawful? Well, James Morris from UCB News has been chatting to Dr. Anita Gracie, Deputy Chair of the Transferers Representatives Council, about these planned changes.
1: We know that in the past, schools were seen as, if you like, an outworking of the churches. So they taught in church, they taught in Sunday school, and they taught in the classroom. Nowadays, in a more secular society, this is not to say that our schools have to be secular, but in a more secular society and with more of a focus on the human rights of children, we don't actually have the right to try and influence their beliefs. So we hope to educate them. So there's a big difference in telling them about religion and teaching them about the Christian faith or any faith, and what we do in churches or at camps in the summer or at Bible weeks or at Sunday school, which is to try and deepen and develop a faith within them. So I see these as two completely separate things: education on one hand and sharing the gospel, speaking into a faith context on the other. Because in those spaces, children are there voluntarily. Their parents have chosen, or they have chosen, to attend and to go there to hear that message. But we don't have the right to try and change or influence their beliefs in the classroom, which is a shared, very much a shared space.
2: What are your hopes for the future of religious education in Northern Ireland?
1: Certainly, the curriculum is very clear and mentioned several times that Christianity remains a core focus of religious education, and also that schools are able to reflect their own ethos. So we know that the ethos of a vast majority of our schools in Northern Ireland is a non-denominational, in the case of the controlled schools, Christian ethos. And in the case of the maintained schools, it's a Catholic Christian ethos. So that can be reflected as well, because it reflects our community. But we really hope that this curriculum will enable learners to engage critically with beliefs, starting with their own and then also with others. Because I think with the focus not being on RE as an academic, a robust academic subject in past years, very often it was done on a Friday afternoon if we have time, or down in the infant classroom after they've left for the afternoon, or particularly in primary school, it wasn't always given the status really that we feel that it deserves. And this curriculum, if it's taught well by classroom teachers, will actually give much more richness to pupils' study of their own faith and their own religious identity. They'll understand it better, and they will be able to compare it, because I think it's in comparing it with other types of Christian beliefs and with other faiths from around the world that we actually deepen and contrast our own faiths. And to my mind, having studied world faiths has only increased my own Christian faith. I think Christianity can stand up to any faith in the world when we understand it, and when we're not driven by fear of the other, because we always fear what we don't understand. So an increased understanding of other faiths and non-religious worldviews will dispel this sort of fear of what we think it is, or what we hear on the media sometimes that it is, or, you know, we see on social media, particularly when it's connected with anti-immigrant feeling, you know, which it shouldn't be if we're looking at the actual beliefs of a community of people. And if we understand our community better, I think we're better able to participate in a diverse world, whether that's locally or internationally, because our world is a much smaller place nowadays.
2: In Northern Ireland, we've seen a number of high-profile incidents over the past few years involving community tensions or discussion of issues related to race or immigration. Do you think RE can play a part in bringing healing to communities in the future?
1: Yes, well, we really hope that this curriculum, and I'm quite confident if it's well taught, that this will definitely contribute to mutual understanding across communities in Northern Ireland. Because if we only know about ourselves and everything else is other, and as I say, you know, scary, and we don't understand it, then we simply define ourselves in a dual concept or you know, there's us and there's other. Whereas if we see that, you know, we have friends in the classroom and some of them celebrate one festival and we celebrate something else and somebody else celebrates the other in a different way, but they're all celebrations. They're all connected with our faith and identity, and we can all enjoy and appreciate others' beliefs and practices. I think that's important. Rather than seeing this is not us and therefore it's wrong or it's strange or whatever, and just seeing it as different ways of praying, different ways of worshipping, different ways of celebrating special events in the life of our church. And it doesn't mean we're not, when we talk about Easter in our classrooms, we're not asking Muslims to celebrate the resurrection. And in the same way, when they talk about Eid and one of their festivals, they're not asking us to take part in that, to engage in that. But we can know and appreciate what they are celebrating at that time within their community, while we continue to celebrate, worship, focus, study our own faith as well. But unless we understand what is happening, then we can't appreciate, we can't wish our neighbours, you know, a happy festival, etc. And I think if we simply see that we're part of a multi-faith world, and that we can enjoy and appreciate and practice our own faith while understanding the faiths of the others, I think it has to lead to better community relations, to better appreciation of people when they're not feared and when they're not seen as just not us.
2: How can we be making our voices heard on this issue?
1: Okay, well, the Department of Education issued a consultation process, and if you go onto the Department of Education website, there is a link there where people can feedback themselves as individuals, or as, you know, churches or as groups or interested organisations, and they can feedback until the 30th of September. That consultation will remain open, and the consultation group, the drafting committee, will be asked to look through, bless them, all of that feedback that they get from the public. I know the churches will be feeding back individually, and also the TRC will be feeding back, and I presume other organisations as well.
2: Dr. Anita Gracie, Deputy Chair of the Transferers Representatives Council, as well as Senior Lecturer in Religious Education at Stranmillis University College in Belfast, thank you so much for sharing with us today on UCB News.
1: Thank you.
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1: This is Salam. I serve the Lord in the Middle East with Help the Persecuted. When challenges seem to be like dark clouds in the sky, we must know that the sun is behind, waiting to shine. By praying for our stressed, persecuted brothers and sisters in Christ, we are encouraging them to wait for the sun, expect it, and believe that it will shine again. Abdullah from Yemen shared about a vision he had. He was in total darkness when a pillar of light shined upon him. A moving ladder inside the light gave him the hope that he can access the presence of God. Psalms 145:18 says, "The Lord is near to all who call upon Him."

our prayer time, be it praise or indeed a prayer need. So if you want to be a part of it, if you want to share something specific with me today, please do feel free to use WhatsApp 017 82 911 111, 017 82 911 111. Now, I've also been hearing about your scenic road trips. This is because the Isle of Skye has made it to the top 10 European most scenic road trip destinations. I don't know if you've driven around that bit of Scotland. Hi to Diane. He says, morning, Vicky. The most stunning scenic trip I've ever done was in a car from Las Vegas through the Nevada desert to Lake Tahoe, arriving at HR. But then you've corrected it to be arriving at home. Yeah, I don't think you arrived at Human Resources, did you? She says, absolutely stunning. The scenery, the peace, the difference between Las Vegas and the bright lights and all the machines clicking and whirring and buzzing. And then the Nevada desert, empty but full of life. And then arriving at Lake Tahoe. Hundreds of miles later, the most beautiful, peaceful trees surrounding that place I've ever seen. Such a blessing, says Diane. Oh, sounds incredible. I wonder how many days you were gone for, taking in all of that landscape and the hundreds of miles as well. Thank you very much for sharing that with me, Diane. And some of you also sharing when it comes to your favourite pieces of artwork or sculptures as well, be it the famous ones or the homemade ones. Hi to Daniel, who says, here is my 8-year-old daughter's painting, Vicky. And it's of a parrot or some kind of budgie. It's blue. Well, it's got a couple of different blues, actually. A lot of light blue and then some dark blue strokes and a yellow beak, a blue eye. It's brilliant. Daniel says this is one of her latest sketches from the end of last week. She's painting in acrylic paints. She's been doing it since she was 2 years old. Wow. Good on you, Daniel, for letting her get the paints out and making a bit of a mess as well. Anything on the walls, or has she managed to always keep it on the paper? She loves visiting national trusts and wants to become a painter as a hobby and an architect as a job. Wow, she sounds organised, your 8-year-old daughter. Daniel, thank you for sharing that with us. Hi to David, who has sent in a picture of the brick train. I haven't heard of this. The brick train in Darlington, the power of steam alongside the A66. Sounds like I need a road trip there as well. Do keep those coming in, whether it is about road trips or indeed your favourite famous artworks and sculptures. There's a reason why we're talking about art, which I will explain more about during our time for prayer. But thank you for your messages on the WhatsApp 01782 911 111 or email Vicky at ucb.co.uk. Call me.

Caleb Meacham. There is an ongoing debate in the country as to the legal status of assisted dying. Now, we understand this is a sensitive conversation to have together. We know it is the school holidays for many as well. So I just wanted to make you aware that we are going to bring you part one of our Life Issues next on this, because getting end-of-life care or decisions around how someone dies, it is a conversation we should explore and not shy away from. Equally, if you need to change over to listen to UCB2 for 10 minutes because you've got children around and listening today, and UCB2 might be a more suitable place to listen to just for 10 minutes or so, that is an option, knowing that, of course, Life Issues is available as a podcast and you can catch up with it later today.

0: So then this week on Life Issues, we are thinking about the complex and for many Christians, challenging issue of assisted dying. As Lauren Edwards has promised to bring the subject back to Parliament in the next session, Paul Hammond spoke to two Christians, one who supports and one who opposes the idea of choice, and started with this thought.
1: Now, in Ecclesiastes chapter 3, it says there is a time for everything and a season for every activity under the heavens, a time to be born and a time to die. And I suspect if you are, like me, of a certain age, you'll now be singing that Jolly Bird song, aren't you? But when should that time to die be? I mean, we live in an age of medication, technology, healthcare, diet even, that has massively increased the potential lifespan of your average person. And we can literally now bring people back from the brink of death. Does this mean that we can control death? Well, no, of course it doesn't. Eventually, it comes for all of us. But the idea that we have no say about our time to die, that doesn't really ring true, does it, with all the advice about what we should eat and the exercise we should take? And if I can mitigate my death date with good diet and exercise, etc., does that mean I can also exercise the other side of that coin and decide on my death date if pain or illness or the debilitating effects of disease or age become too much to bear? There has been much debate on this, and the idea of assisted suicide, assisted dying, well, many countries have taken it up and now have provision in place. So should we accept it for the UK? It's been suggested many times, and it's been rejected many times. But it keeps coming back, doesn't it? Many Christians feel that the sanctity of life means that the ending of life should be in God's hands alone. But then others argue that end-of-life medication is already shortening and effectively ending our mortal coil. And surely an act of compassion is to allow the suffering to find release. But what if older or disabled people feel pressured? How do we protect the vulnerable in this? It's a complex topic, and within the church you will find both sides of the case argued with passion and conviction. So what's the answer? Dr. Susan Marriott is head of public policy for the Christian Medical Fellowship, and she has some experience working in a hospice but also as a GP. She believes the provision of assisted dying would be a mistake. The Reverend Canon Rosie Harper is the Bishop's Advisor for Women's Ministry in the Diocese of Oxford. She's inclined to a different perspective, and they are my guests for Life Issues this week, as we ask, what is the biblical, the ethical, the compassionate response to a topic that has, at its heart, people who are suffering and people who are fearful that their lives will be devalued by this conversation? Rosie, Susan, welcome to Life Issues.
2: Hello.
3: Thank you for having us.
1: Let's start with an overview, if we may. Susan, you are on record as believing that the provision of assisted dying would be a mistake. Give us the thumbnail version of why you feel as you do.
3: Thanks very much. As you've said, it's a complex issue, and I'm sure we'll get into a lot of discussion. I think a headline for me as a Christian, as well as a doctor, is to say that I start with God. God is good. The psalmist says in Psalm 119, "You are good and your ways are good." And then he turns to God and says, "Teach me your decrees." You as the source of goodness are the one that the psalmist wants to look to, that I want to look to think about what is the space of flourishing for human beings, and how can he help us with that. So in the background for me is always, what does God say about human beings? I think God says that human beings are immensely valuable, made in his image. and too valuable to be killed intentionally. And I think he says that from very early in the Bible. First in Genesis 9, we get a very early prohibition on killing. And there it is linked to the image of God. It's for you are made in the image of God. So that's why killing is wrong. So human beings are valuable not because of what they contribute, not even because of the value they place on their own lives, because they've been made in God's image. And so they should be protected and not killed. And I think that then leads me towards palliative care as the best way to care for precious image bearers who are suffering.
1: And we will unpack some of these issues and some of these questions and some of these ideas as we go through. But let me bring Rosie in on this now then, because, well, same point, Rosie. Give us, you bringing a different perspective, give us the thumbnail version of what drives you to that conviction.
2: Thank you. Well, I think much as we'd like it to be different, none of us have any choice about the fact of our death. And at the moment, as the law stands in this country, none of us have any choice over the manner and time of our death either. And so there's good palliative care and there's not so good palliative care. There are drugs, there are changes. But at the end of it, we're left with a scenario that there is somebody outside of your own autonomy that stands at the end of your bed and says, although you want to say, I'm going to give my life back to God, you may not, you must continue to live in extreme suffering. Now, I, like Susan, believe that God is utterly compassionate. We have wonderful stories of Jesus seeing people and he has compassion. So what makes us imagine that just when we need his love and compassion the most, God turns into some sort of a tyrant who requires of us the most extreme suffering and to go on and on and on when we would really like to give our life back to him in complete trust that we were going to his safe arms and go to heaven to be with the Jesus we love? I believe in that sort of command and control God. So I see this as a natural extension of my understanding of the love of God. And I have to declare my credentials here. I am actually partly Swiss. And so they've had assisted dying now for over 70 years. It is normality for them. It's part of the conversation they have as they draw to the end of their lives. And as we get into the conversation a bit later, I would like the opportunity to tell you the story of a really good death that could have been very, very horribly different were it not for the possibility of assisted dying.
1: Okay, well, let's start to unpack some of the thoughts that you've both summed up there. And if we start with this idea of compassion, because you made the point, Rosie, you don't believe that God, the sort of coercive control, the image of God, that he requires of us to suffer unnecessarily. Unpack that a little bit for me, because compassion towards those who are suffering, I think all of us as Christians would be inclined to that, but we might not be inclined to go, I'm going to be so compassionate towards your suffering, I want to see you die.
2: I don't think anyone wants to see anyone die. I think that's not the way it is. I'm not saying to people who believe what Susan believes, I want to put a law which means you've got to do it. All I'm saying is, please, will you not obstruct my personal wish to have to amend my worldview to attach to your morals? So it feels it's an uneven argument. I don't want to make anyone die, but sometimes there are times when people would wish to say, this feels like the natural rightful end of my life, and I don't want to walk those last few days or weeks in extreme pain. And for someone external to you to say, because of my moral insights, you may not do what you believe is right, is what means that most of the British public want actually a new law.
1: But what does it mean when you say that the one of the motivations for this for you is your conviction about Jesus' compassion towards those who are suffering?
2: I think the whole of the gospel shows us people meeting people at their greatest need. And there are lots of different sorts of needs that we have. And we seek Christ as our rock and our salvation. And it's not as if Jesus having compassion but not allowing us to give him back his life under our terms changes the fact that we will die. It's just the manner of the death which is changed if we don't have that opportunity. We will all still die.
1: What do you think about this, Susan? Because we do, it is very easy, I think, for us to envisage a situation where we see somebody that we love dearly and we see the level of anguish they're going through, they see the level of suffering that they're going through. I remember experiencing it with my own mum and seeing the incredible burden of suffering that she was experiencing and the impact that that was having on my dad and so on, and kind of knowing my mum, knowing that she would have gone, if you really care about me, you'll let me step away from this. Compassion does incline a lot of people towards this is a positive step if it's managed properly.
3: So I think that's actually, to my view of compassion, quite a twisted view of compassion. So to have a patient before me who's saying, I'm suffering so much that I want to end it. Of course, elicits a great deal of compassion in me. It's one of the reasons I went into medicine. You know, that's why many of us do the jobs that we do. But in that moment, that's actually a deep moment of vulnerability for that person in expressing that. And we're interconnected by design. My view of the patient affects their view of themselves. Rosie talks a lot about autonomy, but many of our patients have an experience across their lifetime of their autonomy being undermined. They haven't been valued. They doubt their own value. They feel like a burden. We know many people who request assisted suicide, it is that fear of burdensomeness on others. And so actually in that moment, if I, as a fellow human being, agree with them, I say, yes, actually, maybe you would be better off dead. I actually undermine the very value that I want to bring to them. What I want to say to them in that moment is, I'm so sorry to hear that you feel like that, and I hear that, and I want to listen more and understand the things that are important to you in this time, the suffering that you're going through. And I want to do all that we can to help you to find relief of suffering. If these are medical issues, often they're more existential issues. So kind of fear of burdensomeness as an example, they're an existential issue. I want to help you to find peace, to find hope, to find connection, to know that you are valued and that we want you to be with us. It's good that you're in the world and that you're still amongst fellow human beings here. We want to do all that we can to relieve your suffering. And to help you find a value and to live until you die. And I think that actually, sometimes love says no. Sometimes love says, actually, I see still true value in you and I want to help to restore that to you, not to agree with you that your life is not worth living. Many people throughout life, for many reasons, reach points in their lives where they feel life is not worth living and they can't see their own value. The responsibility of us as fellow image bearers is to restore you to see that value, to help you to see that we can help you to find hope, we can accompany you, we can try to relieve your suffering, but not end the life of the sufferer.
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0: Dr. Susan Marriott, Head of Public Policy for the Christian Medical Fellowship, who, along with the Reverend Canon Rosie Harper, joined Paul Hammond to talk about the difficult topic of assisted dying. 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
5: Some of the parables of Jesus are amongst the most well-known stories of all time. There's his tale of the shepherd with a flock of 100 sheep, for whom each one is precious, even the one that's wandered off. Our podcast Bible expert, Mike Beaumont, says this is a powerful message for anyone who's drifted away from God.
6: Come on, make today the day you decide, my drifting's going to stop. I am going to get back to pray. Now I'm going to get back to reading the Bible. I'm going to get back to my church group, whatever it might be. Why? Because the Good Shepherd is out there looking for you, waiting for you, welcoming you, personally wanting to lead you back and taking you back into the fold. Not to say now, you know, you sit in the naughty corner now, so you're in the fold, but the 99's here and there's that little mini fold for the one we've got our eye on you. No, welcome back into the family, because actually you're still part of the family. It's just you've drifted and the Good Shepherd wants you home again.
5: A story from 2,000 years ago that's bang up to date. 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A new podcast episode drops every Wednesday. It's called Bible Parables in 30 Minutes.
0: Well, it was a sunny exit for Sir Keir Starmer as he walked out of Downing Street hand in hand with his wife, saying his work is done. He has left Downing Street for the final time. And of course, now official procedures take place with the handover to Andy Burnham and, of course, the King meeting both of them as we prepare for a new Prime Minister. Lucy Baxter will bring us the very latest with the UCB News at midday.

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1: UCB News at 12 o'clock. I'm Lucy Baxter. Sir Keir Starmer's delivered his final speech as Prime Minister from outside Number 10 as he says his work is done.
2: The most humbling aspect of this job is the front row seat you get to witness the greatest things of this country in action. To see every day immeasurable acts of resolve, grit, decency and compassion.
1: He also reflected on his work on immigration and reducing poverty before heading to Buckingham Palace to formally resign to the King. But critics claim the incoming Prime Minister, Andy Burnham, has not faced proper scrutiny and is entering office without a clear plan. Mr. Burnham's promised to give the public breathing room over the cost of living. But he's also said a serious review of MPs' security is needed following the death of Anne Widdecombe. Seema Kennedy is a Christian and former MP and trustee of the Joe Cox Foundation. She explains what the charity has been working on in Joe's memory.
3: The work that the Joe Cox Foundation has been doing over the last decade since Joe's murder has been around MP safety, and they've done a lot of work which they're carrying on, and it's been about encouraging civility.
1: Andy Burnham will shortly be on his way to Buckingham Palace, where the King will invite him to form a new government. A fire is burning at Arthur's Seat in Edinburgh for the second time in 3 months. Fire crews spent the night tackling flames on the hill, with no injuries being reported. Detectives have until this evening to question a man on suspicion of murdering Anne Widdecombe. A 28-year-old was arrested in South Yorkshire over a week ago after the former MP was found dead at her home in Devon earlier this month. Counter-terrorism officers are leading the inquiry. And J.D. Vance has become the first sitting US vice president to welcome a baby in more than 150 years. His wife's given birth to a son, being their fourth child. That's the latest UCB News. Your next update in an hour.
4: Thank you very much, Lucy. And before we hear God's word together from the Book of Colossians, a quick look at the weather forecast. For the far northwest of Scotland, you might experience some showers this afternoon. Everywhere else across the UK, warm, sunny. It will be cloudiest if you are in the north of the UK. Temperatures into the late teens for much of Scotland, 20 to 24 degrees Celsius for England, Wales and Northern Ireland.
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5: Therefore, as God's chosen people, holy and dearly loved, clothe yourselves with compassion, kindness, humility, gentleness and patience. Colossians 3:12.

5 past 12, which does mean it is time for prayer. Vicky here with you, and that was Forrest Frank. Things to pray about today. Of course, the new Prime Minister, also a new memorial in Norway for the victims of that deadly terror attack, many of them teenagers, happened 15 years ago this Wednesday. And we're going to give thanks for a delivery driver whose poetry has won a top prize. But what about the Angel of the North? I was saying earlier, this Anthony Gormley statue might have been one that you've driven past at some point. In our sermon in church yesterday, it included another of Anthony Gormley's creations. This was back in the 90s. I don't know if you've heard of it. The Field for the British Isles. And as part of the show today, you've been helpfully sharing your favourite famous artwork or sculptures and why. I did like Karen has sent me a photo of a gorgeous red and fiery amber sunset. And you say, quite simply, God's art. Absolutely, indeed. God's handiwork, that beautiful sunset. Thank you, Karen, for your photo. But this Field for the British Isles by Anthony Gormley was created by about 100 people making small clay figures, 40,000 of them. A group from St. Helens, Merseyside, created these pottery figures. And Anthony Gormley said the artwork was meant to represent these people asking the question, what kind of world are you making? And if you look at these people, these 40,000 sculptures, there's a poignancy in terms of their expression and their stare and their gaze, and you just can't get away from feeling accountable and knowing that this question is what they're posing. What kind of world are you making? What a profound question, because the sermon was about turning that question to us and how we would answer it. All that we are and do and say this week, what kind of world are we making? How are we adding to it for good or taking from it with negative consequences? Creator God, we thank you for artwork and sculptures which inspire and make us look at the world differently. Somewhere we easily find the beauty, other artwork where we can't think what the point was it in being created, but it is about different perspectives. And we thank you for that question. What kind of world are we making? May we be like a blank canvas for you to draw and paint and bring colour to our lives, adding something of value to your world rather than diminishing its beauty. In Jesus' name we ask. Amen.

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1: Hi, I'm Amy Boucher-Pye, and I would like to share with you a thought from my book, Seven Ways to Pray. When I was 19, one of my closest friends was killed in a car crash. 6 months later, a friend died from a brain aneurysm. 7 months later, my beloved grandfather died. My grief overwhelmed me, and I threw myself into my studies and my part-time employment. I tried to mute the stinging pain by staying busy. Looking back, I wish I'd known the prayer of lament. This type of prayer is simply sharing with God our pain, anguish, and heartache. Instead of backing away from God, we come before Him face to face. The psalmists pray this way, asking and even demanding that God help them. Sometimes they complain about false accusations or persecution or sickness. Usually they come to a change of mood at the end. They know that God has heard their prayers and will act to save them. Whatever you face, I pray you'll be able to approach our loving God to share what you're feeling. As we turn to God, we find Him running towards us with arms outstretched in love.
0: UCB One, building faith for everyday life.

UCB One with Jonathan Ogden. We are thinking about the theme of service for the next few minutes as part of our time for prayer. You know, a friend has a lot going on at the moment, and this friend has just been called up for jewellery service this week. So let's include anyone else also in that position today, attending court to be impartial, listen carefully to the evidence, and ultimately make life-changing decisions. That type of service is so important for our community, and deliberations can be contentious among jury members. So let's pray for all involved in that. What about service as a leader of a country, though? The King is playing his part today, isn't he, in serving in his role, having accepted Sir Keir Starmer's resignation and now accepting Andy Burnham as the next Prime Minister. Barely a month after he re-entered Parliament, Mr. Burnham is to be the country's seventh Prime Minister in just over a decade. Critics claiming the incoming Prime Minister's not faced proper scrutiny and is heading into office without a clear plan. Mr. Burnham has promised to give the public breathing room over the cost of living. Holy One, we pray for all the change happening today in the governance of this nation. We pray for the King in the conversations he will have had with Sir Keir Starmer and with Andy Burnham, that faith may be perhaps a part of it. We pray for Andy Burnham as he faces the immense public scrutiny from not only at home but also abroad, and what his international relationships will be like as he speedily establishes them, given the need for international cooperation with so many tensions and conflicts at the moment. We pray for Andy Burnham's family with a change in rhythm and routine and time spent together. We pray for who will be in his top team, the cabinet, for the roles they will have responsibility for in government and the strategic direction they will take. And we pray for anyone today who feels anxious about these changes or perhaps feels disengaged because of so much flux in recent years in British politics. May we be helped to know the importance of praying for our leaders. In Jesus' name we ask. Amen.

Bella Santander on UCB One. This Wednesday, it will be 15 years since a terrible terrorist attack in Norway. Neo-Nazi Anders Breivik was responsible for a car bomb that went off in Oslo, and then also he was responsible for shooting many others, including so many teenagers at that youth camp. 77 people died, hundreds were also injured. And a new memorial has been unveiled ahead of the anniversary on Wednesday. And this is not only to remember those who lost their lives, but also the memorial is to act as a symbol, pushing back against dangerous ideologies which inspired the attack. Loving God, we bring before you the families and friends for whom this week will be so painful, marking the 15th anniversary since this attack. And we continue to pray for the survivors who live with physical or mental scars of what happened that day. We ask for your healing and the restoring of that sense of safety and security when they leave their home to be out and about in the community. And we thank you for this memorial, for the ideas that have gone into it, the wisdom and the courage, working to resist ideologies which would cause such human suffering, anguish and cruelty in our world today. In Jesus' name we pray. Amen.

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0: Blessings beyond your imagination. Prayer Pastor Heidi Scanlon said, God has blessings for us in categories we don't even know exist. That means God can create something out of nothing. He can seemingly come out of nowhere and just when you need him most, give you something you don't even have a category for. In Isaiah 55 verses 8 and 9, God says, For my thoughts are not your thoughts, neither are your ways my ways, declares the Lord. As the heavens are higher than the earth, so are my ways higher than your ways, and my thoughts higher than your thoughts. You may say, if God has blessings that I don't even have categories for, how can I ask for them? That's where the Holy Spirit who dwells within you comes to your aid. In Romans 8 verses 26 and 27, we're told, We do not know what we ought to pray for, but the Spirit himself intercedes for us, in accordance with the will of God. And because the Holy Spirit prays in accordance with the will of God, you are blessed with wisdom beyond your knowledge, power beyond your strength, and favor beyond your ability. Paul put it this way, Now to him who is able to do immeasurably more than all we ask or imagine, according to his power that is at work within us, to him be glory in the church and in Christ Jesus throughout all generations, forever and ever. Amen. That's Ephesians 3 verses 20 and 21. Now, you still must do your due diligence, for God cannot bless negligence. But when you know you've faithfully done your part and obeyed God, you can trust him for blessings beyond your imagination.

0: hands.
1: Just after 12:30, Natalie Lane. And before that, we had the word for today, which was about recalling our blessings, wasn't it? And what God has done and is doing and will do in our lives. If you want to check it out again, of course, it is on our website or on the UCB Player app, whatever you're perhaps you're listening on there today. The website, by the way, ucb.co.uk/read. How about, as we think about recalling our blessings, how about we give thanks for this delivery driver? He's in his 50s and there he is going around to different places, taking food to where it's been ordered. But when he gets a brief moment on random bits of paper, he has been writing his own poetry. His name is Wang Jibing and he's won a really important literary prize in China. One of the lines in the poem goes like this. Who says spreading your wings means flying high? Flying low is also flying. I like that idea that birds do indeed fly at different heights in the sky, don't they? I mean, a dunnock rarely gets off the ground because it likes foraging around in the grass and in the hedgerows. And it's no less a bird than the golden eagle swooping about in the sky, is it? And the same goes for you and I. Reaching our potential will look different for each of us, but along the way, we should recognise God for his help and his blessings too. Perhaps that's something to take forward in prayer as I play you Maddie Moon

0: Place. UCB One.
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2: 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And number three, I love the fun themes, activities and food. Oh, and one extra thing, I really love wearing my Make Lunch lanyard. When I've got it on, I feel like a proper helper.
1: 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Amen.
3: 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Thank you, Emily and Nia as well. And each day this week, we will be hearing from the charity TLG, Transforming Lives for Good. And so in the meantime, if you want to find out more about their partnering with local churches, maybe even get your own community involved, TLG.org.uk is their website.
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Time for me to hand over to Steve Best. He is with you after 1 o'clock once Lucy Baxter brings us the latest UCB news. And on tomorrow's show, looking forward to hearing about something that's happening on the 1st of August in Trafalgar Square. There will be worship, there will be prayer, thousands of people expected to gather in that event called Revival in the Square. And I was only saying to someone at the weekend, lavender, loads of beautiful bushes in my area, and they're kind of like Heathrow Airport. The bees are just zooming in and out of them, but not all bees have been faring well this summer. Why have some been struggling to survive? We'll be hearing from a senior lecturer in zoology at Nottingham Trent University on tomorrow's show. I hope you'll join me from 9 o'clock, but you have a great Monday afternoon. Take care.

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1: UCB News at 1 o'clock. I'm Lucy Baxter. Andy Burnham is the UK's new Prime Minister. He's been to Buckingham Palace in the last hour where the King invited him to form a government. Here as Prime Minister, Mr. Burnham made his first speech in Downing Street where he said that politicians must raise their game.
2: I have just come from Buckingham Palace where I have accepted His Majesty the King's invitation to form a government.
1: Mr. Burnham also said his first instruction will be to end rough sleeping in our country. Soon, Andy Burnham is expected to tell us who'll be in his cabinet. For Sir Keir Starmer, though, he said his work was done and the country is stronger and fairer before setting off for the formalities at the palace. Sky's political editor Beth Rigby says Sir Keir Starmer's left on a high.
3: The sadness, really, of that announcement of the resignation, the near tears. He was determined to have something very different here today. That was a celebration.
1: In other news, the Ulster Unionists are launching an independent confidential process for anyone with concerns about Geoffrey Donaldson's time in the party. The former leader of pro-union rivals, the DUP, was convicted last month of 18 sex offences committed between 1985 and 2008. Detectives have until the end of today to question a man on suspicion of murdering former MP Anne Widdecombe. A 28-year-old was arrested in South Yorkshire earlier this month. And Spain have cemented their status as the number one ranked team by winning the World Cup with a 1-0 victory over 10-man Argentina after extra time. Former Manchester City forward Ferran Torres scored the only goal in the 106th minute in a bad-tempered final in New Jersey. Defender Marc Cucurella says they were worthy winners.
4: I think these last two games we play an amazing football. We dominate both games. We create a lot of chances. We control the game. We concede nothing. So I think we play an amazing football. We deserve this trophy.
1: And that's the latest UCB News. Your next update in an hour.
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5: Let the message of Christ dwell among you richly as you teach and admonish one another with all wisdom through psalms, hymns, and songs from the Spirit, singing to God with gratitude in your hearts. Colossians 3:16.

SO, it's all good in the hood today, and it certainly is all good in the Steve Best in the Afternoon hood. Hope you're doing all right today, Monday, 20th of July. Ahoy and welcome. Lots of good stuff on the way, including your chance to win a standing ovation after 2 o'clock in our movie-based quiz, Flick or Trick. We've got 10-minute Bible talks. We're continuing our look through Joshua. That's where we are now, having finished on the Psalms. A few reflections on the weekend's sporting activities. Mentioned 10-minute Bible talks, didn't I? We've got our daily devotional word for today, and we've got the afternoon movement snack to get you moving at the end of the show. But, of course, we've also got great music too. We've got the new Eli Gable song coming up a bit later on, and right now we've got this from a couple of brothers who go by the name of One Common.

0: mad at you.
1: They called one comment, and that is keep on. So then, a busy sporting weekend, of course, including on Saturday, arguably the most entertaining match of the World Cup, which saw absolute craziness between England and France. But what really stood out to me was the contrast between the way the players interacted with each other, comparing that game with the one that was on yesterday, for instance. And one thing we've seen a lot over the course of the World Cup is Christian players praying with each other from both teams at the end of games. So you saw the sight of England and France players gathered together in a huddle with their arms around each other praying at the end of the game. Now, this is something that they've talked about quite a bit in The Big Man Up Top. And by the way, I should point out that their World Cup final reflections are going to be released around 4 p.m. this afternoon. So listen out for that if you're a fan of the pod. But it was very, very noticeable, the difference between the way that the players interacted with each other on Saturday compared to yesterday. And it was very noticeable. I mean, okay, you can say the pressure was off, perhaps there was nothing to play for, etc., etc. But there was a sort of respect between the players, and They just kind of mingled quite happily. And as I say, some of them prayed with each other as well, which I thought was really nice. And there's been quite a lot of that going on during the World Cup, which I'm sure you'll agree is no bad thing at all. Incidentally, had to laugh. I mean, I probably shouldn't do, but I had to laugh at the fact that the president of Argentina accidentally forgot to unschedule his victory tweet. So his tweet declaring today a national holiday was posted in any case, although he's been quick to point out that they are not having a public holiday today in Argentina. That's what we're told.
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3: 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Some would say yes, and as countries around the world embrace assisted dying, it is a perennial debate. Many Christians feel the sanctity of life means it should only be God's choice when a life comes to an end. But surely an act of compassion is to allow the suffering to find release. 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So what's the answer? 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

0: More brand new July music here on Steve Best in the Afternoon, this time from Ellie Holcomb. That is Wherever I Go. Well, it's Monday, so it's time once again to amaze your family and your friends at the water cooler when those moments when things go a little bit quiet. It's time for another one of these.
1: Steve's Fact of the Day.
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Steve Best in the afternoon on UCB1. A very good afternoon. Ahoy. Hope you're having a good start to the week. We are going to see how the weather is starting the week right now. We've got plenty of sunshine for much of the UK. A little patchy cloud developing, but it is going to stay dry and pleasant for most of us this afternoon. Temperatures in the north, 23 degrees Celsius, 25 in the south, and pollen levels high for all areas, apart that is from East Anglia and southwest Scotland, where levels will be medium, and Northern Ireland and the rest of Scotland, where levels will be low.

0: Loving that. That is Spencer Olsen featuring Rachel Summers. And that one's called Old Dirt. This is Steve Best in the afternoon. Ahoy. How do you like to win yourself a standing ovation? Well, you can just around half an hour's time, actually. We will be just after 2 o'clock bringing you our movie-based quiz, Flick or Trick, the prize for which is a standing ovation. Very exciting. But before that, lots to come, including right now our record of the week. And it's a collaboration between worship songwriter Ethan Beer and Joe L. Barnes, who you'll know, of course, pretty well, part of Maverick City Music, collaborated with Faith Child and others. They've got together for this one, which is a reminder to really look to what is important in life. It's called Only One That Matters.
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0: Now, that's what I call a good tune. That's Megan Woods, or maybe if she's American, she'd call herself Megan Woods. It's one or the other, and that's called Heaven Down Here. Just around 25 to 2 here on Steve Best in the afternoon. Do you think that we need a bit more culture in this programme? All right, I hear you. Let's do this then.
1: Wordscapes with Steve Best.
0: So we're taking a look at, it's basically etymology, that's what it is. It's a posh way of saying etymology. So we're taking a look at the origins of words, phrases, etc. And today we're taking a look at the word chit, C-H-I-T. Not a word that's used a great deal, actually. It tends to mean a short official note, perhaps a memo, or something that typically records a sum that is owed to somebody else, like a bill. But like I say, it's a word that's not used very much. But where does it come from? Well, there are a couple of theories. But the one which is, I think, I'd stick my head out and say almost certainly the right one, is it actually is a word descended from an Indian word from the Marathi language, which is the language that's used in the sort of Mumbai area in Maharashtra state. And it's a word called chitti, C-H-I-T-T-H-I. And it started to be used in the 18th century, in fact, sometimes maybe even a little bit earlier. And that is another word for a letter, a note, or a memorandum, a chitti. And it's from a Sanskrit word, chitra, which means distinctively marked. So you can imagine a bill or a memo or something would have distinctive markings on it. And that's where the word chit came from. I imagine that the Indians started using it, and then when the British were over there doing whatever it was they were doing, they picked that word up as well. And like I say, it's not a word that you hear very often these days, very, very rarely indeed. Incidentally, there's a second meaning for chit, which is a small child, thought to have its origins in a playful sort of deformation of kitten. That's another one that's a theory, but it's got nothing to do with this particular short letter or note. That is thanks to the Marathi and Sanskrit languages. So there we go.

If you do hear the word chit used these days, now at least you know where it comes from. If you'd like me to take a look at the origins of a word, phrase, idiom, place name, person's name, anything like that, all you've got to do, all you've got to do is drop me an email. Emails only, please, to steve@ucb.co.uk and I'll try and do the rest for you. We'll have another one same time tomorrow, but right now, a former record of the week from Eli Gable.

0: For my record of the week, this is Eli Gable with What a Year. It is Steve Best in the afternoon here on UCB1, and it's time now for 10-Minute Bible Talks. Today with Patrick Miller, continuing our look at the first chapter of Joshua.
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3: I'm Patrick Miller. I'm going to read you three sentences, and I want you to try and guess which one isn't found in the Bible. First, God helps those who help themselves. Second, God loves a cheerful giver. Three, God feels indignation every day. You might have guessed the last one is the one that's not in the Bible, but you'd be wrong. Psalm 7:11 reads, God is a righteous judge and a God who feels indignation every day. You see, because God is good and loves to protect and help those who are oppressed and downcast, he's always indignant. He's indignant about all the ways people hurt other people in creation. Now, I'm also betting that most of us guessed correctly that number two, God loves a cheerful giver, is in the Bible. And it is, 2 Corinthians 9:7. So what's the odd man out? God helps those who help themselves. If you guessed wrong, don't beat yourself up. No one has the entire Bible memorized. And several surveys show that many Christians believe this sentence or something like it is in the Bible, but it's not. And I might go one step further. It shouldn't be in the Bible for at least two reasons. The first is that that statement is just false. Jesus said that he didn't come to save the healthy. He came to save the sick. He came to help those specifically who cannot and would not help themselves. And that's fantastic news because it turns out that's actually all of us. The Apostle Paul, who was an early convert to the way of Jesus, he wrote letters to a number of early churches, including one to a church in Ephesus. Ephesus is located on the western edge of modern-day Turkey. Now, in that letter, he expressed a similar idea. He said, "For it is by grace that you have been saved through faith. And this is not from yourselves, it is the gift of God, not by works, so that no one can boast." Do you hear his point? We don't save ourselves. We don't add anything to our salvation. Jesus didn't pick you or me because we were especially righteous or hardworking. No, Paul says, this is not from yourselves. And that means, quote, no one can boast. You see, the first reason God helps those who help themselves shouldn't be in the Bible is that it's simply not true. God helps the helpless. And if he helped you, that means that you too are helpless apart from him. So you have nothing to brag about. But there's a second reason that God helps those who help themselves shouldn't be in the Bible. And that's because that false verse has the power to make us proud and even irresponsible. We become proud because we look at all the blessings in our lives and we conclude, I have all these blessings in my life because I worked hard. I helped myself. I pulled myself up by the bootstraps. Of course, that's the kind of thing that can't withstand a moment of thought. It may be true that you work hard, but just ask yourself this. If you met someone who had four times the wealth you have, and they grew up in a family that had four times the wealth of the family that you grew up in, would you conclude that they've worked four times harder than you to get four times as much as you? Well, of course not. You'd say they lucked out and were born into the right family, and that gave them advantages. And isn't the inverse true? If someone has a quarter of what you have, does that mean that they've worked a quarter as hard as you have? You see, the idea that God helps those who help themselves, well, it makes you proud of what you have. And it can make you arrogant towards those who have less. And that's precisely what creates irresponsibility. Rather than taking responsibility for our brothers and sisters with less, as the Bible calls us to, instead, we end up judging them. Instead, we say, God gave them what they deserved. If they didn't help themselves, then it's their own fault that they're struggling. We become a lot like Cain, who was a son of Adam and Eve, and he killed his own brother. And when God comes along to ask him about his brother's whereabouts, this is how he responds. He says, "Am I my brother's keeper?" Obviously, Cain thinks that the answer is no, he's not his brother's keeper. But it's equally obvious that God thinks the answer is yes. You, dear listener, are your brother's keeper. So if you neglect your brother's or sister's need because you think they got what they deserved and you got what you deserved, well, you're acting irresponsibly. You're acting proudly. You're pretending that everything you have and everything you are is because God helps those who help themselves. But the truth is that God helps those who can't help themselves. And so we should do likewise. Knowing that truth is why we take it on ourselves to take responsibility for others. It's why we actively help others who can't help themselves. A remarkable feature of the book of Joshua, which we're reading through right now in 10-Minute Bible Talks, this feature is that the people of God actually act with faithfulness toward him. Now, I say that's remarkable because this often isn't the case in the Old Testament. More often than not, God's people rebel against him. They run the opposite direction. Now, the first way it becomes evident that the people are doing the right thing is right in the first chapter. You see, before the story told in the book of Joshua, the people of Israel conquered the land to the east of the Jordan River. And 2.5 tribes of Israel, they ended up taking that land as their inheritance. These were the Reubenites, the Gadites, and the half-tribe of Manasseh. Now, as Joshua's story begins, the people are crossing over the Jordan to the west side, and they're going there to conquer the lands west of it. So what do the 2.5 tribes with land already do? Perhaps they say, God helps those who help themselves, and that's why we have land and you don't have land. Of course, that would be a falsehood. They had land because God gave it to them, because all of the tribes conquered it together. But here's the crazy thing. These 2.5 tribes, they don't even consider the falsehood. Instead, they take responsibility to help their brothers as God first helped them. Joshua tells the 2.5 tribes in chapter 1, verse 14, you are to help them being all the other tribes going off to conquer more land. He says, you are to help them until the Lord gives them rest, as he has done for you, and until they too have taken possession of the land the Lord your God is giving them. After that, you may go back and occupy your own land, which Moses, the servant of the Lord, gave to you east of the Jordan toward the sunrise. Then they answered Joshua, whatever you have commanded us, we will do. And wherever you send us, we will go. And they follow through on this promise. You are like these tribes of Israel. What you have in life is not your own. It's a gift from a good, loving God who helps those who help themselves. And if he's done that for you in Jesus, how can you not desire to do the same for others?
0: Well, we'll be moving on tomorrow to chapter 2 of Joshua. Jeff Parrott's going to be with us. And tomorrow we're going to be hearing the story of Rahab, a woman from another nation who protected the Israelites, which secured her and her family's survival and freedom. A well-known story. Well, maybe you think you know it, but there might be more to it than you think. We'll find out in tomorrow's 10-Minute Bible Talks, which can be heard first at 20 past 1 in the morning, then at 5:30 in breakfast with Bex, and then here on Steve Best in the afternoon.

It is Monday on UCB1. It is a rather pleasant day, not quite as hot as it has been, but various people are saying it could warm up again, but we'll take the cooler weather while we can. Coming up in a few minutes' time, Rebecca's going to bring us the latest national and international news headlines. And then after that, for the first time this week, your chance to win a standing ovation on the show.

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1: UCB News at 2 o'clock. I'm Rebecca Smith. Andy Burnham is now officially the Prime Minister after being asked to form a government by the King at Buckingham Palace. He set out his top priority as he became the new Prime Minister.
2: That work starts now. I will soon go through that door behind me and issue my first instruction to end rough sleeping in our country.
1: He also said he'll unveil a 10-year plan later this year, but warned the changes can't be done overnight. Mr. Burnham takes over from Sir Keir Starmer, who formally resigned earlier, saying he leaves the country stronger and fairer. Sir Keir's former communications director, James Lyons, says the new Prime Minister's focusing on the right issues.
3: He needs to get cracking right now on the public's number one priority, which is cost of living. So the homeless initiative will be very widely welcomed today. But let's be clear, at the time of the next general election, it will be whether or not people feel better off across this country that he'll be judged on.
1: The MP for Makerfield's critic says he has so far escaped proper scrutiny and takes office without a clear plan. A new look cabinet will be announced today, with continued speculation over who will become Chancellor. Mr. Burnham will speak to world leaders later, including Ukraine's President Volodymyr Zelensky, to reassure him the UK will stand with his country. An inquest into the death of former Conservative Minister Anne Widdecombe will open in Exeter tomorrow morning. The 78-year-old, who is thought to have been the victim of a targeted attack, was found dead at her home on Dartmoor nearly 2 weeks ago. A 28-year-old man arrested on suspicion of a murder is still being questioned by police. A fire is burning at Arthur's Seat in Edinburgh for the second time in 3 months. Fire crews spent the night tackling flames on the hill. No injuries have been reported. A 19-year-old Lamine Yamal has become the youngest player to win both the European Championship and the World Cup. Spain beat Argentina 1-0 in the final in New York last night, taking the trophy for only the second time. That's the latest UCB News.
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4: For he has rescued us from the dominion of darkness and brought us into the kingdom of the Son he loves, in whom we have redemption, the forgiveness of sins. Colossians 1:13-14.

deeply funky music that is your song. We like deeply funky on this show. Steve Best in the afternoon. That's right, that's us. Now it's Monday, so you've had a whole weekend without a standing ovation. It must be a difficult time for you. Well, I have exactly what you need, because we're going to offer you a chance to win a standing ovation right this moment on the show, because it's time for the very first one this week. It's time for our movie-based quiz, Flick or Trick. Cue the music.

So here's the deal. We've got two movie plots for you. One of them is genuine. The other one is complete rubbish. All you've got to do is truffle out the real one. That's all you've got to do. You've got three songs in which to do it. And your two plots are coming up right now. Which of these two, then, is a real movie plot? Is it plot number one? When a legendary steam locomotive vanishes, a group of Scottish train spotters embark on an epic cross-country quest, leaving baffled police struggling to keep up. Or is it plot number two that's real? A young man called Mark Renton, deeply immersed in the Edinburgh drug scene, tries to clean up and get out despite the allure of drugs and the influence of friends. One of those is a real movie plot, the other one isn't. Which is the real one? Can you figure it out? Well, the news is you've got three songs in which to do it. If you think you want to have a go at this, and let's face it, it's a 50-50, isn't it? So, you know. All you got to do is drop me an email. It's steve@ucb.co.uk. That's steve@ucb.co.uk. Or else you can message in on WhatsApp from wherever you are. Let's give it a good go. WhatsApp from wherever you are in the world on +44 1782 911 111. That's +44 1782 911 111. Three songs, like I say. Here's song number one.

0: We are in the middle of Flick or Trick, our movie-based quiz. We'll come back to that in just a second. But I did want to mention our daily devotional word for today, which is coming up in about half an hour's time. We're talking about blessings beyond your imagination. And we're going to hear today just how many blessings God has for us. And one thing that's interesting, I think, is that we can sometimes feel guilty about pursuing blessings when we tend to sort of feel that, well, what have we done to deserve them? Do you know what I mean? Maybe you have a bit of imposter syndrome about that. But we're going to be hearing a lot about blessings and the way and the blessings God has for us, and also how we can avail ourselves best of those blessings. So that should be interesting. We're going to be taking a look at Ephesians chapter 3, verse 20, and hear the words of, among other people, Pastor Heidi Scanlon. So that's all coming up in half an hour's time as we take a look at blessings and maybe find out that pursuing them isn't such a bad thing after all. Let's move on and have a look now at Flick or Trick. We've got two movie plots. One of them is genuine, the other one is not. Which is the real movie plot out of these two? Is it plot number one? When a legendary steam locomotive vanishes, a group of Scottish train spotters embark on an epic cross-country quest, leaving baffled police struggling to keep up. Or is it plot number two that's real? A young man called Mark Renton, deeply immersed in the Edinburgh drug scene, tries to clean up and get out, despite the allure of drugs and the influence of friends. One of those is genuine. Which one is it? You've now got two songs to tell me.
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me take a hold of your mercy, 'cause I wanna swing it for the fence. I'd rather live like it's good.

Lead singer with Rend Collective, Chris Llewellyn, and Gamble On Your Goodness. It is Steve Best in the Afternoon, very nearly 20 past two, and that means, yes, it means somebody is about to win the very first standing ovation of the week. And let's take a look at Flick or Trick. One of these two movie plots was genuine, the other one wasn't. The genuine plot was plot number two. That was the plot for Trainspotting, the movie. So plot number one was actually about train spotting, but it was completely made up. So there we go. If you said plot number two, a very well done to you. Let's find out who today's winner is. And it is David in Yateley. Hey, well done, David. You won again. It's been a while, I think, since you won last. So hopefully that'll start your week off in the best possible way. And you, my friend, are about to receive one of these. Excellent work, and if you said plot number two as well, then a very well done to you. And if you're feeling a bit left out today, thinking you quite like a standing ovation, well, let me tell you, there'll be another one along tomorrow just after two, so make sure you're tuned in.

They are called The Colour, and that is brand new for July here on Steve Best in the Afternoon on UCB One. It's called Heavenly Hope. Still to come, we're going to take a look in a bit more detail at one of the big news features of the day. But before that, we'll take a look at the weather. Plenty of sunshine for many of us. A little patchy cloud will develop, but it'll stay dry and pleasant for most of us. Temperatures in the north, we're looking at 23 degrees Celsius, peaking at 25 degrees in the south. And pollen levels today, a high for all areas, that is apart from East Anglia and southwest Scotland. You've got medium levels of pollen here and low levels for Northern Ireland and the rest of Scotland.

0: upside down. Sometimes the Christian life can seem very upside down compared to what most other people face up to, can't it? But that's the way of it. That's Switch and Upside Down here on UCB1. It's Steve Best in the afternoon. It's Monday and it's been quite the day in Downing Street. All kinds of stuff going on. Sir Keir Starmer has formally resigned as Prime Minister. He told crowds outside No. 10 Downing Street that his work was done. King Charles has instructed Sir Keir's successor to form a government just 5 weeks since the former mayor of Greater Manchester, Andy Burnham, became a member of parliament again. A new look cabinet is to be announced today with continued speculation over who will become chancellor. Mr. Burnham is going to speak to world leaders later, including the president of Ukraine, Volodymyr Zelensky, to reassure him, that the UK will stand with his country. Here is a roundup from James Morris from UCB News.
1: Earlier today, Sir Keir Starmer delivered his final speech as Prime Minister from outside No. 10.
2: The most humbling aspect of this job is the front row seat you get to witness the greatest things of this country in action. To see every day immeasurable acts of resolve, grit, decency and compassion.
1: He was met with applause as he left Downing Street for the final time in the role, surrounded by the teams who worked for him as well as by family and friends. Director of Christians on the Left, Hannah Rich, says there's much to celebrate from Sir Keir Starmer's legacy.
3: Keir Starmer's done a huge amount of work to get rid of anti-Semitism within the party. Certainly in wider society, that level of religious hatred is still there, is growing. We see in many quarters and that is concerning. So I think that will have to be a priority as well for Andy Burnham coming in.
1: From Downing Street, Sir Keir headed to a meeting with King Charles shortly before his successor did the same. Scrapping a podium in a break with tradition, the new Prime Minister spoke for the first time outside No. 10.
4: I have just come from Buckingham Palace, where I have accepted His Majesty the King's invitation to form a government.
1: He also pledged to restore confidence in government, promising to set out a 10-year plan for Britain.
4: But I can do something to give people some breathing space now, some help with the cost of living. And I will set out some of those measures starting tomorrow, including how we pay for them.
1: Sacha Lord is Greater Manchester's nighttime advisor and quit Labour over the Treasury's economic policies. He's since rejoined and is hopeful.
5: What Rachel Reeves did to my industry was completely unforgivable. I honestly believe we've now got the right PM. This is someone who I've known for a decade. This is someone I've worked very closely with. You know, his big thing is how does he help the smaller independents? How does he get the high streets back up and running again?
1: Today, the Prime Minister's announced he'll end rough sleeping in our country as his top priority. The policy will be backed by an additional £340 million. Senior Tory Alex Birgit says Andy has to work out how to pay for some expensive promises already.
6: It will struggle to borrow more because the cost of borrowing is now very, very high. Or, as I say, he can cut costs. That means deciding what you're not going to do less of in government. We haven't heard anything on that score from him at all yet.
1: Critics claim Mr. Burnham's not put himself forward for scrutiny. The Prime Minister's dismissed calls from Nigel Farage and others to call a general election, saying Labour was given a mandate in the 2024 vote. But he's argued there are big changes that he can implement coming from that manifesto. The new Prime Minister's previously spoken publicly and warmly about his Catholic upbringing, while also describing himself as not particularly religious. Nonetheless, he becomes the first Roman Catholic to be Prime Minister in 500 years. He's been welcomed by church leaders, including the President of the Catholic Bishops' Conference of England and Wales. Archbishop Richard Marth says the marginalised and vulnerable must be remembered, and has assured Mr. Burnham of his ongoing prayers and partnership. Hannah Rich says Andy already has extensive experience of engaging with faith communities and hopes that continues.
3: Local faith communities need to be brought into the room when there are conversations being had about community policy, whether that is on cohesion, whether that is on funding for welfare, all those sorts of things that actually faith communities know inside out from their own perspective. I think, you know, something Andy Burnham has done really well as mayor is to have those conversations.
1: Meanwhile, there have been resignations from cabinet members today, including prisons minister and Christian entrepreneur Lord Timpson. We'll continue to hear who's been appointed in Andy's cabinet.

breathtaking. Alex Jude and Leaving Egypt. Now, if you know your 80s music, you might remember the band Talk Talk. Started in 1981 with hits such as It's My Life, Such a Shame. But then they took a turn completely away from where anyone was expecting, unless they'd been watching very closely, with 1988's Spirit of Eden, and then their album Laughingstock invented an entire new genre, what's known as post-rock. And in fact, a lot of bands who came out of that have said that the genre would not exist without Talk Talk. We're talking about bands like Radiohead, Sigur Rós, also Bon Iver. But after the album Laughingstock, Mark Hollis disbanded Talk Talk and disappeared into a South London flat for well over 7 years with his wife and two sons. He refused all interviews. In fact, he refused to be even photographed, and he refused to attend industry events. He did release one more album, a solo album, in 1998 called Mark Hollis, but it was... Well, it was a very disparate album, very, very quiet indeed. He was tracked down just twice in the years before he finally passed away from cancer in 2019 at the age of 64. And both times he was tracked down, he said, "I'm not making music anymore. I am a husband and a father. That is enough." His obituary in The Guardian quoted his only public statement on this. He said, I choose for my family. Anything else would be a compromise I can't accept. That's a pretty big thing to do, isn't it? You put aside the fame, the fortune, and say, I am a husband and a father. That is enough. It's a very rare thing. And probably when you think of Talk Talk, the band, in the electronic band in the 1980s, you don't really think of that, do you? But there was someone who was prepared to put his family and everything first

0: Steve Best in the afternoon on UCB One. A very good afternoon to you. That's Rachel Jane, and that one's called Better Off. Still to come, we got new music for July from Kindle, but right now it is time for our daily devotional word for today. Today we're looking at blessings beyond our imaginations.
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2: Blessings beyond your imagination. Prayer Pastor Heidi Scanlon said, God has blessings for us in categories we don't even know exist. That means God can create something out of nothing. He can seemingly come out of nowhere and just when you need him most, give you something you don't even have a category for. In Isaiah 55 verses 8 and 9, God says, For my thoughts are not your thoughts, neither are your ways my ways, declares the Lord. As the heavens are higher than the earth, so are my ways higher than your ways, and my thoughts higher than your thoughts. You may say, if God has blessings that I don't even have categories for, how can I ask for them? That's where the Holy Spirit who dwells within you comes to your aid. In Romans 8 verses 26 and 27, we're told, We do not know what we ought to pray for, but the Spirit himself intercedes for us, in accordance with the will of God. And because the Holy Spirit prays in accordance with the will of God, you are blessed with wisdom beyond your knowledge, power beyond your strength, and favor beyond your ability. Paul put it this way, Now to him who is able to do immeasurably more than all we ask or imagine. According to his power that is at work within us, to him be glory in the church and in Christ Jesus throughout all generations, forever and ever. Amen. That's Ephesians 3 verses 20 and 21. Now, you still must do your due diligence, for God cannot bless negligence. But when you know you've faithfully done your part and obeyed God, you can trust him for blessings beyond your imagination.

German singer Safika with Heal Sophie here on Steve Best in the Afternoon. And we're heading now from Germany to Britain via Brazil. The brilliant Damaris Gomez.

0: Superb, that is Damaris Gomez, and When I'm With You. It is almost exactly 10 to 3. With Wimbledon out of the way, the golf all finished, there's all sorts of questions that come up when there's lots of sporting events on. For instance, I mean, why do tennis balls have a fuzzy coating? Turns out it's not a random thing. It is careful engineering, because what you've got to do is you've got to make a hollow rubber core to the ball. You've probably seen one before. Take a ball apart, you know. That's made and pressurized. And then two precision cut pieces of wool nylon felt are coated with adhesive, wrapped around the ball, and then permanently bonded. Now, the felt actually gives tennis balls their distinctive appearance. But more important than that, it actually controls a whole host of other things like speed, bounce, aerodynamics and spin. And without it, modern tennis would be a completely different game. I'd love to see it actually without the fuzzy coating to the ball, because it would be a lot harder to control where the ball went. So it would probably make tennis a bit more fun, because it is a bit sort of, you know, it's just about the big serve these days. So take the fuzzy coating off and let's see how they get on with that, eh?
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Steve Best in the afternoon on UCB One. It is Monday and it's very nearly time for the latest news with Rebecca. Coming up after that, new music from We Are Messengers. And we've also got the very first of our afternoon movement snacks for you. We've got Matthews and Tull and Akasha coming up a little later.

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1: UCB News at 3 o'clock. I'm Rebecca Smith. The new Prime Minister says his first task will be to end rough sleeping and has promised to help people across the country live well. During his first speech outside Downing Street, Andy Burnham pledged to devolve power away from London and said he wants to win over voters who are fed up with politics. His team have confirmed he'll unveil a 10-year plan later this year. Reform UK's Robert Jenrick isn't convinced Andy Burnham has a clear vision for the country.
2: What is he going to do to fix these problems? I don't think he knows. I don't think he has a plan in place. There are lots of divisions within his team and certainly within the Labour Party on the backbenches. All the while, the country is just going down and down and down.
1: Earlier, Sir Keir Starmer left Number 10, saying it was the privilege of his life to have served as Prime Minister. A new look cabinet will be announced shortly. Helen Miller, the director of the Institute for Fiscal Studies, shares her hopes for the future Chancellor.
3: Quite quickly, I think the Chancellor needs to set out a clear vision. If they want any hope of implementing serious policy this Parliament, they need to have other ministers and civil servants knowing exactly what they want to achieve so that they can pull in the right direction.
1: World leaders, including the EU's Ursula von der Leyen, Australia's PM Anthony Albanese, Italy's Giorgia Meloni and Friedrich Merz from Germany have all offered their congratulations to Mr. Burnham. He's expected to call Vladimir Zelensky to offer the UK's continued support of Ukraine. In other news, a tech firm based in Edinburgh says hackers have stolen some customer and staff data in a cyber attack. Craneware makes billing software for the American healthcare industry, working with thousands of hospitals, clinics and pharmacies. It says most of the data involved is thought to be non-sensitive or already public. And FIFA will investigate Argentina's behaviour after the final whistle of the World Cup final. A scuffle broke out after Spain won 1-0, with Argentina turning their back on the trophy presentation. That's the latest UCB News.
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4: Delight yourself in the Lord, and he will give you the desires of your heart. Psalm 37,

That's Ian Austin with Haddon and William Toll. Welcome to Steve Best in the Afternoon. I'm he. And still to come before 4 o'clock, we have the early afternoon movement snack. Very, very pleased to be able to bring you the movement snack. That is on the way at around 20 to 4 this afternoon. A couple of songs to get you moving around. I think you're going to like the ones we've got for you today. Right now, more sad news from the news and current affairs world, actually. We lost Dermot Murnaghan last week, and now newsreader journalist Edward Sturton has died, just 68, former Radio 4 presenter, hosted current affairs shows including Today and The World at One. Died on Saturday, apparently. He had been diagnosed with prostate cancer a decade before, but despite treatment, it spread, sadly. So very sad to lose him. He was very good. Also passed away at the age of 90, the British-Australian actor Terence Donovan, known for his roles on Neighbours and Home and Away, father of Jason Donovan. He died also on Saturday in at his home in Melbourne, Australia. I mean, Terence, born in London, was in a whole load of Australian police dramas, actually, which none of us would ever know. But then, of course, he got his breaks in Neighbours and Home and Away. So a couple of sadly missed people who passed away over the course of the weekend. This is new from We Are Messengers. It's called Faith, Hope, Love. Still try.

There is no compromise with that band. That is Faith, Hope, Love. It's a new one from We Are Messengers here on UCB One. The time just approaching 3:10. We are a little over a month away, you know, from the Big Church Festival. It's coming on August the 28th. So, yeah, literally make 5 weeks, perhaps. That's all. And it's going to be running at the Whiston Estate in West Sussex, as per usual. And the lineup, once more, looking absolutely stellar. Lecrae, Four King and Country, Lauren Daigle, Franny Cash, Jake Isaac and Gable Price and Friends, to name but a few. And if you fancy going and haven't yet got round to doing anything about it, well, you might like to know that we've joined up with Big Church Festival to offer you a very generous discount. All you've got to do to take advantage of said discount is to head to ucb.co.uk/Big Church Festival. 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Follow the instructions there and you could find yourself with a rather cheeky little discount to help you get to Big Church Festival. And by the way, to get the very latest information on the lineup, people being added all the time, all you need to do is go to bigchurchfestival.com and you'll find out what you need to know there. This is Jervis Campbell.

0: My joy never slips from me.
1: That's what I call a voice. It's Major with Joy in the Battle. Now, have you ever thought of doing a marathon on a surface that is constantly moving? And I don't mean grass. I'm talking about drifting sea ice, because that's what's just happened. 23 runners from 7 different countries took part in races at the Arctic's geographic North Pole in what's been dubbed the world's coolest marathon. Hey, freezing more like. The races took place, though, on drifting sea ice at the geographic North Pole in the Arctic, with competitors arriving from Norway aboard a French polar vessel. They disembarked to run laps of a 1,055-metre loop on the ice below, wearing special thermal gear and life vests as a safety requirement, while armed guards kept watch for polar bears around the perimeter. Yeah, that ought to keep you moving pretty quickly. The women's title was won by a lady from Denmark called Rika Dam, and Wang Shengzhan of China won the men's race in a time of 3 hours 52 minutes. Organisers said the course disappeared with the ice just hours after the races ended. Like, there's a thought. I'll tell you what, coming up in a moment, I'll tell you about something I did once where armed guards were keeping watch for animals, but they weren't polar bears.

0: So I was just talking about the marathon races taking place at the North Pole with armed guards keeping watch for polar bears. I did actually have an experience where there were, not armed, I have to say, guards keeping an eye out for animals. And it was actually in Mumbai in India on New Year's Day 1993. I was baptised in a lake, which is all very nice. I say all very nice. It wasn't really, because the lake was filthy. You had to wear white clothing, and basically that was you couldn't wear it again. Anyway, long story short, there were people who were guarding the lake because it was rumoured to be populated by crocodiles. Yeah, that's a nice thought. So they had a bunch of blokes standing in the water just looking for these crocodiles. Trouble is, they were more surprised to see a white person getting baptised with a whole load of other Indian people. And so they just kept looking at me. So they really weren't a great deal of use. But anyway, all's well that ended well.
1: Hi, I'm Catherine Hill, UK Director at Care for the Family. In the early days of Methodism, John Wesley and his followers would gather together in small groups. No doubt they discussed the more mundane things of life, but top of the list was the penetrating question: how is it with your soul? In my desk drawer at home, there is a stash of well-thumbed notebooks of all shapes and sizes, scribbled in from cover to cover. These books are precious to me as they represent years of reminders of things to pray for two of my closest friends. We've prayed each other through the tapestry of life. Job interviews, sleepless nights, first days at school, broken legs, broken hearts, conflict in the church, financial worries, and caring for elderly parents. Throughout all this, we have sought to remember to ask, how is it with your soul? And to pray accordingly. How is your soul today?

0: Okay.
1: Just getting some news in here on the wire that, oh, wow. The just announcing the death of Kevin Keegan, a Liverpool legend and Newcastle manager, England player. He's died at the age of 75. He was my first footballing hero, really. He wrote for Shoot magazine, and I managed to get a signed photograph of him, which sat in my bedroom for many, many years. But, wow, Kevin Keegan, football legend, has gone at the age of 75.

Band Reeves on UCB1. It's Steve Best in the afternoon. It wasn't just the Football World Cup taking place over the weekend, because the Dance World Cup in Dublin, Ireland took place over the weekend too. And Team England won the overall leaderboard there, securing 400 medals, including 109 gold. Germany finished in second place with 130 medals, followed by the host nation Ireland in fifth place with 49 medals. The finals took place between July 8th and 18th at the Convention Centre in Dublin. And so congratulations to England winning, at least we won a World Cup over the course of the last few days.

And it's long been a favourite of mine from Ben Fuller here on Steve Best in the Afternoon. Where it is time now to take a look at the weather for this evening and tomorrow. Tonight it's going to stay cloudy in northern Scotland, the odd spot of drizzle here. Patchy cloud in the southeast could bring some showers as well. Dry and mostly clear elsewhere. Your lows in the south, 18 to 19 degrees. In Scotland, you've got lows of 16. And tomorrow, sunny spells followed by areas of cloud building up more widely, but that cloud will break up for many later on. Spells of rain moving into the far north and highs of 24 to 25 degrees Celsius.

0: And it's good to know, isn't it? Chidiya Ohiagu with King D Music and Heaven's Got My Back. It's just after 25 to 4. Coming up in just a moment, it'll be time for the Monday afternoon movement snack.
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2: 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But this is not just a story about the past. It's a reminder that God is still at work today, still speaking, still moving, and still inviting people to play their part. 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
2: Yes, it's time to round things off with another Afternoon Movement Snack. A couple of songs back to back to get you moving around. One from the archives today and another one bang up to date. We've got Matthews. And before that, we've got a couple of ladies called Tal and Akasha with a big song that was huge in the early 2010s called Clearview. So that's on the menu for today. If you would like to join us for this, you're more than welcome. Of course, you can just sit and listen to the tunes if you like. That's fine as well. If you're going to join us, though, get yourself nicely warmed up, stretch out those muscles, all that kind of stuff. And make sure you move the furniture out of the way, anything that you might want to fall over, any valuables, that kind of stuff. And if you happen to be in the garden, move that paddling pool out of the way too. So then it's time for the Monday Afternoon Movement Snack. Tal and Akasha and Matthews bringing us the songs today.

0: Your Monday afternoon movement snack consisting of Matthews, and as a sort of hors d'oeuvre, we had Tarlan the Kasher with Clear View. Another one along tomorrow, coming up after four today. It is a new week of Drive with Sarah. She's got, what you might want to keep your eyes to the sky for. There might be stuff going up on up there. Could be people, could be clouds, could be stars, or all of the above. So you might just want to raise your eyes heavenwards this week. You'll find out why a bit later on. The Quizaroo is happening also, talking about wins from the weekend too. What are your weekend wins? Sarah wants to know what went well for you this weekend, and this is going to be interesting, how donkeys are fighting fires. No, it's all right. They're not fighting donkeys. Donkeys fighting fires and being real heroes by doing something so simple. So there we go. All of that is coming up with Sarah after 4 o'clock in Drive here on UCB One.
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Made my way out through the dark, it was tougher times. 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Habits that I couldn't break, like nothing's right. A couple lies that I made through a double life. I've been looking for the balm to heal the pain. 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

okay. 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

Well, that is almost it for Monday's Steve Best in the Afternoon. Good news is we're back tomorrow at 1 p.m. The even better news is Sarah's next up with Drive. Then it's the Evening Mix, and then Sarah's back again with The Vibe at 10 o'clock. So it's all happening tonight. I'm going to leave you with the words of Mark Twain. All you need in this life is ignorance and confidence. Then success is sure. Well, I wish you a successful Monday evening. I'll see you tomorrow.

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1: UCB News at 4 o'clock. I'm Peter Wooding. The UK's fifth Prime Minister in 4 years is promising to tackle the cost of living, end homelessness and build more council homes. Andy Burnham's officially been appointed to number 10. He claims the government needs to be better as he looks to take power out of Whitehall and carry it into every postcode in the land. The Makerfield MP says a 10-year plan for Britain will be set out later this year as he begins to hire and fire ministers to form a fresh cabinet. Kate Bell from the Trades Union Congress says ordinary people need to be protected.
2: Of course, there will be difficult choices ahead to fund that support for the cost of living, to keep investing in our public services. But the new Prime Minister and indeed the new Chancellor need to make sure they're keeping that principle front of mind, taxing wealth, not work.
1: An inquest into the death of former Conservative Minister Anne Widdecombe will open in Exeter tomorrow morning. The 78-year-old, who's thought to have been the victim of a targeted attack, was found dead at a home on Dartmoor nearly 2 weeks ago. A 28-year-old man arrested on suspicion of her murder is still being questioned by police. More than 2 million people will be subject to a fresh hosepipe ban. Customers in Sussex, Surrey, Hampshire and Berkshire will be placed under temporary restrictions from Saturday after lower than average rainfall and the recent hot weather. A ban was in place just for those in Kent, but the firm's urging those in affected areas to cut back usage straight away. And former England manager and captain Kevin Keegan has died aged 75. The double Ballon d'Or winner announced last month he'd been diagnosed with stage 4 cancer. He enjoyed a playing career with Scunthorpe, Liverpool, Hamburg, Southampton and Newcastle and scored 21 goals in 63 appearances for his country. His family say he was a much-loved husband, father and grandfather. That's the latest UCB News. Your next update in an hour.
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3: The world and its desires pass away, but whoever does the will of God lives forever. 1 John 2:17.

Souther, and that is Big Fish. What a way to start off today's drive show. Hello, welcome along. Thank you very much for tuning in. I hope you've had a good start to your week. You're with me, Sarah Hine, and I'm sticking around until 7 o'clock, and then I'm going to be back later on as well at 10 for the vibe show. But in this show right here, I've got great tunes for you. I've got new music coming up from Caleb Meekum. We're going to have a listen to our word for today. All about blessings, amazing blessings, blessings beyond your imagination, quite literally, which is exciting. So stick around for that. Right now, this is Citizens.

Citizens, and it's You Already Like Me on UCB One. Now, though, we are starting things off with a Heinz catch-up, because we're catching up about the day, and you're doing it with me, Sarah Hine, therefore it's a Heinz catch-up. So I would love to know, how are you doing? What have you been up to this Monday? Start of another week, has it been a normal week? Maybe it's the first real start to your summer holidays. Maybe you're halfway through your summer holes, or maybe you're thinking, I've only got a few more days until I get there, Sarah. Nearly there. Well, have a think. Let me know. You can get involved on WhatsApp. The number 01782 911 111.

0: Gable Price and Friends, and that is Too Good, sounding absolutely stunning as usual. Now though, we're having a Heinz catch-up, so I'd love to know, how is the start of your week going? Does it feel like this week is just gonna be easy and breezy? You're gonna float on by? Maybe it's not been the start you expected. Maybe it's just been a lot of catching up about the weekend and how that went. A lot of sports chat probably from some people. Maybe you're celebrating that the sports chat is starting to die down. Just another 4 years to wait for the next one, or a year for the women's. And if you don't know the order of which they go in, check out UCB2's Instagram page and have a look at the song that producer Ed created as of how you remember what football event is when.
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0: Caleb Meekham with a new song, Call Me in the Morning. And maybe you are feeling like the words of that song, maybe you're feeling like you've not got any strength left, but you are leaning on God, maybe just trying to find the strength to turn to him in prayer. But let me tell you something good. Let me encourage you with something, because even in those moments where life is feeling pretty tough, even in the best moments and the moments throughout, God is good. You know how we will often say, oh, God bless you. It's not just a nice thing to say. It's a genuine thing that God will do. God will bless you, and he will bless you in amazing ways. We have such a good God. He's able to do such amazing things that we can't even imagine. And that's what we're going to have a look at in our word for today. So have a listen to this.
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2: Blessings beyond your imagination. Prayer Pastor Heidi Scanlon said, God has blessings for us in categories we don't even know exist. That means God can create something out of nothing. He can seemingly come out of nowhere and just when you need him most, give you something you don't even have a category for. In Isaiah 55 verses 8 and 9, God says, For my thoughts are not your thoughts, neither are your ways my ways, declares the Lord. As the heavens are higher than the earth, so are my ways higher than your ways, and my thoughts higher than your thoughts. You may say, if God has blessings that I don't even have categories for, how can I ask for them? That's where the Holy Spirit who dwells within you comes to your aid. In Romans 8, verses 26 and 27, we're told, We do not know what we ought to pray for, but the Spirit himself intercedes for us, in accordance with the will of God. And because the Holy Spirit prays in accordance with the will of God, you are blessed with wisdom beyond your knowledge, power beyond your strength, and favor beyond your ability. Paul put it this way, Now to him who is able to do immeasurably more than all we ask or imagine. According to his power that is at work within us, to him be glory in the church and in Christ Jesus throughout all generations, forever and ever. Amen. That's Ephesians 3 verses 20 and 21. Now, you still must do your due diligence, for God cannot bless negligence. But when you know you've faithfully done your part and obeyed God, you can trust him for blessings beyond your imagination.

0: Common Noble, and that is Blue. Now, on the way, I get to play you a brand new record of the week, and I am so excited to share this one with you. It's from Ethan Beer and Joelle Barnes, sounding amazing, so make sure you're sticking around for it. Also, got to chat about some big sports news from the weekend too, and why you might want to be looking up over the next couple of days, because of some different things that you could be spotting. You know, it could be birds in the sky, it could be planes in the sky, it could be clouds, could be people, could be stars, but it also could be all of those things. We're going to chat more about that later on.
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1: Hey, cause real life's in the trenches, not from the stands and our lofty benches with manicured hands. I wanna dash as dirty, a life fully spent, weathered and scarred from all the life that I lived. The times that we go out of our way to paint beautiful blue over somebody's grave when we stopped.

So, have you ever told anyone, or just, you know, maybe a few people, or maybe lots of people, that you're going to do something really ambitious? I often think, yeah, I'm going to tell people I'm going to do it. And sometimes I think if I've got something coming up, oh, maybe I'll just keep this one to myself because then it won't be embarrassing if I don't achieve it. Well, maybe you've done it and then actually gone and achieved the thing. That's exactly what happened with British athlete Josh Kerr. He's just done it. Don't know if you were aware of this. You may have heard the news over the weekend, but it's quite a backstory to this. So back in March, Josh Kerr publicly said that he wanted to break the men's mile world record at the London Diamond League. Not just, you know, give it a go, not just try his hardest. He said, no, I'm going to break it. And that is a record that's been standing since 1999. So old, he was only 1 year old when it was set. So in front of a

right people around you, but also knowing when to and when to not give up. So congrats to Josh Kerr, the fastest miler the world has ever seen.

0: Zach Williams, and that is Looking For You. Now, though, it is time for our record of the week. So this is from Ethan Beer and Joe L. Barnes. So if you don't know them, Ethan Beer is a worship songwriter and musician known for creating songs with a really strong focus on biblical truth, and it's really heartfelt worship that's created. And Joe L. Barnes, I'm hoping you know this guy. He's brilliant. We play his stuff. He's a gospel artist and songwriter, probably known for his work with Maverick City Music. Also, he's got music with Faith Child that we love to play as well. There's loads of artists that he's collaborated with, but this song is called Only One That Matters. It's a reminder to focus on what truly matters most, just in case you couldn't get that part of it. But Ethan Beer describes it as a song about overcoming fear of man. So let's get it on. Our record of the week from Ethan Beer and Joe L. Barnes, Only One That Matters.
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Mark Reed, and that is Hidden. Now, later on, we are going to be talking wins from the weekend. What's something that you've done that's gone well this weekend? And there's quite a lot of people where on Saturday, if you looked up, you might have seen a lot of people falling in the sky in many different countries, actually, because there was something that went on that was planned to break a record. And I think a lot of people had fun. Maybe we were a little bit nervy doing it as well. But this was a coordinated skydive that took place across 43 countries in one day to break the record for the most recorded skydives completed in a single day. I think we could see where that one was going. But how many people actually got involved? Well, we're going to have a look at this in just a moment because it is absolutely crazy. First up, Brennan Heath, and it's Gospel Truth.

So on Saturday, potentially wherever you were in the world, there was an opportunity where you could look up and maybe see a lot of people falling in the sky because there was a whole event. It was the World Skydiving Day event. And it was coordinated by the US Parachute Association, Australian Parachute Federation, British Skydiving and Canadian Sport Parachuting Association. And what they wanted to do is beat the previous record of 30,351 jumps of that many people skydiving in a day. That was done in 2024. So on Saturday, what happened? Well, 43 countries took place. I wonder if there's also some like technicalities within the amount of countries taking place. I guess it's just about the amount of people, isn't it? And maybe they could only get 43 countries taking part in it. But they managed to do it with a total of 31,075 people, which is crazy. So it could well have been a situation where if you looked up, you may well have seen a lot of people falling from the sky, and it may have looked a little bit scary and bizarre and unnerving, but it was for a reason. I feel like there should have been a warning put out there of just, you know, if you see people falling from clouds, it's meant to happen. But it included people of all different skill levels. If you're thinking, are these people that are all like, you know, the stunt people that we see in movies or something? Some of them were doing it for the first time. They were doing it tandem. Some of them experiencing, which I guess when you've got that many people, thousands of people, yeah, you're probably going to have to get some first timers, aren't you?

Renee, and that is Other Side of the Mountain. So I did mention earlier that when you look up into the sky, there may be a few exciting things that you can see. And it's not just the skydivers from Saturday that you could have seen recently. There is going to be something quite beautiful happening over the next few weeks. There's going to be a, I'm going to say this wrong, Perseid meteor shower? We'll go with that. It's one of the strongest meteor showers of the year. There's going to be loads of different colourful shooting stars that are going to be whizzing past every hour. And that's going to be through the next month until the 24th of August. So if you're just wanting something fun to do and, you know, chill out but see something amazing that, God has, you know, enabled for us to see every now and again, just have a look up at night time.

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1: UTB News at 5 o'clock. I'm Peter Wooding. Andy Burnham has become the new Prime Minister of the United Kingdom.
2: I have just come from Buckingham Palace, where I have accepted His Majesty the King's invitation to form a government.
1: The new Prime Minister has previously spoken publicly and warmly about his Catholic upbringing, while also describing himself as not particularly religious. Nonetheless, he becomes the first Roman Catholic to be Prime Minister in 500 years. He's been welcomed by church leaders, including the President of the Catholic Bishops' Conference of England and Wales. Archbishop Richard Moth says the marginalised and vulnerable must be remembered, and has assured Mr. Burnham of his ongoing prayers and partnership. More than 2 million people will be subjected to a fresh hosepipe ban. Customers in Sussex, Surrey, Hampshire and Berkshire will be placed under temporary restrictions from Saturday after lower-than-average rainfall and the recent hot weather. A ban was in place just for those in Kent, but the firm's urging those in affected areas to cut back usage straight away. FIFA will investigate Argentina's behaviour after the final whistle of the World Cup final. A scuffle broke out after Spain won 1-0, with the losers turning their back on the trophy presentation. And former England manager and two-time World Footballer of the Year, Kevin Keegan, has died aged 75, George Alderman reports.
3: The former Liverpool, Newcastle and Hamburg player announced last month he'd been diagnosed with stage 4 cancer. His family say he was surrounded by his wife and daughters in his final moments. Keegan enjoyed an illustrious playing career, which included 21 goals in 63 appearances for England, while he also captained his country. Known as King Kev, he went on to manage Newcastle, taking them close to the Premier League title in 1996. After leading his country, his managerial career ended back at St James's Park.
1: That's the latest UCB news. Your next update in an hour.
4: Thanks, Peter. Taking a look at the weather, it's going to be rather cloudy this evening and tonight in the north, with some light rain and drizzle towards windward coasts and hills. And it's going to be dry elsewhere with clear spells, and it's feeling a little warmer than it has done on previous nights, as lows tonight will be between 9 and 17 degrees across the UK. Tomorrow, it's largely dry with sunny spells for many, but there's still going to be some showery light rain at times across northern coasts. And it's feeling warm in the sunshine, especially in the south. But highs tomorrow are varying between 16 and 26 degrees across the UK.
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5: If my people, who are called by my name, will humble themselves and pray and seek my face and turn from their wicked ways, then I will hear from heaven, and I will forgive their sin and will heal their land. 2 Chronicles 7:14. I know that.

hypertension. Save me. 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Well, hi. You tuned into The Drive Show on UCB One. You're with me, Sarah Hine. That sounded like I was in a panic mode then. It's just the name of the song. Anyway, hi. It is good to be with you this Monday afternoon. Heading on into the evening. And on the way, I've got new music from Bougelah G and Jake Isaac to play for you. Limo Blaze in just a moment as well. And Claire Leslie. And that's just your next 15 minutes. But also, we've got the quizaroo. It's you versus me, or you versus whoever you are listening with. So make sure you're sticking around, because things get serious with the quizaroo.

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But this is that new one from Bush Lee and Jake Isaac, I Would Lose It All.

0: Boosh the G and Jake Isaac, I would lose it all. But now, will we lose this? It's time for the Quizaroo with producer Joe. Hello.
1: Hello, Sarah.
0: So before we get into the, you know, the rules, the laws, the regulations.
1: Sure.
0: How do you think this week's going to go?
1: In the quiz or just generally?
0: Oh, we could go more philosophical. I meant the quiz.
1: Let's stick to the quiz. You know what? It's been an up and down month, I'd say, on the quiz. I'd say you've had some good weeks, some bad weeks.
0: Four last week, five and a half the week before.
1: Yeah,
0: if we go
1: run.
0: Any further back than that, it's a lot of 2 out of 6s.
1: Yeah.
0: A lot of 2 out of 6s, so 1 out of 6s.
1: You've picked up quite well over the last couple of weeks.
0: Yeah.
1: I think you'll do all right, you know?
0: Okay.
1: I think I'm
0: this
1: expecting...
0: feels like a post-match analysis.
1: Expecting minimum 3 out of 6.
0: Wow.
1: You know?
0: Okay, so 3 out of 6, you've given a clue. How does this work, Joe?
1: The way this works is we will have a general knowledge round. To start with, there'll be 3 questions. You'll get a point if you get the correct answer for each question. That's a point per question, not 1 point for 3.
0: Okay.
1: And then we're going to listen to a song together. We'll come back. There'll be a random round, which could be about absolutely anything. And the same rules apply. 3 questions, point per question.
0: Wonderful.
1: Does that make sense? You'll have 10 seconds per question.
0: It makes sense. Thank
1: Good.
0: You.
1: Well, let's crack on, shall we?
0: Please.
1: Question 1. On the London Underground map, what colour is the Circle Line? What colour is the Circle Line on the London Underground map? You've got 10 seconds.
0: I think I know. Oh, I shouldn't have said that. I shouldn't have said that.
1: It's gone confident early on.
0: I said it. I'm choosing between 2, but 1 immediately came to mind. I'm not sure. I'm going to say red.
1: You're going to go red. I'm afraid it's not red.
0: It's yellow.
1: It's yellow. Yes, I do apologise. Of course, the Circle Line isn't actually quite a circle. It's more of a spiral than
0: is
1: a circle, but it does go round and round. Also, not a single station on the Circle Line is exclusive to the Circle Line. It also is part of the line.
0: Connecting.
1: Yes.
0: Yeah.
1: Never mind.
0: Don't live in London. Doesn't matter.
1: Doesn't matter. Wouldn't want to. Gosh.
0: Also, there's maps everywhere. Yeah. You see, disagree with that. There's always been
1: like
0: part
1: London?
0: Of me. I would have liked to have done a stint there.
1: Yeah. 3 days max for me.
0: Right. I was thinking a bit longer than that, but it just wasn't ever going to be a thing. You know when you think, oh, that would be nice.
1: Yeah.
0: I don't know if it would have been.
1: Still could
0: but
1: be.
0: But also, there's maps everywhere, so I don't need to remember the lines because they say it.
1: True.
0: So it's fine. Our phones do it for us now as well.
1: Yeah.
0: There's that as well. Anyway, question 2.
1: Question 2. What are the names of the 4 vocal parts in a choir? What are the names of the 4 vocal parts in a choir? 10 seconds.
0: Okay.
1: Now, you are a singer, so you should know this.
0: It's a long time to write them, I apologise. Now, I've thought 5. Is that a problem?
1: So no, I reckon you could say all 5. And if you can say 5, and if you say the 4
0: so
1: I've
0: So there
1: got
0: are
1: here,
0: 5?
1: Well, I've only got 4, but there was a part of me that thought, is there a 5th?
0: Okay. So
1: the
0: I've,
1: 4 main ones.
0: So I've written down... Is it still going to count if I've added one in that isn't one, if I say 5?
1: If you say the 4 I've got here, then I'll give you a point.
0: Okay, bass?
1: Yes.
0: Okay, fine. I didn't know if that was going to be one or not.
1: Yeah.
0: Tenor.
1: Yes.
0: Alto.
1: Yes.
0: Soprano.
1: Very good.
0: Key soprano is what I would have added.
1: We don't go that deep.
0: Do we not go that... No, what would have been the 5th for you?
1: I thought... There was just a part of me that thought there was a 5th one that I'm missing.
0: Oh, okay.
1: But key soprano... We don't mess around with that here.
0: Why?
1: Well, just we do the 4 main ones.
0: All right, fine. I think key soprano's, a valid part of a choir when needed.
1: Sure. I just think they're like an extra, like a bonus, like nice to have.
0: Okay, well, that's not how God sees them, all right?
1: I agree, very much so. Well, did you know, studies show that actually when choir members sing in a 4-part harmony, their heart rates and their brain waves synchronise with one another.
0: Wow. Well, that didn't happen in worship the other week, because I really hope I'm okay saying this. The guy that I was leading worship with, there was 3 of us. We were doing harmonies, not 4-part, but, you know.
1: Sure.
0: Well, 2-part harmony, I guess. Yeah. 3-part. Yeah. I don't know what you count if you've got the melody
1: Depends
0: as well.
1: Depends how many there are.
0: Two... doing a harmony, one doing a melody.
1: I'd call that a three-part.
0: Right,
1: harmony,
0: fine,
1: yeah.
0: Three-part. He's got a bit of a heart thing going on where he's got to monitor it. His heart spiked way high. I think he was just excited to be harmonising with people in worship.
1: Yeah.
0: Mine did not spike that high. No.
1: Okay.
0: So
1: we'll look into those studies a bit more.
0: Yeah, we need to put on some, like, we'll lead worship with wires on next time. Yeah, we'll do a science experiment.
1: That'd be great.
0: Yeah. That won't draw the focus away at all.
1: No, not at all. Well done, right. Sarah. Got a point there.
0: Thank you.
1: Question three.
0: Sorry, Andy.
1: Now, of course, the Commonwealth Games kick off in Glasgow this week.
0: Yeah.
1: But which English city hosted the Games in 2022? Which English city hosted them in 2022? It's the last time they happened. 10 seconds.
0: Are you going this time?
1: A bit far for me, that. Are you going?
0: No, my in-laws are.
1: Yeah.
0: We're going to see the in-laws and they're going to the Commonwealth Games.
1: Excellent.
0: So that's good timing. Birmingham.
1: Birmingham is correct.
0: Birmingham.
1: I did go to the last ones.
0: You
1: I went
0: did.
1: To those in Birmingham.
0: Not far
1: Birmingham.
0: For you.
1: Not far at all.
0: Come on,
1: down
0: sorry,
1: the road.
0: How are we saying it? How are we saying it?
1: Birmingham.
0: It's not how you said it just then.
1: What did I say?
0: I don't know, but you tripped over
1: Birmingham.
0: It and you seemed embarrassed.
1: I wasn't embarrassed
0: okay.
1: at all.
0: All right.
1: I certainly wasn't embarrassed to go to the Commonwealth Games.
0: No, I bet not. What did you see?
1: Oh, I saw an athletics evening.
0: What did that involve?
1: The pole vault.
0: Oh, yeah.
1: The shot put.
0: Wow.
1: The 5,000-metre run.
0: Wow.
1: 5K.
0: Otherwise known.
1: I guess you could call it the 5K.
0: I mean, they do call it a 5,000-metre run in, you know, athletics, but that's just, you know, people do a 5K at the weekend, don't they?
1: They do.
0: Sometimes they do it on a Monday morning.
1: It's a park run on a Saturday, isn't it? One of the best...
0: And now, a park run.
1: It's a park run. That's what they call it.
0: Yeah. Right.
1: One of the best sunsets I've ever seen was at that Commonwealth Game.
0: Oh, wow.
1: It was so nice.
0: Oh, that's lovely.
1: Yeah, really special.
0: If you had
1: special.
0: To do one of those events, what would you do? What would you fancy yourself?
1: Oh, gosh.
0: Did you say pole vault was the first one?
1: Yeah, I wouldn't be good at that.
0: Okay.
1: No.
0: Shot put?
1: Maybe shot
0: javelin?
1: Put. Yeah. Javelin would be good.
0: Discus?
1: I think...
0: Long jump?
1: I always fancy myself as an 800-metre runner.
0: Do you?
1: Yeah.
0: That's specific.
1: Because I don't think you have to be that fast. I mean, you obviously do, but I felt
0: I've got a
1: like,
0: feeling they win it by being the quickest.
1: Yeah, no, that is the whole point, is to be quick. But I feel like you don't have to sprint, and I'm not a sprinter. Obviously, the elite levels, they do.
0: I think you would. I think if you saw them doing it, you'd say, that's a sprint.
1: Yeah.
0: I think you'd think it's quick. Anyway, 2 out of 3.
1: It's all right.
0: We'll have the random round next.
1: All right.

0: nothing. Thank God my life's not in the hands of a 20-something.
1: Okay, let's get back to it with a random round. So, what could the options be this week?
2: Well, the options could be Link Me.
1: Okay.
2: The Plot Thickens.
1: Mm-hmm.
2: Read All About Me.
1: Mm-hmm.
2: Three's a Crowd.
1: Okay.
2: I feel like they're all quite vague, quite mysterious. Would you agree?
1: My brain has gone to, I don't know what Three's a Crowd is going to be about, but could you have named it Where Two or Three Are Gathered?
2: Oh, good.
1: Yeah.
2: Do you mind if I go again?
1: Yeah, no. So what could we be quizzed on today?
2: Well, today the options are Link Me, The Plot Thickens, Read All About Me,
1: wow,
2: or Where Two or Three Are Gathered.
1: Oh,
2: that's
1: very
2: nice,
1: clever.
2: Isn't it? Yeah, do you like that one?
1: I do.
2: Just came up with that
1: much.
2: One, actually.
1: That's good. Right, let's find out what it is then. I really hope it is that.
2: Read All About Me,
1: I'm
2: afraid. So what's going to happen here? I've been going through the name of some celebrity autobiographies. I nearly said autographs then. That's why I said it really slow.
1: Okay.
2: Celebrity autobiographies.
1: Sure.
2: There's some very good names out there. Very punny, very witty.
1: Yeah.
2: I'm going to give you the name of a celebrity and three options of what their autobiography could be called. You have to tell me which one is correct.
1: Okay.
2: Does that make sense?
1: I think it does, yeah.
2: Yeah. You'll pick up the gist of it.
1: All right.
2: Yeah. Let's go with...
1: Are you a big autobiographical reader?
2: Not really, no.
1: No. Right. Okay, let's give it a go. Question one.
2: I'll try it. Question one. Usain Bolt. Is his autobiography called The Fastest Man Alive, Faster Than Lightning, or Tracks and Records? The Fastest Man Alive, Faster Than Lightning, or Tracks and Records? Which one is his autobiography? You've got 10 seconds.
1: I don't want to make any comments because I don't want to offend. I don't want to say something that's... Yeah, and his team. I don't want to say something that's going to come across...
2: What are you thinking? Yeah. Go on.
1: I'm thinking that a couple of them are a bit boring. I think it's The Fastest Man Alive.
2: Fastest Man Alive. I'm afraid it's not.
1: Oh.
2: Faster Than Lightning.
1: Is it?
2: Is
1: fair.
2: The name of his because,
1: good.
2: You know, he's fast.
1: Yeah.
2: He runs. Lightning Bolt.
1: Yeah.
2: So that one's actually quite clever.
1: It is.
2: Tracks and Records is actually the name of his Jamaican restaurant chain.
1: Is it?
2: Yes. And that's good because he was also a DJ before he started running.
1: Oh,
2: so
1: fair.
2: Tracks and Records,
1: fine.
2: You know, like, so actually...
1: I just thought it was quite statistical.
2: Yeah,
1: like,
2: it sounds
1: could
2: very
1: do better.
2: Surface level, doesn't it?
1: Fine.
2: But actually, very clever.
1: Yeah, okay.
2: Ready for question two?
1: Please.
2: Alan Titchmarsh.
1: Yeah.
2: The gardener.
1: Yeah.
2: Is his...
1: I thought you were going to say the god. I was like, not on this station.
2: Not here.
1: Not
2: no.
1: here. No.
2: No, absolutely not.
1: Okay.
2: I was talking to a family member recently about Alan Titchmarsh.
1: Yeah.
2: They kept calling him Ian Titchmarsh.
1: Oh, no.
2: It was really hard to not correct them every time. They just say, oh, you know, that Ian Titchmarsh guy. Yeah.
1: Oh,
2: it's Alan. Very much
1: it is Alan.
2: But is his autobiography...
1: Is he a sir?
2: He is.
1: Like
2: I think
1: he is.
2: The Queen may... No. I don't think he is.
1: You asked the question.
2: He's got the highest honour of gardening possible. I know that.
1: Highest honour of gardening.
2: Yes. But his autobiography, is it called A, Sage Advice?
1: Mm-hmm.
2: Is it called B?
1: CBE. Sorry.
2: Okay.
1: Sage Advice, yeah.
2: A, Sage Advice. B, Be True to Who You Are.
1: Okay.
2: Or C, Trowel and Error.
1: Ooh. I'm just going to start picking the ones I want it to
2: All
1: be.
2: Right. A, Sage Advice. B, Be True to Who You Are. Or C, Trowel and Error. 10 seconds.
1: I also just have to kind of think about what you might come up with.
2: I wouldn't think too deeply about that kind of thing.
1: Okay. I would really love it to be Trowel and Error.
2: Okay.
1: So I'm saying Trial
2: and
1: Error.
2: It in Trial and Error. You're correct.
1: Yay.
2: It is Trial and Error. Did you know, though, and he talks about this in his book, he is a trained church bell ringer.
1: See?
2: And he rang the bells in 2011 to celebrate the royal wedding of William and Kate.
1: No way.
2: Yes.
1: That's cool.
2: That's very cool, isn't it?
1: Aww.
2: Well done, Alan. What?
1: Yeah, wow. That's a good fact for, like, getting to know someone, isn't
2: yeah,
1: it?
2: Yeah, yeah.
1: Not even that he did that event, but just that he can do it.
2: He can do it. What can't he do?
1: Wow. I don't know.
2: I'm really sad it wasn't. Be true to who you are.
1: Well, you
2: I
1: made that up.
2: I was quite happy with that.
1: Yeah. Yeah. I think trial and error is good.
2: That is really good. Yeah. Well done, Alan. Yeah. Final question of this round and of the quiz altogether. Tim Berners-Lee. Of course, the inventor of the internet.
1: Sir Tim Berners-Lee.
2: Sir Tim Berners-Lee. That's what I was getting confused about before.
1: He's
2: definitely a sir. Because he made the whole internet. But is his autobiography called...
1: Well, I don't think it's this one, whatever it is.
2: Mr. World Wide Web. Is it B, Weaving the Web?
1: Oh.
2: Is it C, A World Connected? 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
1: Okay, I feel like it probably was written maybe before Pitbull was a big deal. Or maybe alongside, and maybe it then felt like that was sketchy ground to maybe nick that or borrow it for a moment. I also think that A World Connected sounds like you're about to give a seminar on how to use the internet well. So okay. I think it's whatever the other one was. What was it? Weaving the web.
2: I think it's Weaving the Web. You are correct, it's nice. Weaving the Web, and in fact this book was published before Pitbull rose to fame. In the 90s.
1: Oh wow.
2: Yeah, I think. Or 2003, something like that.
1: Okay.
2: Because he's written two, you see. He's written one.
1: So if he had been Mr. World Wide Web, then there could be a lawsuit against Pitbull.
2: Yeah, but luckily
1: Just in case you don't know Mr. Bull, his thing is Mr. Worldwide.
2: Mr. Worldwide, luckily he's safe for the moment. But did you know, Tim Berners-Lee, he regrets adding... Sir Tim Berners-Lee, he regrets adding the double forward slash after HTTP. He regrets it. He admits it was unnecessary and wasted massive amounts of time, paper, and ink worldwide.
1: Wow.
2: Yeah.
1: Why have we even got the HTTPS, whatever it is?
2: We don't need it anymore, do we?
1: No.
2: Surely there's a way to get rid of that.
1: What's the purpose of it?
2: I couldn't tell you.
1: Tim could.
2: Anyway,
1: Sir Tim. 4 out of 6.
2: That's good.
1: That's all right. Yeah, thanks. You said at least 3. We've gone above and beyond. Joe, thanks. We'll do it again next week.
2: All right, then.
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Madison Ryan Ward. And that is, of course, Amen. And now we are going to be talking wins from the weekend. So I would love to know what's gone well for you this weekend. What's something where you can go, do you know what? That is a win for me. Have a think and then get involved. It could be something small. It could be something huge that you've been waiting for ages to happen. But when you get involved, just send a message on WhatsApp. And if you've not saved the number, it's 01782 911 111 and let me know your win.

So I would love to know, what is a win from the weekend for you? Whether it's something that you've been excited for a long time, whether it's something that you weren't expecting, just have a think. Let me know what your win is. Often for me, it's just any kind of achievement to do with like getting some laundry done. I mean, I would say usually if I hear that someone's been able to do a load of different laundry loads, like different loads of washing, and hang them out to dry outside and dry them really quickly, I'd say that's a huge win. I don't have a night outside, I've not got a garden. So that is, maybe that's your win, just being able to get through loads of different, lots of washing. For me, I'll be honest, it's a bit more exciting than that for this weekend. A very good friend of mine got married, and that was very exciting. That's always a good day, seeing two brilliant

0: brilliant people decide to make a brilliant decision. And what a lovely day it was. Also, though, hello to Rosalind, who's got involved, saying that her win was celebrating intercultural diversity service at church on Sunday and having amazing worship. And the great thing is Rosalind has sent a picture and it does look brilliant. There is just so much joy from so many people. I love it. And also just seeing lots of different instruments, lots of different ways of worshipping. The flags are out. Love it. But keep them coming. Let me know, what's your win from the weekend?
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So let's talk wins from the weekend. What's gone well for you? Hello to Jane, who's got in touch saying, I ran my first 10K with help and peer pressure from my friend. And I hurt today, I bet. But also, well done. That is amazing, Jane. Super, super proud. Hello to Trisha, who says that her win was our granddaughter's birthday party. And I resisted going on their new trampoline. Maybe next time, Trisha. And hello to Rachel, who says managed to fit in 2 birthday parties and ballet and tap performances with our kids on Saturday and then rested on Sunday afternoon, which also counts as a win in my mind. Me too. I think after hearing your Saturday, I think you needed the rest for sure. But keep them coming. Let me know, what is your win from the weekend? And as you do, this is Rand Collective.

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0: Now, I don't know if you spent any of today or even the past week worrying about anything at all. It's so easy to end up worrying about stuff, even just so quickly. But we're going to take a moment to look at a very famous psalm and how that can help us in those kind of situations with the help of Ruth Rice.
1: Hello, my name is Ruth Rice. I'm the director of Renew Wellbeing. I don't know if there's anyone in your life that you think you're praying for, but really, if you're honest, you're worrying with your eyes shut. With my beautiful family, and I love my kids dearly, and they're all grown up. Whenever something happens for one of them, my default position is I'd better be praying for them. Like, if I'm not worrying about them, praying for them, then they're not going to be okay. And yes, it is a privilege to be able to pray for your family, pray for your children. If you haven't got family or children, to pray for your friends. But if we think that if we're not praying, nothing's going to happen, then it makes us very anxious. And so I've learned to use Psalm 23 when I'm praying for my kids. I think as a psalm of journey, it can really help us. I really commend it to you for your own journey and maybe as you pray for other people. I hope you get to love it as much as I do.

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1: UCB News at 6 o'clock. I'm Peter Wooding. Andy Burnham's become the new Prime Minister, but he won't be taking many of Sir Keir Starmer's top team with him. Rachel Reeves has resigned as Chancellor, saying the economy is stronger, fairer and more resilient because of the choices the Treasury Department made. David Lammy has also stood down as Deputy

0: PM, admitting he'd have liked to have continued in the role. Mr. Burnham's pledged to make ending rough sleeping his top priority and will outline measures to ease the cost of living tomorrow. But he'll set out the majority of his policies in his 10-year plan later this year. That's been criticised by both Reform and the Tories, who say the public deserves to know his agenda now. Earlier, Sir Keir Starmer said his work is done as he left Downing Street as Prime Minister for the final time. These commuters in central London tell us what they think of the new Prime Minister.
1: He seems like a nice man from what I've seen from his campaigns up in Manchester. I was a bit of a shame that Keir Starmer went. He seemed all right.
2: I feel like he's got quite a different take on things, so I'm interested.
3: It's a shame that it's not lasted so long for Keir and that we need some stability. Well, hopefully Andy Byrne will bring that.
0: An England legend, Kevin Keegan, has died at age 75. The two-time World Footballer of the Year had been receiving treatment for stage 4 cancer. He captained and managed his country and was in charge of an entertaining Newcastle side in the 1990s. The North East clubs say he was the beating heart for generations of supporters. Former Newcastle striker Mickey Quinn's been speaking to Sky Sports News about his friend.
4: As a Liverpool fan growing up in the 70s, I idolised him. And then we were on the after-dinner circuit a few times. As a man, he had time for everyone. And he'd speak to everyone individually, sign an autograph. He was a proper, proper fella.
0: That's the latest UCB news. Your next update in an hour.
5: Thanks, Peter. Taking a look at the weather, it's going to be rather cloudy this evening and tonight in the north, with some light rain and drizzle towards windward coast and hills. And it's going to be dry elsewhere with clear spells, and it's feeling a little warmer than it has done on previous nights, as lows tonight will be between 9 and 17 degrees across the UK. Tomorrow, it's largely dry with sunny spells for many, but there's still going to be some showery light rain at times across northern coasts. And it's feeling warm in the sunshine, especially in the south. But highs tomorrow are varying between 16 and 26 degrees across the UK.
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And if you're just tuning in, hello, welcome along to The Drive Show on UCB One. You're with me, Sarah Hyan. In a moment, I've got new music from Sansone to play for you. Also, we're going to be catching up with the news. And I wanted to talk about some donkeys who are doing incredible things. They've actually turned into firefighting donkeys. It sounds like Paw Patrol, but if it was for donkeys, Hoof Patrol. Doesn't really work the same, does it? I'm also hoping that is kind of what Paw Patrol's about, having never seen it. It's about, you know, police and firefighters, right? Maybe I should have done some more research.

Sansone with new music that is not for nothing. We have been talking about our wins from the weekend, all right? So I want to know, what's been so great about your weekend where you're going to say, actually, do you know what? That is my win for this weekend. That is what I'm taking as a win. Hello to David, who's got in touch. And I can't figure out which way this one goes. David says, celebrated 5 birthday. Now, I don't know if that means celebrated a 5th birthday or 5 birthdays. And I've been trying to think about the logistics of 5 different birthdays. Could happen. Feels rare. So maybe it was a 5th birthday. But maybe it was 5. But had wonderful chocolate fudge cake. That is also a win. Whether it was 5 birthdays or a 5th birthday, I hope you had a fabulous time, David. Also, hello to Janice, who sent in a picture of a baptism. I don't know if this is what you get baptised or someone that you love, but either way, it's brilliant. We love to hear about baptisms from the weekend. So keep that coming. Congrats to whoever got baptised. That is absolutely a win from the weekend. I mean, that's the biggest win in life, right? Making that decision. Now, in a moment, we'll have the news, but first up, one of my faves, the Grey Havens with Loop Cycle.

0: One of my favourites, the Greyhavens Loop Cycle. Now, we're taking a moment to hear from the news. As teenagers and people heading to university in England can get a meningitis B vaccine from today. They'll get their first dose before a second injection 4 weeks later for full protection. And with more information on this, UCB News reporter Peter Wooding has this report.
1: School leavers and young people starting university in England can get a vaccine against meningitis B from today. A first dose will be offered, with a second needed at least 4 weeks later for full protection. Michelle Brennahan's 16-year-old son, Ryan, died from the infection in 2010.
2: He died within a few hours of meningitis B. He was at the gym the night before, so for him to die literally so suddenly was just totally off our radar, as you can imagine.
1: The government announced the one-off jab programme last month after a series of outbreaks, the most serious of which was in Kent, which left two teenagers dead. Dr. Tom Nutt is CEO of Meningitis Now.
3: So I think the message is, if you're eligible for this vaccine, to absolutely take it up. This is a safe and effective vaccine. And meningitis, although rare, is truly devastating when it strikes.
1: Back in March, Steve Fouch of the Christian Medical Fellowship shared that the condition's rare, but that it's often young adults who get it.
4: Probably because they tend to be more socially gregarious and in large groups together, and the bacteria was passed through social contact in the air and physical contact. As I said, it is actually comparatively rare. There hasn't been a significant outbreak for many years.
1: School leavers in England, Wales and Scotland, and anyone under the age of 25 heading to university is eligible for the double dose from today. Peter Wooding reporting for UCB News.
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1: Strings and Heart, and that is Honeydew on UCB One. And we have been talking wins from the weekend. What's something that's gone well for you? Where you're thinking, yeah, do you know what? That is my win. Janice got in touch before with a picture of something very exciting, someone getting baptised. And I wasn't sure if it was Janice or if it was someone that she knows and loves. And she's got in touch saying, sorry, Sarah, this is what I meant to say. My win from the weekend, my 21-year-old daughter, Rosina, was baptised. And I was in the pool to dunk her. What a special day. That is amazing. I love it. I hope you had the most amazing time celebrating afterwards as well. What a day. And also, as she gets in touch, they're actually in the car together on their way to empty her uni flat in Brum. So I hope that goes well. I hope it's a swift process for you. But also, once it's done, enjoy the summer holidays, gals.
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Vegetarian, what a tune. Nobody on UTV One. Now, if I asked you to picture a firefighter, I reckon you're probably thinking of someone in a helmet, carrying a hose, probably not someone with four legs and very long ears. But in Spain, there is a team of firefighting donkeys that are helping to protect the countryside. And no, they're not carrying water anywhere. They're not acting like elephants with trunks or anything. No, no, they're just eating. And this is something that, of course, we have to talk about this, which we'll do after a bit of Jordan Feliz.

expecting, haven't had a major wildfire for 9 years. And because the idea has worked so well, other parts of Spain are starting to do their own donkey brigades too, which is brilliant that they're being called donkey brigades. It makes sense. But I just love that sometimes the best solutions aren't the newest, they aren't the most high tech. Often we think that a problem might need a complicated answer, but in this case, it's a hungry donkey. And sometimes I can just imagine that maybe God is staring at situations going, the answer's there. It's right there. I've given it to you. It's here. It's not complicated. Just let this thing do its thing. But so often we step in and we go, no, I must do this in the most complicated way that's going to make things maybe slightly worse, and then I'll turn to God. So, you know, maybe sometimes we should just turn to God a little bit quicker in situations, and maybe the answer will be a donkey. Maybe God will have a different answer for a different situation.

0: in a moment. I just wanted to talk to you about something just really small. One small thing. But before we get there, well, we've been talking about wins from the weekend, so this feels like a good tune to play. Forrest Frank with Good Day.
1: Okay. I'm about to

0: What a tune. Forrest Frank, and that is Good Day. And actually, we're going to think about a particular line of lyric there. The God who made the universe knows me by my name. We're going to think about that with the help of Mike Sherburn. Have a listen.
1: Hello there, my name's Mike. I'm a pastor and a poet from Watchet in Somerset. I recently went for my first trip in an aeroplane, not some little dinky across into Europe little route, but proper big transatlantic for my first go. Anyway, as we were flying high above the Atlantic, I noticed the clouds are so far below me and that they in turn are throwing shadows on the surface of the sea. Everything seems so small and so far away, but I know there are shoals of fish and dolphins and lots of plant life at the base of the sea as well. A seabed is an amazing place, but I can't see it. It's hundreds of miles from the nearest people, and nobody really knows what's down there, except God does. And in Psalm 8, it says, "When I consider the works of your fingers," and notices that God cares intimately about us, even though we are one small thing and a great big creation.

absolutely brilliant. Of course it is. It's Gracie Binion sounding so stunning on UTB One. Easy to Please. Now, though, I've got a new tune from the brilliant Mackenzie Phillips. This is Shed a Little Light.

0: What an absolute tune. Mackenzie Phillips, and that is her new tune, Shed a Little Light, with so much joy and so much energy. And I tell you what, there's going to be someone here after 7 o'clock with all of that and some Helen Lee takes over with your evening mix from 7 till 10.
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so good. Nora Bart, If I Would Have Known. And maybe there's something that you should know about with Nora Bart. If you haven't heard, if you haven't seen, she came and joined us at the UCB studios and recorded a spotlight session where we got to find out a little bit more about her, her life, her music. She played some tunes for us. It was an absolutely brilliant time, and you can find that on our YouTube channel. Just search for Nora Bart's Spotlight Sessions with UCB. And thank you so much for joining me today, because the thing is, you could go and do that, but also you could hang out with Helen Lee after 7 o'clock. But we've had a good time. We've been talking wins from the weekend. We had a good go at the Quizaroo earlier on. Not a perfect week, but not a bad week. And you know what? If I get to the end of the week and I'm still saying that, that's a good week. But hopefully I will catch you soon, maybe even tonight, for the Vibe Show at 10. God bless.

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1: Welcome along to your UCB One's evening mix with me, Helen Lee, on this Monday, the 20th of July, 2026. How's your day been so far? Are you in need of a little boost? I mean, we all need a bit of encouragement, a bit of an opportunity to have a bit of a boogie. Oh, yes, now is your time to shine. Maybe a kitchen disco where you are, maybe a bit of a boogie at work, or if you're driving, just keep it to a gentle shoulder shake. I think hands on the wheel, eyes on the road, please. It is time for our evening energizer tune. We like to do this on every show. Start off with a tune to get us moving. And I couldn't have chosen a better song than one from this Norwegian duo. Their real names are Casper Cornelius and Ole Jose. Their stage name is Jesus Loves Electro, blending the energy of world-class electronic dance music with an unwavering faith in Jesus. They're going to be at Big Church Festival later this year. It is Without You by Jesus Loves Electro.
2: It's now time for the evening energy.

0: this week's Evening Energizer track from Jesus Loves Electro, Without You. And if you'd like to experience that live with thousands of others dancing with you, well, make sure you get your tickets to this year's Big Church Festival. The countdown has begun. It is just over a month away, 26th until the 28th of August. Tickets are still available with that discount on our website, ucb.co.uk/Big Church Festival. And our karaoke tune a little later is going to be celebrating the countdown that has begun heading up to Big Church Festival. Whether you are able to make it or not, you're in for a treat this evening, my friend. We've also got a couple of games to play because, well, why not? It is a Monday after all. We are going to be exploring something that affects every single one of us after nine with our Bible teacher, Bernie Diamond, and that is worry. How do we live without constantly living in a cycle of worry when the world around us is quite worrisome? We've also got our record of the week and a brand new UCB One artist in the spotlight for you as well.
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2: Blessings beyond your imagination. Prayer Pastor Heidi Scanlon said, God has blessings for us in categories we don't even know exist. That means God can create something out of nothing. He can seemingly come out of nowhere and just when you need him most, give you something you don't even have a category for. In Isaiah 55 verses 8 and 9, God says, For my thoughts are not your thoughts, neither are your ways my ways, declares the Lord. As the heavens are higher than the earth, so are my ways higher than your ways and my thoughts higher than your thoughts. You may say, if God has blessings that I don't even have categories for, how can I ask for them? That's where the Holy Spirit who dwells within you comes to your aid. In Romans 8 verses 26 and 27 we're told, We do not know what we ought to pray for, but the Spirit himself intercedes for us, in accordance with the will of God. And because the Holy Spirit prays in accordance with the will of God, you are blessed with wisdom beyond your knowledge, power beyond your strength, and favour beyond your ability. Paul put it this way, Now to him who is able to do immeasurably more than all we ask or imagine. According to his power that is at work within us, to him be glory in the church and in Christ Jesus throughout all generations, forever and ever. Amen. That's Ephesians 3 verses 20 and 21. Now, you still must do your due diligence, for God cannot bless negligence. But when you know you've faithfully done your part and obeyed God, you can trust him for blessings beyond your imagination.
0: Amen. And it's important to remember, just like God's thoughts are not our thoughts, nor are his ways our ways, his timing is not our timing either. And I say that as someone who is currently grappling with God's timing on something that we as a family feel very passionate about and are very expectant on, but we're not yet seeing God's hand in it. But we keep on trusting because he's never let us down. And if you're new to faith, new to exploring who Jesus is, the Word for Today is a fantastic tool helping us explore God's Word, the Bible, on a daily basis. And we'd love to send you a free copy in the post every quarter. 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

another UCB One artist who'll be at this year's Big Church Festival, the trio of brothers from Cornwall, Moses Brothers. And coming up after we hear this next one from Franny Cash, we're going to be playing a little game together. Well, it's a Monday after all.

0: The latest one from Franny Cash, formerly of We The Kingdom, the family band. And she's going to be at Big Church Festival this year. Only a few weeks away now, 26th to the 28th of August. And you can still get tickets. There are a few left with that discount on our website, ucb.co.uk/Big Church Festival. But right now, my friend, it's time for...
1: What's the word?
0: Yeah, have a boogie as we play along to...
1: What's the word?
0: And it's always a good excuse to have a dance whenever you hear some great tunes. But yes, invited to play along as well with our weeknight game show. It's quite simple, but as I always say, hopefully learning and having some fun at the same time. Edutainment, I call it. So the way this works is I bring you a long, interesting, unusual word. I mean, it doesn't always have to be long, it's just tonight's is. And three possible meanings. And all you've got to do is guess what that word's meaning is and hopefully increase our vocabulary as we go. So, are you ready for tonight's word? I haven't practiced one enough. I should have really practiced it a bit before I turned the mic on. Okay, it's a new word to me. It's got lots of syllables in it. Here we go. Magniloquent. Oh, that wasn't too hard. Magniloquent. It's a lovely word to say. Hey, I should be using this more often. But what does it mean? A, using grand or exaggerated language. B, having a very powerful singing voice. Or C, describing a very large building. Magniloquent. What does it mean? Using grand or exaggerated language. B, having a powerful singing voice. Or C, describing a very large building. What do you reckon? Well, I'll tell you the answer after this one from Jordan and Wesley.

0: If I could sing like that with those kind of harmonies, I think I just wouldn't speak. I'd sing all the time. So we're probably grateful that I can't.
1: What's the word?
0: Instead, I'll bring you some game shows.
1: What's the word?
0: Yes. Oh, yes, it is time to reveal the answer in tonight's game of What's the Word, where I bring you an unusual, interesting, beautiful word and three possible meanings, and all you've got to do is work out which is the correct meaning. It's what I like to call edutainment, educational entertainment or entertaining education. Whichever way you want to look at it, it's a bit of fun and learning. So the word this evening is magniloquent. Magniloquent. Oh, it's a lovely word, isn't it? But what does it mean? A, using grand or exaggerated language. B, having an unusually powerful singing voice. Or C, describing a large building. What do you reckon? If you said B, having quite a powerful singing voice, incorrect. Nor is it C, in describing a very large building. It is A.

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1: Some of the parables of Jesus are amongst the most well-known stories of all time. There's his tale of the shepherd with a flock of 100 sheep, for whom each one is precious, even the one that's wandered off. Our podcast Bible expert, Mike Beaumont, says this is a powerful message for anyone who's drifted away from God.
2: Come on, make today the day you decide, my drifting's going to stop. I am going to get back to praying. I'm going to get back to reading the Bible. I'm going to get back to my church group, whatever it might be. Why? Because the Good Shepherd is out there looking for you, waiting for you, welcoming you, personally wanting to lead you back and taking you back into the fold, not to say now, you know, you sit in the naughty corner now, so you're in the fold, but the 99's here and there's that little mini fold for the one we've got our eye on you. No, welcome back into the family, because actually you're still part of the family. It's just you've drifted and the Good Shepherd wants you home again.
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We are having a bit of a big church fest, like a mini version of it. Okay, it's not so much a festival this evening, but a celebration of the festival to come next month. Because these artists I'm playing for you, that one for King and Country, duetting with Lecrae, they're going to be at Big Church Festival. It is so exciting. And I thought, as a celebration to the countdown to the event, which is the 26th until the 28th of August, our karaoke tune in the days leading up to Big Church Festival is going to be like a karaoke countdown Big Church Festival edition. Title pending. It's a bit of a working title. But we're starting at the beginning of the alphabet with an artist who's going to be performing, one of Nashville's sharpest at the moment, an amazing debut album that was Grammy nominated. She has got such an incredible gift in her voice, talent with her musician playing, and lyrically packs a real punch. We're so excited to welcome her here to the UK from the States next month. Join me as we sing along together this Monday evening to Ann Wilson off her debut Grammy-nominated album, My Jesus. This is God Thing.

That is the name of the tune, our karaoke choice this Monday evening as we start the countdown to Big Church Festival. We're going to try and go through the alphabet and choose a song from an artist beginning with the next letter. So tomorrow night we're going for B. If there is an artist beginning with B at Big Church Festival this year who you're excited to see and you want them to be our karaoke tune, well, a song from of theirs to be, tomorrow night, let me know on the email, please, helen@ucb.co.uk. Anne Wilson kicking off the countdown to Big Church Festival Karaoke Edition. I hope you enjoyed that. Off her Grammy-nominated debut album, My Jesus. We've got more great tunes on the way for you after 8 o'clock. And we're going to be getting to know one of our sensational UCB One artists, shining a spotlight on Raymars, hearing from him and Joel after 8. But taking us up to the latest news at 9, it's OM53, As You Find Me.

Gabriel Price and Friends, kicking off the tunes in our 8 o'clock hour on this Monday, the 20th of July, 2026. What makes today special for you? Maybe you've not thought about that before. I regularly like to challenge myself so that I don't just miss out on the gift of life. It's not always easy, especially when there are frustrations, disappointments, pain, heartache. But you know that today is a gift. There'll never be another 20th of July 2026 ever again. And maybe that's what makes it special. Or maybe something else. I'd love to hear from you this evening as we're going to be sharing our Monday motivation thought in a moment. Thinking of one small thing we can do this week. Setting ourselves a small goal to help us when it comes to moving forward in the direction that we want to go when it comes to living a fulfilling life. helen@ucb.co.uk is the email address, or you can send me a WhatsApp message to 01782 911 111. Also in this hour, we are going to be feeding our fascinations in our Monday night curiosity quiz. We're hearing from a brand new UCB One artist in the spotlight, the fantastic Christian Afrobeats, Afro-gospel pioneer, Ray Mars, hearing his conversation with our Joel Brown. Plus, of course, the greatest soundtrack for you as well. Here's Next Chapter.

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1: So, it is a Monday. It is the 20th of July. And on a Monday, because it's just a good opportunity as we start a new week, I like to ask ourselves a simple question. What is one small goal you can set for yourself this week? Something realistic, something kind, something that moves you forward in the direction that you want to go when it comes to living that fulfilling life that you crave. We've had a number of suggestions in the past weeks. Last week, we talked about the benefits to dancing. Have you managed to do it? Create a bit of kitchen disco at some point? Well, this week, we're considering the future in the sense that we're into the middle of July now, in the middle of the year. We've reached halfway through, in fact. And maybe this year's gone quite fast. And you're thinking, I haven't yet done something exciting, something special. Well, why not this evening or at some point this week, sit down and answer this question. What small things can we as a family do to make the next few months special? What small things can we do to make the rest of this year special? It could be choosing to have dinner times safeguarded together as a family. No phones. It could be planning a holiday. It could be planning a date night on a regular basis, maybe once a month. It could be starting that hobby that you've been thinking about. For me, I definitely want to start practicing my Spanish again. It's kind of petered off a bit of late. I haven't had the mind space for it, but that is something I'm going to do to help make this year special. And a few more date nights with Mr. Lee as well.

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Jesus, you're the very best love I've ever had.

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0: says it right there. It's really clear, and I don't know why it's so hard for me to just get that. But it says, the Bible says, don't worry about anything. Instead, pray about everything. Tell God what you need and thank Him for all that He's done. Then you'll experience God's peace, which exceeds anything we can understand. And His peace will guard your hearts and your minds in Christ Jesus. It's that simple.
1: Megan Tibbetts, last week's UCB One Artist in the Spotlight. We loved getting to know Megan. What a joy she is. Based in LA now, originally from Michigan. And if you missed any of our conversation with her, including how creating a different type of sound with her latest album, Better Things, was quite challenging, do check out the UCB Player app. She also shares her faith journey and why she's so convicted to share these powerful lyrics with us. But this week, we're shining a spotlight on a brand new artist, of course. He is a pioneer in the world of Christian Afro beats and Afro gospel. Born Marvel Onar in Nigeria, Ray Mars is this week's UCB One Artist in the Spotlight. And starting off the conversation this evening, Joel wanted to know, how did Ray Mars' upbringing impact his early years in music?
2: I was born in Makurdi and brought up in Makurdi as well. Makurdi is from Benue State. And I've born in a Christian family, both my mom and my dad, a beautiful family, I must confess. And I have a younger sister as well. And to be honest, I would say I've been blessed to grow up in a family that is peaceful, loving. So I experience so much love from, you know, family support every single thing I do, right? And I mean, for me, the whole music thing started, it was more of, I was attracted to music, right? I just found myself, I just realized that when it comes to music, I can do anything for it. I remember I got a phone. When I got a phone, I remember I ran to one of my neighbors. I was so small. And I told him to download some videos for me. Then I was listening to a lot of secular music. And I remember the first song he downloaded as a music video was Luwen, Murals on the Walls. Because most of the times, I don't listen to just songs. I love videos, right? So I think that also contributed to me being a creative director. Then when I was in high school, we had a music group which they didn't want me to be part of the group. I can remember. I think the name was GME, right? But then someone smuggled me into the group, right? So it just smuggled me into the group. And then the fun fact is, I was the one that took them to the studio for the first time. Right, so they do sing, but then I think the difference is my drive was different. Right, I had a crazy drive, so we did our theme song and all of that. Then I remember me doing gospel was a calling for me. I remember I had a dream, right? When I was in high school. And so it's not like I didn't have the dream when I was in high school, but the dream was about me being in high school. And suddenly a man held me and he was shaking me and telling me that, why are you doing this? You should be doing gospel. Trust me, it's just that. It was so personal for me. Even though God did send people, because now it makes a lot of sense. He sent about 4 or 5 people to tell me that you shouldn't be doing this, right? And matter of fact, I almost got a deal to be signed to one secular label. And the manager who managed that label told me that, I think you should do gospel. Now, there's someone who manages a secular label. Now, a secular manager telling you that you should do gospel. But then it didn't make sense to me. It was like, you guys are disturbing me. Yeah, then I was learning how to make beats with one of my, you know, senior brothers, Autoclave. And then I ran to him after that same day in the morning. I ran to him, told him this is a dream I had and all of that. And he was the one that gave me Remas. I didn't give myself that name, right? It came from the Rema of God's Word. So we're looking for a Twitter handle and we realized there's a random, not even the secular Rema. I mean, he wasn't there by then, right? Just a random person who you know, this Twitter handles that it's invalid, but it's already there. So it's the name was Rehmah. So he said, okay, we can just add a Z to it. That's how it came about, the name. So it's not, so I didn't give myself the name. So because I wasn't even all about the name, I was all about, oh, I had this scary dream and I just don't want to be left behind. I want to, you know, since God kind of scolded me softly, that's what I would say, right? And then, and now I'm doing all of that. A lot of people will notice I started off as a rapper. I think I was rapping for a very long time, and used to be a fan of J. Cole and Kendrick Lamar, and yeah, until being a producer as well. What inspired me to be a music producer was I honestly wanted making my kind of sound, and people didn't know how to do, and I couldn't communicate it clearly. So that's how I came about me being a producer. And yeah, so up until now, a lot of transitions from me being an artist to the Afro gospel, evolving, making different kind of sounds, collaboration with people, you know, in different parts of the world, to the entrepreneurship side of things, music business, investing in people, or changing the narrative, shaping culture, investing in lives and lamb culture. And yeah, I mean, it's been beautiful. Yeah, God has been good.
3: He absolutely has. And I love how there is so much to your story. You know, there is so much to what makes you, what makes Marvel then Rehmah's as well, which is such like a beautiful journey, even that you've just taken us on just now. And yes, we are going to have to talk about lamb culture slightly later on as well. But I was wondering if you could just unpack that a little bit more of some of those other people that were saying, hey, look, I think you should be doing gospel, because I wonder how you felt in that moment. You know, there's starting to be a bit of traction. You know, you're starting to get involved with clearly the right places. There's a deal on the table. So what was going on in your heart? Did you ever think like, oh, actually, this is something I've been wondering and wanting to do for years? Or was it something that at first you rejected?
2: Okay, like, to be honest, like you said, being in a position where you have deals and all of that, for me, even when I was doing secular music, I think it wasn't even about the secular music. I just love music. But unfortunately, what I found around myself was secular music. Right. So because the friends in high school, you know, they were the ones I found. So believe you me, if there were gospel friends or Christian friends who make gospel music back then, I would be doing gospel music. But I just want to make music. Right. I was young. I was a teenager when I was offered like 3 million naira. Now it might not sound big, but it was big back then. And I was so busy to even say yes to it. I don't know how to, I was just so unserious about anything else aside making the music, right? So someone else could be like, oh, you have 3 million naira. I think that's huge. That's something you can, you know, help yourself. But I wasn't even thinking about that. I just want to make music.
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4: My day and the fine blessing, fine blessing.

If anything could have gone wrong, then it went wrong this week. 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Anxious on the mattress, panicking's got me stranded.

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But now the stigma's broke, I pray to meet you at the intersection. I trust you're making a way, I don't put trust in circumstances. You've got the master plan, your plans are good for the broken hearted.

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Two choices when I wake up: listen or talk to myself. I'll keep on speaking truth in a world that don't mind speaking lies. It starts up there, goes down to the heart, and it keeps you up at the end of the night.

Same time, because it's time for our Monday evening curiosity quiz. With the theme on a Monday, things you probably didn't know that you didn't know. I'm here to shine a light on those trivia blind spots, my friend. Oh yes, hopefully learning something new together and having some fun too. So three questions, multiple choice answers. Let's see how you get on. First question, what colour are polar bears' hairs actually? Like, what colour are they? I mean, I know we see them as white, but what colour are they actually? A, white. Is this a trick question? B, transparent. Or C, silver? Question number two, which fruit takes almost a year to grow? You'll know this if you've ever tried growing one, I'm sure. A, pineapple. B, mango. Or C, peach? One of those fruits takes almost a year to grow. Making me think we should savour it certainly more. A, pineapple. B, mango. Or C, peach? And finally, which common object was once worth more than its weight in gold? A, pepper. C, cotton. Or, sorry, A, pepper. B, cotton. So I can't do the alphabet clearly. Or C, paper. Which common object was once worth more than its weight in gold? A, pepper. B, cotton. Or C, paper. Well, I'll tell you the answers to those fascinating questions after this latest one from Nikita. It's Proverbs 31 Girl. It's an absolute vibe.

Australian pop singer-songwriter Nikita, N-I-K-E-E-T-A. That tune inspired by the book of Proverbs, chapter 31. If you've never read it, go and check it out. That song, Proverbs 31, girl. Not only lyrically a powerhouse, I love the house vibe on that one. So good. More fantastic music on the way for you this evening, including Only the Band. I've got Philip Shibata, Kane, Eli Gable on the way, and obviously a brand new UCB1 record of the week as well. But right now we're going for the answers in our Monday evening curiosity quiz with

theme on a Monday. Things you probably didn't know that you didn't know. So let's find out if we will now know them after we hear the answers. Question one. What colour are polar bears' hairs actually? A, white, B, transparent, or C, silver? This is not a trick question. It is not A, white, nor is it C, silver. It is B, transparent. Who knew? Yeah, each hair is hollow and transparent and reflects the light, which appears white. There you go. That's a good fact, isn't it? Question number two. Which fruit takes almost a year to grow? The answer... Oh, let me give you the answers first. A, pineapple, B, mango, or C, peach? The answer is... I mean, it's not surprising because it is almost like a tree. It's pineapple. Can take between 18 and 24 months to grow from planting to harvest. Wow. So when you eat pineapple, may you know how long that has taken to grow. And appreciate it even more, hey? And the final question, which common object was once worth more than its weight in gold? A, pepper, B, cotton, or C, paper? I was so wrong with this one. I'd have definitely thought it was cotton or paper. Incorrect. It's A, pepper, sorry. I said cotton. It is A, pepper. In medieval Europe, black pepper was so valuable, it was used to pay rent, taxes, and even dowries. That is fascinating. Therefore, if you've learned something new and are fascinated, go forth and learn even more about one of these topics. That is my hope with the Curiosity Quiz. It sparks a curiosity in you. I will obviously have another one for you at the same time tomorrow, with the Tuesday being Take a Trip Back in Time trivia.

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0: the beautiful musical composition of Only the Band with Burning in the Rain. You are with Helen on this Monday evening, and here's a thought for you.
1: I'm Delene Rayburn, author and speaker at DeleneRayburn.com. Ever looked at someone and thought, wow, he's just in his element? Sir Ken Robinson said, where your passion and your aptitude collide, that's your element. So you're in your element when you love doing something and you're good at it. It's thrilling to watch someone being brilliant at something they love doing, isn't it? Whether it's singing or analyzing the data of a complex spreadsheet, their gift is part of a life of worship to God, and somehow it can draw us into worship too, because our gifts are ours, but they're not for us. They're to bless others. So what do you love doing and what are you good at? That's God's wiring in you and is often an indication of what he's calling you to do. You're never too old to start leaning into that calling, and you're never too young to have already had a taste of it. Don't stop dreaming about the thing you've always dreamed of doing for God.

That is the name of the tune from Seth Schluter here on your UCB One. Taking us up to the news at 9 o'clock, Philip Shibata, Carry On, off his 2022 album Sun Moon.

Welcome along to UCB One's Evening Mix with me, Helen Lee. If you've just joined us, where have you been the last 2 hours? No, that's perfectly fine. You've come at a very good time, actually, because in our final hour together, not only have I got a spectacular playlist to accompany you this Monday evening, we're also delving into a topic that many of us crave but don't know how to succeed in, and that is living without fear and worry. It is possible, you know, and I'm not talking about removing the circumstances, but changing the way we think, the way that we approach things, and how God wants to help us in this. That's on the way with our Bible teacher, Bernie Dimet. We've also got our record of the week, we've got the nightlight, we've got the fade out for you as well.

we've come to the part of the show which I absolutely love. We call this the nightlight because we open up the Bible and shine a light on a piece of scripture, thinking about what it means for our lives today on the 20th of July, 2026. Because maybe you are someone who thinks the Bible's just an old book. It's got no relevance to you. And maybe you've never opened the Bible before. You just think it's just an old book. Or did you know it is the best-selling book of all time? So much so they've had to take it off the bestsellers list because it gives no other books a chance. It has stood the test of time. Historically speaking, it has proven itself of worth when it comes to how we understand history, truth. Go and explore that if you've never have already those questions. But tonight, I want to take us to a part of the Bible that I love to go to when I'm looking for some guidance, some life advice, and that is the book of Proverbs. It is called the Book of Wisdom, right in the middle of the Bible. And in it, there are 31 chapters, poems, if you will, each one full of brilliant advice, helping us to, well, live well. I want to take us to chapter 16 of the book of Proverbs. In verse 9, it says, "In their hearts, humans plan their course, but the Lord establishes their steps." And as someone like me, who is a planner, I like to know what's happening in the coming days, the coming weeks. I like to know what's happening in my life. Sometimes I can get so overwhelmed. I don't always know the right steps to take, the right plan to take. The future can seem scary. This scripture tells us that the Lord, the creator of the universe, establishes our steps as we follow him. He will guide us when we allow him. And this scripture speaks into what Jesus said. There is a link between the Old Testament and the New. Jesus, he's in all of it. And Jesus taught, "Ask and you will receive. Seek and you will find. Knock and the door will be opened." Have you asked? Have you sought the Lord? Have you knocked on a door? The lovely thing about that is, as well, is that God won't open a door that's not for you.

0: You are with Helen on this Monday evening. And here's a thought. What if you and I could discover a way to live that meant we don't have to worry about anything? I'm not talking changing our circumstances, because that's sometimes impossible, but changing the way that we live out our circumstances. Well, our brilliant Bible teacher, Bernie Dimet, is helping us look at fear and worry from a different perspective.
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2: So many people spend so much time being afraid in their lives. Maybe it's a crisis or just a sense of this nagging, ongoing thing that something bad's going to happen. A negativity, a pessimism, always thinking the worst, always imagining the worst, always expecting the worst. That's why last week on the program, we looked at this whole fear thing, the reality that scary things do happen to us in our lives, and they're going to happen again. And the reality, whether we care to believe it or not, that God's heart is for us not to be afraid. So often we put on a brave face or a cool, calm exterior, but inside, so many people are torn apart, shaken to the core by fear and worry. So this week, we're going to do some rubber hits the road stuff in a series that I've called 5 Ways to Overcome Fear. 5 very practical things that you and I can do to banish fear and worry. Now, let me make this clear. I am talking about living a life that, by and large, is free from fear and worry. Scary things will still come at us in life. It's about living through them with a calm delight and resolve, with a deep knowledge that actually God is in this place with us. The first thing I want to share with you today is that our mind matters. What we do with our thoughts really matters. Back in 1953, a bloke by the name of Norman Vincent Peale wrote a classic book. It's called The Power of Positive Thinking. And for a long time, I have to tell you, I poo-hooed it. It's not about positive thinking, I said. It's about trusting in God. Even when I started reading this book not so long ago, I was pretty skeptical. But what he expounds in his book is exactly what God talks about in the Bible. Our mind matters. Let me take you to a passage that I personally often go to. It's the Apostle Paul on death row writing to his friends, the Philippians. Listen to what this man writes from his dank prison cell. This comes from Philippians chapter 4, beginning at verse 6. He says, "Do not worry about anything, but in everything, by prayer and supplication, with thanksgiving, let your requests be made known to God, and the peace of God, which surpasses all understanding, will guard your hearts and your minds in Christ Jesus. Finally, beloved, whatever is true, whatever is honorable, whatever is just and pure and pleasing and commendable, if there is any excellence, if there is anything worthy of praise, think about these things. Keep on doing the things that you've learned and received and heard and seen in me, and the God of peace will be with you. I rejoice in the Lord greatly that now at last you have revived your concern for me. Indeed, you were concerned for me, but had no opportunity to show it. Not that I'm referring to being in need, for I've learned to be content with whatever I have. I know what it is to have little. I know what it is to have plenty. In any and all circumstances, I have learned the secret of being well fed and of going hungry and having plenty and of being in need. I can do all things through him who strengthens me." Let me just start with just the first 2 verses here. Look at them again with me. Philippians chapter 4, verses 6 and 7. "Do not worry about anything, but in everything, by prayer and supplication, with thanksgiving, make your requests known to God. And the peace of God, which surpasses all understanding, will guard your hearts and your minds in Christ Jesus." How do we not worry? Let me ask you that. You see, in my experience, worry is something that just happens. I've wanted to turn the worry tap off so many times, but this stream of worrying thoughts just keeps on flooding into my mind. Now, I'm as strong-willed and as disciplined a person as you'll find anywhere. When I set my mind to achieving something, invariably I do. It's been like that all my life. But you know something? I am powerless to turn off the worry tap. It's horrifying when you worry. It grips your whole life. You're waking and you're sleeping and you toss at night. And have you ever noticed that? And it's believing in these 2 verses that's enabled me to end the worry in my life. You know something? When you stop worrying, you have peace. And that's exactly what Paul tells us. That's exactly what God wants to tell us today. Do not worry about anything, but in everything. How do I stop worrying? Not by turning the tap off myself, but by replacing it with something else. With the "but" in everything that Paul writes about. Do not worry about anything, but in everything. So what's the "but"? What's the thing that we should replace the worrying with? All that time, that energy we spend worrying, what do I do with it? I transfer it to something else. To what else? But in everything. Now that means everything. In everything that's causing me worry, by prayer and supplication. What does that mean? By praying and entreating and asking God, seeking Him. So instead of wasting all that time and energy on worrying, spend it instead on praying and asking God. Imagine how different our lives would be. Every time a worrying thought comes to haunt the deepest recesses of our minds, we say, hang on a minute, stop. I am not going to think on that. I am not going to dwell on that worry. I am not going to brood and worry, but instead, I am going to pray. How? With thanksgiving. God, I thank you I'm in this place. You know something? I thank you that I have an opportunity to trust you. I thank you that unless you show up here, I'm in trouble. Now, Lord, here's my problem. Here it is. Will you help me? Thank you, God. If every time we go to worry, instead of worrying, we do this instead, here is what the Bible promises us. Now listen very carefully to this promise, because it's a promise that's going to change your life. Do not worry about anything, but in everything by prayer and supplication, with thanksgiving, let your requests be made known to God. Now here comes the promise. And the peace of God, which surpasses all understanding, will guard your hearts and your minds in Christ Jesus. There it is. And you know something? That is exactly, exactly what happens. I challenge you. If you've got worries in your life, if you've got fears in your life, try this for just a few days. Every time you start worrying, go to God. Stop worrying, go to God, and do the "but" thing. But instead, in everything by prayer and supplication, with thanksgiving, let your request be made known to God. And here's what happens. He's going to turn the worry tap off. See, no amount of strength or resolve or anything else that you and I can do is going to turn that worry tap off. Only God. And He's going to replace it with an amazing peace, an incredible peace. So the storm can still be raging. The circumstances can be getting worse. But you've been praying and entreating and thanking God instead of worrying. And you think to yourself, I can't explain this. I have this peace. How? Why? How can it be? That's why Paul calls it a peace that surpasses all understanding. God turned the worry tap off while you were praying. And He did what you and I couldn't do. And the peace of God that surpasses all understanding will guard your hearts and your minds in Christ Jesus. It's because the worry just can't get in. This is where the rubber hits the road.
0: Thank you, Bernie Diamonds. Look forward to hearing more from him at the same time tomorrow. And his teaching tonight reminds me of something I learned that's helped me. Imagine that your mind is like a train station and your thoughts are like trains. You can't choose which train enters the station, but you can choose which train you board.

0: 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Helen, keeping you company till 10. Right now, it's time for our brand new record of the week from an artist who is quite new to us here at UCB One. He goes by the name of Ethan Beer. He is 22, a singer-songwriter and producer from Brisbane, Australia. His genre style he would describe as acoustic pop, but with an edge of raw emotion and honesty. He's already been on tour with We Are Messengers on their headline Australian tour. And this song, he has joined up with the fantastic singer-songwriter Joe Albarns, formerly of Maverick City.
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0: only one that matters. Our record of the week from Ethan Beer and Joel Barnes. We'll have that for you on every show across this week. And don't forget, you can find out more about the artists we play over on our UCB Player app. Now, coming up from 10 o'clock tonight, Sarah Hine has a whole hour of the very best in Christian rap, hip-hop, R&B, grime. It's called The Vibe Show. And to get us in the mood for what's on the way, I get to bring you an artist right now who is passionate about sharing the love of Jesus through his music. His name is Fellow Mello. On this song, he's joined by A. Ruiz. This is Destined for Greatness.
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I had to quit and prepare for his coming. He's uncomparable, uncommon. He reigns and his ways are so stunning.

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0: themes of faith, grief, and hope. 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
1: People often say, how can you be a Christian and a police officer? 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
2: 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Many Christians feel the sanctity of life means it should only be God's choice when a life comes to an end. 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

tuned in to UCB One with Helen on this Monday evening. And it's time for us to take a pause on being a human doing and just try and be a human being, just for a couple of tunes. It's called The Fade Out, where I choose a couple of songs to help us take a few deep breaths and just enjoy this present moment. It's not always easy to do, especially when we're going through challenging times in life or really busy periods of life. But I don't know about you, but I often can't believe how quickly the year has gone. And I'm reminded of the importance of just being present, of taking stock, because there'll never be another 20th of July 2026 ever again. So rather than rush ahead thinking of tomorrow or the future or sitting in the past even, can I encourage you to join me as we just enjoy the present? Take some deep breaths, check in with yourself and enjoy the couple of tunes. We're starting off with a fantastic duet between Sam Henshaw and Holvey. This is Roses. Have a listen to these lyrics.

Perfect fade out tune from Tekoa and Watobi, artists from New Zealand, with that song Sabbath. Sabbath is a gift from God to choose to rest for a day in our week. And rest doesn't mean doing nothing. Rest means doing something different from what you do the rest of the week. Putting aside the things that we can be slaves to. Yes, technology. I think of my phone when I say that. Having some fun. John Mark Comer, that's a UCB One artist. John Mark Comer, a brilliant Bible teacher, has written a book called The Ruthless Elimination of Hurry that really explores the importance of Sabbath and helps us see how by us no longer doing it culturally, the detrimental impact that's had on our lives. I highly recommend having a read or a listen to that. John Mark Comer, The Ruthless Elimination of Hurry. Well, my friend, it's time for me to say farewell, gracias, and au revoir. Sarah is on the way after the news at 10 with your Monday Night Vibe Show. I'll see you tomorrow from 7. I hope you can join me then. Thank you for your company and your input. Here's Natalie Lane taking us up to the news. Whoa.

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3: From the Sky News Centre at 10, Andy Burnham's entry into number 10 sees the making of a new top team. Just recently, Angela Rayner was appointed Housing Secretary, a role once held under Sir Keir Starmer's leadership. Lucy Powell's now in education and John Healey replaces Rachel Reeves as Chancellor. In his first speech as Prime Minister, Andy Burnham's promised change while acknowledging a dissatisfaction among the British public.
4: I know people at home are fed up with politics. I hear you. We have not been good enough, and we need to be better. We will be. We will make this moment a circuit breaker for Britain.
3: Standing outside his new home on Downing Street, the UK's seventh PM in a decade announced his first instruction is to end rough sleeping. He's also promising to tackle the cost of living, but the Makerfield MPs also warned the changes can't be done overnight and will unveil a 10-year plan later this year. Earlier, his predecessor, Sir Keir Starmer, declared his work is done as he delivered his final speech as PM, referencing unity.
5: Our enemies will stop at nothing to divide us. It is vital that we remember the greatness of the Britain all around us, that we can change our country for the better, and we can unite different people under our common flag if we don't succumb to that division.
3: A man's been charged with the murder of former MP Anne Widdecombe. She was found at her home on Dartmoor earlier this month. 28-year-old Joshua Kerry from Rotherham will appear in court tomorrow. Assistant Commissioner Lawrence Taylor's head of National Counter-Terrorism Policing.
6: Determining the motivation, including any possible political motivation, remains an active avenue of investigation for our detectives. And as with all murder investigations, understanding the why is a key part of our inquiries.
3: That's the latest from Sky News. I'm Faye De Silva.
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8: Well, hello, welcome along to this week's Vibe Show. You're with me, Sarah Hine, and for the next hour, I get to play you incredible tunes from the world of hip-hop. There's R&B, there is soul, there is rap, there's all sorts in there, and I'm making sure that it is varied, that you are getting such a good selection this week. And starting us off, it's Caleb Gordon, and this is Alakazam.

I gotta line, check out the geometry. 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

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Know my creator, but I am not Tyler. In Florida with gators, but I'm a survivor. I turned to a waiter and now I'm a geyser. Can't see the haters, I got on my visor. I talk to my savior.

0: Now, I've got loads of great new tunes on the way for you, which I'm very excited to get on. And this right here is Shaq Santima. What a tune this is. It's sourced in the blood.
1: Saucy Shaq's, sauce in the blood of the lamb. Shaq Santima, let's go. No, Jesus, I made Jesus, no, that's no more.

No Big Deal and 360 sounding absolutely brilliant. And what a tune. Also, the fact that it's called Buzzin'. I'm always going to love something that's going to be called Buzzin', right? Next tune, it's Sick from, no, I'm joking. This is new from Geo, Delmac, and John Keith. This is Take Me Home.

Gio, Delmac and John Keith, and that is their new tune, Take Me Home. Now, this next one, if you ever need to get your head in the right mindset, if you ever need some encouragement, this is the tune to play. From Christian 13 and Futuristic, it's already won.

0: How good is that? New from Abel and Rashid St. Fleur, Lost or Found. And I love that we have a God that chases after us. And any moment when we are wanting to turn back to him, he is there waiting with open arms, just like that story of the lost son, where the father is waiting for him to return, throws a party, a huge celebration because his child came home. That is the same for that story, that family, but that's the same for you and me. Whenever we turn back to God, however long we've gone for, however we turned away, we can come back to him with open arms.
1: Hey, Mac, what are we doing?

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And here is that new tune with Ryan Trey.

new from Ryan Trey and Lecrae, Need You on The Vibe Show. And if you are just tuning in, welcome along. You're with me, Sarah Hine, and coming up, more great new tunes for you. And this right here is so good from Voices of Fire and Pharrell Williams. It's Joy Unspeakable.

0: Now, this next one, another new one, and you may well have heard this if you've been listening to Fusion on Friday nights. This is from TJ Sars, AP, and Tommy Abdon. It's Eyes on Me.
1: My brahma's a party, so it's a little loud, but the chorus goes like this.

What an epic new tune. I love that it just takes you on such a journey as well. TJ Sars, AP and Tommy Abdon, and that is Eyes On Me. And this next one is epic. We love this guy on UCB One. He's kind of loved by everyone, I guess, and rightly so. But this tune, it's a little bit different to the rest of his stuff. Very much belongs on the Vibe Show. From Forrest Frank, this is Drop.

Suave and Samson, and that is Vine. It's new music on UCB One. This is The Vibe Show, and that is almost it from me. So thank you so much for tuning in. We're going to do it all again, same time next week, but I'm going to leave you with just a couple of tunes, and this right here is an EK. He's been good. I'll catch you soon. God bless.

0: still get lost. 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Made a way and I walk so freely. If you think this life is easy, then clearly you've lost the plot. It's sweet like a packet of sweeties. 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Go carry the weight of the world and my shoulders feel a bit lighter.
1: Yeah.
0: Put my sin on the cross and the grave can't shout, it's over. It's over.

Hi, my name is Jonathan Petz, team leader at Brixham Community Church on the beautiful south coast of Devon. Imagine you've just bought a real fixer-upper, a house that needs totally renovating. You've just spent your first day in the house, having only picked up the keys that morning. You're thinking about the small amount of work you've done on day one, trying not to despise the day of small beginnings. Ezra chapter 3 sees the homecoming Jews grappling with the devastation they find in their age-old promised land. This was the day of small things, which was not to be despised. Before they did anything, they built an altar. They'd only just got settled in, but God's altar was the priority. I think there's something for us to learn here. It was the first thing to rebuild because worship is our top priority.

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Made my way out through the dark, it was tougher times. 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A couple lies that I made to a double life. I've been looking for the balm to heal the pain. Digging deep through the Psalms and I read away. 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I feel you say,

Hi, this is Kaz McCrone, Associate Pastor at Cirencester Baptist Church. I have a relationship with Jesus. I wonder if you've ever considered how awesome it is to be able to say this. Jesus, the Son of God, who took on human flesh, died and rose again, calls us into relationship with himself. God is not distant or far off, but instead personal and intimate. The God who created huge mountains and mighty oceans, as it says in Luke 12, verse 7, has numbered the hairs on your head. The idea of being able to get to know God, to be in relationship with him, to talk with him and to hear from him, is something that as Christians we become so au fait with that we lose how spectacular it is that God treats us in this way. The same hands that shaped this world and flung stars into space took the nails for you and me. If that doesn't blow your mind today, I don't know what will.

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1: From the Sky News Centre at midnight, Andy Burnham's been putting the finishing touches to his new cabinet after taking office as Britain's fifth Prime Minister in 4 years. John Healey has replaced Rachel Reeves as Chancellor, while Ed Miliband becomes Foreign Secretary, Angela Rayner returns as Housing Secretary, Shabana Mahmood remains Home Secretary, and Wes Streeting takes over at Defence. In his first address outside No. 10, Burnham pledged to end rough sleeping, ease the cost of living, and move power out of Whitehall.
2: That work starts now. I will soon go through that door behind me and issue my first instruction to end rough sleeping in our country.
1: He acknowledged change would take time, promising a 10-year plan later this year. Earlier, Keir Starmer said his work is done as he delivered his farewell speech before leaving Downing Street. A man's been charged with the murder of Anne Widdecombe. The former Conservative MP was found at her home on Dartmoor earlier this month. 28-year-old Joshua Kerry from Rotherham will appear in court later today. Former England manager and captain Kevin Keegan has died aged 75. The two-time Ballon d'Or winner announced last month he'd been diagnosed with stage 4 cancer. He enjoyed an illustrious playing career with Liverpool and Newcastle and had two spells in charge at St James's Park. With Newcastle and Manchester United battling for the 1995 Premier League title, Keegan reacted angrily to comments made by Alex Ferguson. His rant on Sky Sports was cemented in top flight folklore.
3: You can tell him now, if you're watching it, we're still fighting for this title and he's got to go to Middlesbrough and get something. And I'll tell you, honestly, I will love it if we beat them. Love it.
1: Controversial influencer Andrew Tate and his brother Tristan have appeared in court in Florida after the UK requested their extradition to face new charges, including rape and human trafficking. They deny all wrongdoing. That's the latest. I'm Daisy Steele.
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4: Let us not become weary in doing good, for at the proper time we will reap a harvest if we do not give up. Galatians 6:9.
5: I don't know about you, but there is something about when you see someone persevere. Oh, it fills your heart with hope, doesn't it? When you see them face things in their lives, but they keep on going, they keep on trusting, they keep on showing up, they keep on showing grace. Whew, it's powerful, isn't it? And actually, you and I are encouraged to do the same. No, it's not always going to be easy. But yes, it is always an opportunity that we have. Each and every day, including this one, you have opportunities to show grace. Yes, to yourself, but especially to other people. Everyone around you is carrying something, battling something that maybe they haven't even told anyone about. Now, I'm not saying this to take anything away from what you're facing, but I'm saying that everyone deserves a little bit of grace, right? Hi, good morning. It's midnight to five on UCB One.

Oh, I love the sound of that one as well. Tides, and it's called Every Step. Kicking off our time together today on Midnight to Five. My name is Joel Brown. Hello, good morning, and welcome to the show. This is Midnight to Five. I'm sitting in for Dave Tanner, and I am with you all the way through until 5 a.m. this morning. Before the brilliant Bex is going to look after us on breakfast. In between now and then, of course, there is plenty for you and I to enjoy. But let me say this first, that I see you. The time's just gone 5 past midnight, and no matter what has you up at this hour, at this time, maybe you're working late. Maybe you're actually on a night shift. Maybe it's the kids that are just keeping you up. They're not seeming to settle, and therefore, you're in that same boat as well. Maybe you just can't sleep and you just want another voice to be able to chat to. Well, hey, look, no matter what the case is, thank you for being here with me right now. It is an honor to be with you in the early hours of the morning. On the way, there's a few things that we are going to be getting into. Of course, if you are on your school holidays now, congratulations to you. We're going to be asking ourselves the question, what would Jesus do about that? Talking a bit more about the World Cup. After, of course, Spain were crowned champions of the world on Sunday evening. Congrats to the Spanish, of course. And then later on, I want to tell you about a meteor shower that is going to be drawing our attention and our eyes to the sky. We'll chat a little bit more about that later on.

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Ryan Ellis on UCB One. He's got a new album on the way very soon. You could pre-save that wherever you find your music. On the way, more goodness from Hopeful, Tasha Layton, Mac Powell, and a great one from Madison Ryan Ward that I'm going to play for you in a second. Hey, look, if your school holidays started this week, well, then congratulations to the kids and well done to the parents. You made it. I hope you've got some lovely plans for the holidays. But also just the chance to catch your breath, to slow things down a little bit. Well done for all the early mornings, the late nights. Well done to you. You do a fantastic job. And I tell you what, one of my favorite things about the school holidays, so I'm not a parent, not yet. I hope to be in the future. One thing I do like, though, about the school holidays is driving into work, driving home. In fact, driving most places during the day is just easier. Anyone else notice that? It's lovely, isn't it? So if you are on your school holidays, then thank you. But you haven't heard that before, have you? Okay, next up on Midnight to Five, we're going to be talking a bit more about the World Cup, maybe even some of the controversy. After this, from Madison Ryan Ward. Oh.

So it's finally come to an end. The World Cup, the longest World Cup in history, has finished. Maybe you're glad to hear about that, actually. Maybe it's been distracting you or distracting your friends and family, and you're just wanting to bring the focus in a bit. It was Sunday evening, in fact, Spain beating Argentina 1-0, and the game itself, it almost seemed to summarize, really, the controversy, the confusion of the entire event. You had the bizarre halftime show, which has never happened in a football game before. You had, at the very end, President Trump handing over the World Cup and then basically refusing to get off the stage. You had, of course, most, if not every, England fan suddenly realizing that they had a little bit of Spanish in them. The term is hate watching. Would you say you were doing that to the Argentines? Now, included in this game was pointless violence. Once the final whistle had blown, some of the Argentinian players being physically aggressive to some of the Spanish players. And sometimes it makes me scratch my head like, is this not football? This is a game. What are we doing here? And so I wonder, what would Jesus have you and I do about that? Seeing this big thing on a world stage, how should we react? See, I think the thing is, when something is wrong like this, it does need to be called out. And that is right. But how do we do it in the right way? How do we do it in a way of grace and giving a second chance, not letting that anger bubble over? Because that's where the danger can be, can't it? Now, on a wider look at this, Joe and Tom are going to be speaking about all this and more as part of the Big Man Up Top podcast. That is out later on today at 4 p.m. Make sure to check that out. Thinking about these bigger worldly issues, how sport and football in particular can bring us together and yet provide so much division. How, as Christians, can we act about this in the right way? Joe and Tom are going to be exploring all this and more on the Big Man Up Top podcast, out later today, wherever you get your podcasts. And actually, we're going to have a bit of a pray about it as well, just after the news at 1:00.

0: And it's hopeful. Of course it is, with Everything Is Better. Their new album, The Art of Letting Go, is out in just over a week's time, the 31st of July. So not this Friday, but the one after. As you may know, Randy James, the frontman and founder of Hopeful, was last week's artist in the spotlight. So if you do want to check that out, you can find it wherever you get your podcasts. I'd highly recommend checking it out. Randy has a story like no other, so you are not going to be disappointed. As you do, of course, the time has just gone 12:30, and that means it's time to hear a bit of thought, a bit of wisdom from Christine Kane. The title of the talk that we're hearing today is called Get Ready. We heard part one of this yesterday. And it's looking about how we spend our time, because you and I need to be willing to spend time with God privately before we can go forward and serve Him in public. And often that will actually look like serving others. How does that make you feel? Isn't it bad to be a servant? Well, we're going to unpack all this and more with Christine Kane.
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2: A lot of the times we think serving someone else is a negative thing. We think it's going to hold us back from the purposes of God, but it's actually the thing that propelled Joshua into the purpose of God, because he had close proximity to Joshua, to Moses. He got to see what Moses was like with the Ten Commandments. He got to see Moses smash the Ten Commandments when he was not in a very good mood. So he got to see what it was like. The Bible says in Exodus 33:11, he guarded the tent of meeting where Moses met face to face with God. Now, the interesting thing is Moses left the tent of meeting to go to the people. And the scripture says, and I have built my ministry. This is one of the foundational scriptures that I built my ministry on. It says in Exodus 33:11, but his young aide Joshua, the son of Nun, did not leave the tent. I read that when I was in Bible school, Exodus 33:11. It says, but Joshua lingered in the tabernacle. And I remember saying to God, I'm going to be the one that lingers in the tabernacle. While everyone else is running for the spotlight, I'm going to linger in the tabernacle, God. I'm going to be back here. Nobody knows who I am. And I want to hear the voice of God. And you know, who knows what God spoke to Joshua. That's where he may have learned to hear the voice of God. He had proximity to the man of God, and he also had proximity to God himself. It is little wonder that 40 years later, God is promoting him to be the commander of the army that's going to go in and possess the land. A lot of us, we want to go in and possess the promised land. We want to be the front person. We want to be the lead person, but we're not willing to linger in anonymity and obscurity in the tabernacle where we would want and yearn and hunger for the presence of God. Are you praying when nobody's watching? Are you entering into worship when nobody's watching? Can you hear the voice of God through His word when nobody's watching? If you are not willing to linger in the tabernacle, you are not ready to do anything for God out in public. It was a progression. And we live in a very self-marketing society, where everyone just wants to upload their own bios, their own photos, and just scout out the land. Let me just see what is, you know, I laugh at just at certain things where I see things today and I think, you know what, that's just not God's way. It might be good marketing, but God is not into good marketing. I don't need to do a whole lot of networking. I need some divine appointments. I find that when I pray with God, He sets me up with divine appointments, and it takes a whole lot of the stress of me trying to open doors of opportunity for myself. We need a generation that trusts God to be God, that is willing to serve the man and the woman of God, to step into the purposes of God. Joshua was Moses's aide. And in Numbers 13, he was selected as one of the 12 spies. And he's only one of two that came back with a positive report. So all throughout his life, before we read the book of Joshua, he appears in the pages of scripture, but he's somebody else's servant. And God is preparing him for what he has already prepared for him. So many times we think God has forgotten us in anonymity and obscurity. And we think, I'm being faithful in my job. I'm being integrous when no one else is being. does God see it? And I'm saying, yes, God does see it. And God does promote us. And then God opens doors that no man can shut. When I look at my life, I just came back from India where A21 was given the Mother Teresa Memorial Award for Social Justice. And it was bizarre to me as Gandhi's great-grandson was giving me this award. And I came on and spoke before the Vice President of Afghanistan. And I'm thinking, I was the kid that was left in a hospital unnamed and unwanted. And I'm in Mumbai, India, in a sari, getting a award from Gandhi's great-grandson, speaking before the Vice President of Afghanistan. There's nothing normal about this. But I spent the last 30 years in anonymity and obscurity, allowing God to prepare me for what He had prepared for me. That's what God does. He prepares you for the things that He has prepared for you. Don't try to bypass the process. Don't try to bypass it. So you cannot be, if you cannot be an aid of man, you won't be a servant of the Lord. That's my whole point. If we're going to go in and if you think you are too good to serve somebody else, then you are not going to go in and become a servant of the Lord because, it was only Abraham, David, and Joshua. Abraham, David, and Joshua that were called outside of Moses a servant of the Lord in Scripture. And I want that. Imagine going down where you get, well done, good and faithful servant. That's what we're all looking for. We're looking for the Father's well done. And so the second thing, if we're going to go in and possess the promised land, is we have to understand that you've got to be already ready so that you can get ready. I hope that you've got your head wrapped around that one. See, the Lord said to him, He said, get ready to go. The only reason he could get ready was because of all of those years he was already getting ready. When he was lingering in the tabernacle, guess what? He was getting ready. Every time you open up the word, you're getting ready. Every time you're in worship, you're getting ready. Every time that you're in church, you're getting ready. Every time you don't lie, you're getting ready. Every time you don't cheat, you're getting ready. Every time you keep yourself morally pure, you're getting ready. Every time you obey the word of God, regardless of what the culture would tell you, you are getting ready. Every time you have integrity, you are getting ready. You can't get ready if you're not already ready. You've got to be already ready to get ready so that you can go in and possess what it is that God has for you. You've got to get ready to be already ready. And that's what Joshua did. When I think about it, people go, how did you get there? How did you get this Mother Teresa Award? How do you run A21? How do you run Propel? How do you do daily television? Well, you know, it doesn't happen. I've been speaking for 31 years. There's 31 years of message preparation so that I could now be ready to do this every day. People like, Christine, how do you do it? And one sermon after the other, and you may, well, because when nobody was listening to me anywhere, I was speaking to trees. I was writing messages and I was going to the park. No joke, I got so many trees saved. It was awesome. So many birds got born again and filled with the Holy Ghost. It was fantastic. Because I was getting ready and I knew I was getting ready. When I was volunteering at a youth center, painting the walls of the bathroom, I remember thinking, God's preparing me. I know that I'm being prepared. That was 30 years ago when I was leading a student youth movement in our state and I was going to out of the way places, places you've never heard of like Wagga Wagga and Narrandra and Tamworth. And I know you think London, New York, Paris, Wagga Wagga. No, you're not hearing any of that. And I had 25 kids and I was sleeping in rooms at youth pastors' houses with that had three children under the age of five in the one room. And I would drive for 8 hours and I only owned one pair of jeans and a couple of tops. And there was 25 kids and I thought I was in revival. I thought I was Billy Graham then. I was getting ready so that I would be ready. When God said, now it's arenas, now it's television. But it took 30 years and years of 25 kids and years of country towns and years of God getting me ready and preparing me for what He had already prepared for me. When we see all the work of A21 around the globe,